0: Always more work to do when it comes to tackling crime.
1: And it seems like there's always some nefarious character ready to be out there doing something silly. What I would say is jail time is up, bail is down, and our new laws are working to make sure that people who commit violent crime get adult time.
0: The Prime Minister's described an overnight phone call with the US President as wide-ranging, lengthy and productive. Anthony Albanese says he made the government's view on the war with Iran clear and made the case for our nation to be exempt from American tariffs. There are growing calls for the subsidisation of weight loss drugs, with claims it will dramatically lower public health costs and drive productivity. 6.5 million Australians are considered obese. Supplying subsidised weight loss injectables estimated to cost $10 million annually. Professor Michael Cowley, an obesity expert at Monash University, has told Tom Elliott currently the rollout is limited to certain specific medical conditions, but that may change.
2: I think the phased rollout makes sense. I think understanding how these drugs work on the population level and getting a better handle on the economics of what it means in terms of cost for their other care, better understand what it does in terms of improving their productivity and decreasing their use of other medical services, which will be a saving.
0: The nation's biggest insurer is warning Victorians they'll have to get used to much higher premiums than other states because that is the new normal. Insurance Australia Group says it's a consequence of Victoria having the highest rate of car and property theft, and it's locked in premium rises for years to come here as part of its business modelling. Nick Scali's investigating a cyber attack which led to the furniture seller's systems being taken offline. Company warning customers its response times are currently slower than normal. Finance at the open, the All Ordinaries down 64, our dollar 70.57 US.
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0: Fremantle skipper Alex Pearce returns for tonight's blockbuster against the Crows. They've made 6 changes, resting Taylor Walker. Coach Justin Longmuir says the Dockers will need to keep their eye on the prize. It's their final home game of the season, and they can lock up the minor premiership with a win.
4: Try not to get too far ahead of ourselves all season, and it is a tricky one. You come to this part of the season and so close to finals, you know, we're clear on top of the ladder. So it is hard to stay in the moment, but we've got to make sure we do that and give our best chance to perform well against Adelaide.
0: AFLW last night, Melbourne mid Liv Purcell racking up a game-high 32 disposals and 9 tackles. The Demons ran out 19-point winners over the Hawks. Steve Smith says it's never been as tough to be a top-order batter in Australia after the Aussies were rolled for just 198 by Bangladesh on day one of the first test in Darwin. The tourists resume 1 for 96. That's the latest news and sports.
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5: Cloudy in Bendigo and Castlemaine, possible light shower in Maryborough and Ballarat. Bendigo and Maryborough 15, Castlemaine 14, Ballarat 13. Partly cloudy in Ballarat tomorrow. Bendigo, Maryborough, Castlemaine all 15, Ballarat 13.
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3: 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Thanks to Country Hearing Care. More people hearing better. On 3AW and across Victoria, this is Tom Elliott.
4: 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We're going to find that moment what modern-day socialists actually want. And I say this because I, being in my late 50s and old enough to remember, you know, the original form of socialism, which was generally called communism, and our people hated it. So I actually visited the Soviet Union in the late 80s. I remember very clearly the Berlin Wall coming down in late 1989. I remember in the summer of the Northern Hemisphere summer of 1991, the collapse of the Soviet Union, Boris Yeltsin becoming the president of this new thing called the Russian Republic. But socialism is back on the agenda. The recently elected mayor of New York, Zoran Mamdani, has, for example, got this idea. He wants to use city funds, taxpayer funds, to open up subsidised supermarkets. So these supermarkets in New York would sell, I guess, milk and bread and cheese and meat and vegetables and so forth. But the idea is they'd sell them 30% cheaper than commercial supermarkets. Now, you can't just chop the price of everything by 30% and not lose money, so taxpayers will have to subsidise it. But that is, I guess, socialism in its modern form, or an example of it. And we have a lot of the protesters yesterday outside Parliament House, anti-Pauline Hanson, were openly, we are anti-capitalists, we are pro-socialism. So what does it actually mean now? Some emails coming in, mornings@3aw.com.au. Melissa says, I'm one of the unlucky ones. I take Manjaro and I'm suffering terribly from the side effects. I want to keep going because I've lost 6 kilos, but the nausea and diarrhea is making me miserable. And Mick says, communism is where there is a classless society. Sweden is a modern-day country which has democratic socialism. Mick says, people should not get concerned when they hear the word socialism. He says, it's a shared ideology. Well, all right, but the extent to which things are shared. For example, can you own more than one house? Or if you come up with a brilliant idea for a business and make a lot of money, does the state take it away from you? Lisa, good morning.
5: Good morning. I'm hearing the proposal of 3,000 more police on the streets, which is really good for visibility. But, you know, these guys are at risk too when they have to face these things. You know, my family member has been kicked, bitten, spat on. So they're putting themselves at risk going out and doing the job. However, I'm wanting to know who wants to look at the root of the cause of the violence. The kids that are doing it reported at 12 years old, 13 years old. Surely we could be putting something in place to look at why is it happening and what do we need to intervene so that it doesn't happen going forward.
4: Look, Lisa, it is a good point. And just quickly on police, you are right. Being a police officer, a bit like being in the military, is a different sort of a job. I mean, you can be hurt and in some cases you might even lose your life. And in most people's jobs, that does not happen. But, of course, it is voluntary to join the police force. You know what you're getting yourself in for. And they turn away a lot of people. So, you know, people do want to become police officers. As to the root causes of crime, the problem there is, Lisa, is there is no one theory or one reason. So some of these kids might come from terrible families or families where the concept of family is broken down. It's possible they've fallen in with a gang. I accept that to a point. This is just my personal belief. But I also think if there are no consequences for your actions, you will not learn. And one thing I know, and I've mentioned this many times, we've had a decade-long experiment in this state of, particularly with young offenders, saying we will not punish you. Even if you're arrested, you'll be out on bail. Even if you're found guilty, you'll be given nothing more than a community corrections order, which is essentially nothing. And so if there are no consequences for actions,

0: a couple of 15-year-olds and say, I'll give you $2,000 each if you do it. Well, the 15-year-olds, knowing that they won't get in trouble, say, yeah, I'll take $2,000. I'm not going to go and work at the local fast food restaurant for $24 an hour when I can get $2,000. And even if I'm caught, I won't be punished. So my view, Lisa, and I hope the Labor Party won't do it because they don't ultimately believe in it. The Coalition, I believe, will. If we start having stiff minimum sentences for serious crimes, eventually offenders and young offenders will get the idea. 133693, mornings at 3aw.com.au. So there's an old saying about socialism. It says if you're not a socialist when you're 20, you have no heart. And if you're still a socialist when you're 40, you have no brain. And there's some truth to that. When you're younger, you often believe in strange things. There was a lot of school age and university age young people at the anti-Pauline Hanson protest yesterday. There was one group called the anti-capitalist group. There was a number of different socialist groups. We've even spoken to a socialist teachers group, so maybe the kids get the idea about socialism from some of their teachers. I don't know if these kids perhaps truly understand what socialism means and what and how it could even work in a place like Australia. I do know from my history, since I was a young man in my late teens, that, you know, we had a world where a big chunk of it was communist or socialist, and that chunk of the world did not work well at all. And the people who lived in some of those countries decided they didn't want it anymore. Hence, the Berlin Wall came down. Hence, the USSR collapsed in 1991. But socialism is having a rebirth, a renaissance in the modern day. The mayor of New York City is an avowed socialist. Our next guest, Victorian socialist candidate for Northern Metro, convener of the Australian Socialist Party, Omar Hassan. Good morning.
1: Good morning, Tom.
0: So what does modern-day socialism mean to you?
1: Well, I think the best way to clarify that is to start with the negative, a critique. So we currently live in a system that is absolutely broken, where a handful of people run four big banks which control so much about our lives, which those of us who buy a house end up paying millions of dollars of interest to. We have a small number of people who make all the decisions about everything about our economy, what gets invested in, who gets access to affordable housing, and so on. Socialism, the essential principle, is that we believe every human being deserves access to essential services provided for, regardless of their capacity to pay. And I think if you look around at our society today, all the best things about it have just a little kernel of socialist principles in it. You think about universal healthcare, which people in Australia, I think, value very highly. That is, the current system is a glimpse of what a genuinely socialist healthcare system is. Unfortunately, in our system, as soon as you need a test or a scan, you end up paying. There's tiered care based on whether you can afford private insurance or not. But the idea that everyone should be guaranteed free universal health care, well, that is essentially socialist principle. Mm. But we want to extend that to the whole economy. Why should housing, why should there be homeless people in a society where there are hundreds of thousands, actually, I think there's about 140,000 empty homes. You know, why are there homeless people on the streets of Melbourne?
0: Okay.
1: That's the kind of question that socialists want to answer.
0: All right. And for example, I have an idea that we should use the Mickleham Quarantine Centre to put homeless people into because it's paid for and it's there and it's not being used. But I'm told by people who work with the homeless, no, they don't want to do that. They don't want to go there because they'd rather beg on the streets and deal with their drug dealers on the streets. So, I mean, if they won't go to a place, albeit it's in Mickleham, that offers them a roof over their heads, I'm not sure what we're supposed to do. But look, I agree. I mean, we have, as you say, healthcare is sort of socialistic. Well, it's a mixed model. It's the private part and the public part. Same with our education system, private school, state school. We have actually, by global standards, a fairly generous welfare system. I mean, what other areas do you want to see? I mean, do you want everybody, well, do you want people given houses, for example?
1: Well, I think the issue is that the fundamental decisions about the economy, because you're right, there is a welfare system here, but the fundamental questions of the economy, what gets invested into, whether we're building AI data centers, you know, whether we even want that, Those decisions are not being made by the people of this country.
0: Well, sorry, they're being made by governments, and we do still elect our governments. I mean, if the Albanese government wants

0: us to be the data center superpower of the South Pacific. I mean, that's a government that was democratically elected, which is making that decision.
1: Yeah, the government does want that, but the people, the vast majority of people don't want that. And this is clear in Australia and it's clear globally. I've seen polling from the US, which shows both Republicans and Democrats voters both oppose data centers, but both those parties support
0: them. Okay, so
1: let me finish, Tom. The problem with capitalist democracy is we get to vote once every 4 years, but in the meantime, the politicians spend all their time hobnobbing with big businesses. Like, you can literally in Australia pay $20,000 to sit down with any politician from the Labor, Liberal or One Nation parties and talk in their ear all night at a dinner party about what you would like to do. So what that results in collectively, that kind of lobbying, that kind of influence and the international, you know, market and so on, is that the governments of the day are much more likely to listen to the interests of the wealthy, of the billionaire class, than they are to ordinary people. So
0: you say that as though it is true, but I can tell you, when it comes to elections, because I interview these same politicians all the time, they are desperate for the votes of ordinary people. Now, I agree, yes, businesses pay for access, but I mean, different political parties have such many different policies. So if business could just get access to everything, and you talk about the banks and stuff, who owns the banks? The super funds. Who owns the super funds? Everybody with a superannuation account. But just on data centers, if you say to people, do you want a data center? They'll say no. If you say to people, do you want everything on your iPhone reliably backed up such that if you lose your phone or drop it in the water or it is stolen, you can get it all back in a matter of minutes? They'll say yes. Now, you can't do that without data centers.
1: Well, actually, Tom, the data centers they're building are not simply data storage. They're processing power for artificial intelligence,
0: sure.
1: AI.
0: And people love and using people, it.
1: People are happy to use AI, it's true, but there's never been a community conversation about the relative value and costs of AI.
0: Okay.
1: Now,
0: I agree we should have that debate.
1: In Thomastown.
0: Yeah, okay.
1: I live in Thomastown, and there's a data center being built in South Morang, one of the biggest ones in Australia, being planned. And it is just a few hundred metres from people's homes. There's one being built in Broadmeadows, very close to my house, and that is, I read a report in The Age, that that's going to be 130 metres from the homes
0: of residents. Where should they be built?
1: 7 million litres of diesel fuel.
0: Hmm.
1: And the reason they're doing this is because they want the cheapest land possible, but also connected to the utility system.
0: Okay.
1: Now, in my opinion, that is purely a calculation based on profit. That is not a calculation based on human need.
0: So,
1: and in any case, the expansion of AI in the way it's being rolled out has got nothing to do with meeting the needs of everyday people.
0: Well, maybe not.
1: But big companies trying to make as much profit as possible.
0: Yeah, but remember, the government of the day can control it. Now, just quickly, because we're running out of time. I mean, do you believe in democracy, for example? Because I could tell you, having been to some genuinely socialist countries, they do not believe in democracy, and I've visited them. Like, I went to the Soviet Union back in the day.
1: Victorian Socialists and the Australian Socialist Party are both very committed to democracy. We want to see it expanded, actually. At our last conference, we voted that the USSR and one-party dictatorships are not the model of socialism
0: good.
1: That we aspire to.
0: Are we allowed to have private property?
1: We want to see economic democracy. Mm. We want to see workers have control over the things that they do on a daily basis and not simply the people who happen to own them.
0: Okay. All right, well, and you're running in the upcoming state election?
1: We are. We want to see a massive expansion in public services. We want to undo the privatisation of electricity. There are four companies that make a profit every time you turn on the light. We want to undo that. We want to provide free childcare for people 5 days a week. We want to see caps on supermarket groceries, $100 guaranteed grocery trolley every week for people. And we want to see a massive expansion in public housing. And we can do all that if we just force the big businesses to pay their fair share when they're doing their investing.
0: All right, thank you for your time. Omar Hassan there. So democracy, yes. Big business, no. Workers controlling the means of production, maybe. 133693, and again, a lot of it sounds nice in theory. In practice, it really works. Calls at the moment at 20 past 10.
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2: 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Good times made great.
0: Past 10, socialism is back on the agenda. You'll have Victorian socialist candidates to select from at the upcoming state election. I'd advise you against it. Peter joins us. Peter, what have you seen?
11: Tom, how are you going?
0: Yeah, good.
11: Good. Very concerning. Every morning I come out of Melton on the Western Highway, more in the right lane, there's a few potholes starting to develop and they're getting bigger and getting very dangerous.
0: Yeah, Peter, we've had quite a few calls this week specifically about the Western Highway. I don't know why it is worse than other roads, but I think we've probably had half a dozen calls about some nasty potholes. Whereabouts are the ones you've seen?
11: I'm coming out of High Street, Melton, and so they're in between sort of Rockbank and Caroline Springs in Deanside. That area there.
0: Yeah, all right. Well, it's all, from what I can gather, judging by the calls we've had this week, it's all along the Western Highway and patches. Look, thank you, Peter. We'll have a look at that. And with that tip off, you could find yourself at the end of the program today in about 1.5 hours' time in the running for our yearly Wood on the Street prize. 60 grand towards a Mercedes of your choice. Thanks to Mercedes-Benz Brighton, their winter demonstrator event is not to be missed, with more than 250 demonstrators available for immediate delivery. Peter, hello.
12: Yeah, g'day, Tom. I don't know what it is about these socialist lefties, but they, the further left they get, the more they talk, the faster they talk, the more they interrupt. It's the same with the Lord Mayor of Richmond when he gets on too.
0: Well,
12: extraordinarily frustrating.
0: It is, and look, if I had more time, I mean, you can pick it apart. I mean, at least they still believe in elections, so we get a choice, unlike our good friends in the old day USSR who did away with elections. But, yeah, I take your point. But look, Peter, they believe in it like a religion, and the fact that it's been tried so many times over the past 110-odd years and has never flourished and never worked and never created a happy society sort of tells you something. And by the way, you know, democratic capitalism is not perfect, but the wealthiest countries in the world all support democracy and capitalism. And, you know, would socialism have ever produced, I don't know, the smartphone? Answer, no, of course it wouldn't have. All right, most of the world's medical discoveries and whatever that help extend people's lives and cure diseases all occurs in the Western world, okay? Yes, people do the research because they hope to make money out of it, but making money is a very powerful motivator. Paul, good morning.
13: Tom, thanks for taking my call. Long-time listener. Yeah, I'm just really, really gutted and disappointed to see the state of affairs yesterday in regards to the Pauline Hanson protest. Some of these young kids just, you know, blurting out stuff. We've really, really, be honest, they've got no idea about the actual real world. Probably half of them haven't paid a bill in their whole life. Living with mum and dad, they could far be greater educated from their actual parents rather than a few TikTok reels. And they're just, it's just, yeah, it's a really sad state of affairs to see that they can go out and be allowed to do that sort of thing and then their parents allow them to do that as well.
0: Yeah, and in some cases they're encouraged by their teachers. Look, it's interesting because there were uniforms of a number of prominent private schools spotted at yesterday's protest in Melbourne. So, Mentone Girls Secondary College, Carey Baptist Grammar, Xavier College. Now, these are, you know, fairly wealthy schools. A lot of the people who send their kids there pay, you know, very hefty private school fees. And so you've got kids whose parents scrimp and save and fork out a lot of money for them to go to those private schools, campaigning against capitalism and for socialism, amongst other things. But look, the point is, it is legal to protest. People should be allowed to protest. I would wager a lot of these kids don't really understand what they're protesting against, but they think Pauline Hanson is evil. It'll do their heads in if she ends up with 30% of the vote at one of the upcoming elections. David, hello.
14: Tom, I was lucky enough to have gone to the socialist countries of Bulgaria, Yugoslavia in 79.
0: Okay.
14: And I know what they were like. And in the last few years, I've visited those countries again. And I went to Bulgaria. They do not want communism back.
0: No.
14: Democracy has its problems. But you can go to a supermarket and you can buy food. You can do anything you want. And I went into the stands, Uzbekistan, Turkestan, Tajikistan, all these countries, ex-Soviet republics. They have to get their oil from Russia, so they are nice to them, but they do not want communism back.
0: No, of course
14: they
0: don't.
14: Democracy has its problems, but it's a better system.
0: David, a friend of mine in 1990, after the Berlin Wall had come down, then the whole Iron Curtain suddenly lifted. He was of Hungarian descent, and he went over to Hungary while, you know, when communism and socialism was rejected. And he said hundreds of thousands of people were rejoicing in the street. You know, they were so thrilled that they were no longer dominated by the Soviet Union and could have elections and choose their own government and whatever. And you're right, there was no way they'd go back to it, no way in the world. And yet, in a country like this, which has never truly experienced socialism, we get people campaigning for it. What they should all be forced to do is to go and speak to people who are old enough to remember what it was like in the good old days in Eastern Europe and then say, right, do any of you want this back? Answer, almost certainly not. David Armstrong joins us now for the news headlines. David, good morning.
15: Good morning. The news at 11 o'clock. Police are investigating reports of shots being fired at Craigieburn Shopping Centre last night. Officers turned up to reports of two gangs of young men wielding machetes. These people...
0: How? They're all gone. They're in the bins.
15: They must have, yeah. They'd fled before police arrived because they are fleet of foot. At this stage, police say they have no evidence of a shooting, but there was a lockdown there at Craigieburn Shopping Centre at 7 p.m. last night. Lots and lots of witnesses. The Department of Health is stepping up and enhancing its investigation into this terrible story about these infections from a petting farm. Two children have been hospitalised with kidney failure. The rare bacteria lives in the guts lots of farm animals.
0: So they petted a guinea pig or something?
15: A goat and a pig and a chook and a this and a that. The toddler's developing serious kidney conditions. It was the same petting farm, so issues. I don't think it's operating at the moment. I think it's under investigation. 1 3-year-old, though, 4 weeks in intensive care. Permanent brain damage and may require a kidney transplant. They're the two that are serious, but there are others. They're kind of nailing their colours to the mast at AFL headquarters because they have appointed Anthony Albanese's former speechwriter, James Newton, to a significant job down in Docklands.
0: What, spin doctor?
15: Well, no, he's the head of government relations. The head of government relations. His name was James Newton, I'm sorry. He's had a dip at Cricket Australia. It was Bill Shorten's former speechwriter.
0: The AFL is very good at getting different governments, your state and federal, to pay for stands. Like, I mean, the new stand being proposed for Hobart, and I think a big chunk of the rebuild of Princes Park was paid for by taxpayers. So they're good at it.
15: So he's got the Prime Minister's number on speed. I see now. I see the grand plan. And in sport, tis the season for resting players ahead of the finals. Adelaide's made 6 changes for tonight's game in Perth. Taylor Walker to be rested. The Bulldogs are rolling the dice, resting Marcus Bontempelli.
0: Isn't that tanking?
15: No, you tank when you're 17 out of...
0: No. Greg Swan was asked about resting players. He said, no. Every team, every game has to put its best foot forward, its best team on the park.
15: He's being managed. He's got a niggle.
0: Well...
15: He's got hamstring tightness. That's the go-to.
0: General soreness.
15: The Blues welcome back Jacob Wittering. Okay, they're going to play. And Dangerfield back for the Cats. All of that at 11 o'clock.
0: Thank you, David. 1-3-6-9-3 mornings at 3aw.com.au. We've had some weighty issues this morning, particularly weight loss drugs. Should they all be on the pharmaceutical benefit scheme for anybody who's overweight? Will cost a lot of money. Socialism, it's having another day in the sun, at least amongst younger people. I can't believe it, but it's like we never seem to learn our lessons here. Truck drivers going on strike next week. And in a moment, and this is something that makes me angry, I can't stand it when we can see a problem in our society and then we can see another country that has had the same problem and has fixed it. Why we cannot learn from that. We're going to speak to Rowan Pike in a moment, formerly of the Federal Police and Border Force. He's written a fascinating article this morning. Back in the early to mid-90s, Canada had a huge problem with illegal tobacco. It was actually being smuggled from across the border from America. Criminal gangs were involved. There were firebombing, shooting, standover tactics, you name it, just like what's happening here. And they fixed it. And they fixed it by cutting the excise on the legal cigarettes to compete the criminals out of business. Canada is in many ways a very similar country to Australia. They had this problem 3 decades ago. They fixed it. Why can't we learn from them? Anything else you'd like to discuss? 1-3-6-9-3 at 26 to 11.
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0: 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Getting a lot of emails about the pros and cons of socialism. Margaret says, this sweet-talking socialist, I think she means Omar Hassan, is evading the basic fact that socialism is totalitarianism and it removes people's freedom of choice. Well, that's how I see it, only because that's pretty much how it's always worked out. Dean, however, says, I'm no socialist, but Omar Hassan had some great points. He says, these days we end up with democratically elected governments that just go off and do what they want. Well, that is a very good point, Dean. And in the past, I once wrote an article ages ago about, like, there would be a contract. And so when a party goes for election, they say, here are our core promises. If elected, we guarantee to do this, this, this, and this. And, you know, we sort of hold them to it. And if they breach those promises, then we go and have another election or something like that. And I know I keep talking about this year's budget, but I mean, making all those tax changes and not going to people first and seeking a mandate, I think is wrong. Lying about the costs of things like the Commonwealth Games is wrong. Lying about the cost of the suburban rail loop, also wrong. Anyway, that's why we have elections. Ray, hello.
24: Good morning, Tom. How are you?
0: Good, Ray.
24: My idea on the main reason for potholes on major highways is that along the major highways, they put in steel barriers like road safety barriers too close to the road, and that is stopping the graders going along the sides of the roads and clearing the rubbish from where the road meets the grass.
0: So that keeps the water, that stops the water draining away.
24: No, it stops the water from draining away and is undermining the roads.
0: Yeah, it's a good point, Ray. I hadn't thought about that, but there are, if you drive up around, you know, Yay and places like that, there's those, what they call the cheese grater road barriers, and they're very close to the side of the road, and there's an awful amount of weeds because you can't use a sort of, you know, weed chopper because of the metal barrier. So, and that may cause water to be retained. Look, Ray, it's interesting, isn't it? But again, it's also not rocket science. Plenty of parts of Australia have very good roads. They also have rainfall. They managed to do it. Why can't we? Which leads us neatly into the next issue I want to discuss. 30-plus years ago, Canada had a big problem with illegal tobacco. They had fire bombings. They had criminal gangs. They fixed it. An ex-guest, former Australian Federal Police detective and former head of the Border Force's Tobacco Strike Team, Rowan Pike, good morning.
1: Good morning, Tom.
0: We've spoken before, but I had no idea, even though I did live in Canada in the late 80s for a year, I didn't realise that 30-plus years ago they had this very similar issue with illegal tobacco, and they fixed the problem. How did they do it?
1: Yeah, they had almost exactly the same problem that we face today, and I heard the gist of this story some years ago, but I happened to be sitting next to the head of the Enforcement Division of Quebec at a recent conference, and he filled in the details, so I felt compelled to write about it. They had an excise rate in some provinces of Canada, and you must realise that they have a province-by-province excise rate, that they're able to levy their own different excises as well as a federal excise. But Quebec had four times the rate of the neighbouring USA. That created an opportunity for organised crime to step in to smuggle a cheaper product over the border, which they did in huge quantities. That created violence between the organised crime entities, but particularly biker gangs back then, like the Hells Angels. There were 150 murders in Quebec alone back in that year. So they decided the problem could be fixed by cutting the excise, which Quebec did to the tune of 71%. All of a sudden, that took the heat out of the crime. It allowed law enforcement to actually have an effect, and they brought in a pretty rigorous enforcement regime after they'd cut the excise. Smoking rates actually went down after that. In the next 6 years, smoking rates dropped 30%. Revenue, bizarrely, went up because people were not were now buying the legal product. And even to this day in Quebec, which has done it the best of all the provinces in Canada, they've got a 10% illicit rate compared to 40 or 50% in the other provinces.
0: It's extraordinary because, I mean, some people think that we're headed towards here in Victoria, that the illicit cigarettes are simply 80% of the market. And it must be frustrating for you. I mean, and I remember when I lived in Canada, it was in 1989, cigarettes were very expensive. So their excises, the federal and state, was more than they were in Australia. But given they prove that if you cut the excise, you can discourage the criminals, you can actually collect more revenue because you get most of the market, and you can get on top of the problem. It must be very frustrating that we just don't acknowledge this and do it when they did it 30-plus years ago.
1: Yeah, the whole thing's been extremely frustrating, Tom, for the last 10 years. But, I mean, it's obvious we're just being run by ideological zealots in the health department. They're just wedded to prohibition-type policies, which have never worked, and they're not working out. But I was, you know, just sick of the government coming out with the excuse for their inaction and putting it down to a lack of evidence.
0: Yeah.
1: So I decided to publish this, and now they can't say there's no evidence. If they said that now, they'd be lying.
0: Well, it's very interesting. Look, thank you for writing about it this morning. I read it with great interest, and thank you for talking with us now. And again, I find it frustrating too. Like, you know, Canada and Australia are as alike as two countries can be. I mean, we're not obviously identical. I mean, we don't have a country like the US bordering us. But, you know, we're large. We have a very similar system of governments. We speak the same language, albeit somewhat differently. We have the same head of state, King Charles. And they encountered the same problem. It was back in 1994. And they dealt with it. So the template about how to deal with illegal tobacco and criminal gangs is there. And we just ignore it. Anyway. Rowan Pike there, former head of the Australian Border Force's tobacco strike team. 133693, mornings at 3aw.com.au. But I really mean this. It is very rare that we encounter a problem that no one has ever encountered, that it's brand new and it's just for us and we've got to think up how to do it all by ourselves. Most issues that we encounter in our society, other countries, other English-speaking countries have dealt with. We should learn from them at 10:45.
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0: It is 11 to 11. Just a reminder, straight after the 11 o'clock news, given it is late on a Friday morning, it'll be time for Ask Us Anything, anything at all. The quirkier your question, the better. Jeff joins us right now. Jeff, what's happened?
28: Mate, I'm from Mildura. I applied for my Rego rebate on the 3rd of June and I'm still waiting.
0: Oh, because I did it. We got our money in about 2 days, I think. So, 3rd of June. So, what have you been? July, 1.5 months.
28: Yeah, I had 2 vehicles. The first one got paid on the 6th of June and I'm still waiting on the other one. I've rang them 3 times. And they said, yes, we'll send you an email, we'll put you in the front of the line, all this type of stuff, and I'm still waiting.
0: Gee, that's no good, because I think the scheme is now closed. I think it closed at the end of July, didn't it?
28: Yeah, the last phone call said, because you've registered, and I gave them the SR number, whatever I had to give them, they said, you're still on the list. And because I was going to compare it to Jacinta Andrews and Dan Allen, who receive $1,000 a day on their retirement.
0: They do.
28: Do they pay tax on that?
0: Yes, they do. So it's a pension and they're not of retirement age. So yes, they do pay tax on it. But nonetheless, you won't like this, but they get $350 to maybe as much as $400,000 per annum. B, as over time, the value of current day politicians' pay goes up, so do their pensions go up. So in 10 years' time, that the pension will have increased for them substantially, paid for by us.
28: Free flights?
0: I know retired prime ministers get a lot of free flights in an office and so forth. I don't know what state ones get, but look, they'll be able to afford plenty of plane flights. I mean, Daniel Andrews, this is the other thing. They get the pension straight away and then they're free to go and work. I mean, Dan Andrews is in his early 50s. I think Jacinta Allen is too. So they can both go and get other jobs and keep the pension money straight away. Now, for most people, if you want to draw a pension out of your super fund, the earliest you can do it is at age 60, the transition to retirement. If you want to qualify for the age pension, I think you have to be 67. But it's different for politicians. Look, Jeff, thank you. We'll treat that as word on the street. We've only had limited success getting through to the Rego rebate people, but we'll try. And you can find yourself at the end of the program today in about an hour's time in the running for our yearly word on the street prize. 60 grand towards a Mercedes of your choice. Thanks to Mercedes-Benz Brighton. Their winter demonstrator event is not to be missed, with more than 250 demonstrators available for immediate delivery. But the event ends at 5 p.m. tomorrow. Alice, good morning.
2: Good morning, Tom, and your listeners. This is going to be a little bit long, but I'll make it as quick as I can. We used to have an ad on TV, come and visit the fun places of Victoria. Mm. It's ready and waiting for you. Victoria's the one for adventure and fun, and here's a little fella.
0: That's right, and the chorus, the chorus went, it's all here in Victoria, it's all here waiting for you.
2: Yeah, and my words would be to change that to say, don't come and, Victoria's the one, here's a little tip and I'll share it with you. So here's the tip, do not come and visit Vic, because there's 100,000 billion trillion unsafe potholed country regional roads waiting for you. I want to ask the Premier next week, how is he going to fix these regional and metro roads? We've got 4 months left until summer's here and everyone's visiting Victoria with the bushfire areas and so forth. We have the jewels in Victoria of wineries, beaches, you name it, country places. How are we going to get out and visit these jewels and increase the economy and the holiday places in Victoria if we have dangerous potholes that are bigger and bigger because they haven't maintained it and they've let it get bigger, so that the small potholes are now four or five times, and it's too dangerous to come and visit Victoria?
0: Well,
2: it's
0: yeah,
2: not ready and waiting for you.
0: You make a good point. I mean, the roads are dangerous. And I look, we had a call yesterday, Alice, from a grey nomad in the northwestern Western Australia. And chatting with other people on their caravan journey around this country, they said actually they don't want to come to Victoria because they just don't want to smash a wheel. So they just avoid the state altogether. Well, thank you, Alice. It is a problem. And roads are one of those basic things. It's like having a sewage system that works, or clean water, electricity, gas, to the extent we're still allowed to use it. But roads, I mean, we have to have decent roads. We all depend upon them. Look, now, Jeff rang us a few minutes ago. He applied for one of his two vehicles for the Rego rebate on the 3rd of June. As at today, the 14th of August, he still hasn't received it. I said I thought the Rego rebate scheme ended at the end of July. We just found out it's been extended. So if you haven't applied for it, you've got until the end of this month, August the 31st. 133693. Peter, what have you seen?
9: G'day, Tom. There's a breakdown about a third of the way up the West Gate Bridge outbound heading towards Geelong. They're in the process of clearing it, but there's a fair bit of congestion around the area.
0: Right, okay, so
9: centre lanes.
0: So the two lanes, the two right-hand lanes outbound are closed, are they?
9: Correct. And 40 km past it, obviously.
0: Okay, and is that on the sort of the uphill bit of the bridge or the downhill bit?
9: On the uphill bit.
0: Okay, so we've got a car broken down, two lanes, or no, an accident. Two lanes, two right-hand lanes closed, speed limit at 40 km now. Thank you, Peter. You can find yourself in the running for the weekly prize. 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
0: It is just on 11 o'clock, so news coming up in a moment with David Armstrong. It is later on Friday morning. That means straight after the news, it will be time for Ask Us Anything. It's always a very popular segment, so get on the dog and bone, the phone right now, and give us a call, 133-693. The quirkier your question, the better. We've got the Brains Trust in today. We've got Michael, we've got Zach, we've got Jess, we've got Brianna. We've even got me. How about that? Ask Us Anything, coming up straight after the news. Also, Song of the Week, and I'll give you a little hint. It's to do with the census. We had a lot of calls about the census this week. And comedian Julia Morris, her marriage sadly has broken up, and she says she's sworn off dating. She's never doing it again. With John Origlasso next hour, what is something you have sworn off? For example, I no longer wear long pants. Anything else you'd like to discuss, give us a call. 133-693 or mornings at 3aw.com.au.
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19: 15 degrees in Melbourne, a light shower or two atop today. 16, 11 o'clock. Good morning. I'm David Armstrong. Interim Carlton coach Josh Fraser says he presented to the club's coaching panel this week, putting his hand up for the senior role. Fraser has steered the Blues back into the finals picture with 10 wins from 12 games as caretaker. Says he's confident he's ready to take the next step.
1: A fortnight ago, the club came to me and asked me to be a part of this coaching process. And then this week I was in a position to go back to the club and accept that offer to go through the process. And now it's in the hands of the selection panel and, yeah, we'll see what comes of that.
19: Police and Border Force officials have dismantled two criminal networks involved in the illicit tobacco trade. The multi-agency strike team has charged seven people. $25 million in assets has been frozen. That includes 14 properties across Victoria and New South Wales. The Prime Minister is still refusing to apologise for grubby comments he made on a podcast, claiming his hand gestures have been misinterpreted. Anthony Albanese motioned suggestively in front of his chest when discussing melons he was gifted by his female Japanese counterpart. The opposition is calling for him to apologise, claiming he has insulted Sanae Takaichi. But Mr Albanese still maintains he was simply gesturing naturally.
3: There's a bit of footage of me doing interviews sitting on chairs. Well, see, I don't do them with my arms crossed. And so certainly as the interpretation that some have put on this is simply not correct.
19: Community safety programs being boosted across the western suburbs. The Community Connectors program is expanding to Sunshine, St Albans and Broadmeadows, building on successes in Melbourne's north and southeast. The Attorney General Sonia Kilkenny says teams will patrol train stations. They'll offer help before situations escalate with people in crisis.
4: Connecting them into the services that they need, including mental health, alcohol and drug, homelessness, but ensuring their presence is helping to keep our public places safer, particularly here in stations, which will be in Sunshine and also out to St Albans.
19: Unions say a girl born today can expect to be paid the same as her male counterparts by the time she turns 16. ABS data shows the gender pay gap has fallen to its lowest ever level at 11.3%. ACTU President Michelle O'Neill says while the difference is still too high, Australia is on the right trajectory.
5: But it shows that the changes that unions have won are really making a difference for working women. And those changes include winning big increases in sectors where the majority of workers are women, so people like aged care workers and early childhood educators.
19: In finance, the All Ordinaries is down 72, our dollar 70.57 US.
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19: Collingwood veteran Steele Sidebottoms opened up on his decision to retire from football at season's end. 35-year-old has just faced the media, admitting he first thought about hanging up the boots after the Anzac Day match.
6: I rang my wife and just said, I think that, you know, this year could be it. And, you know, when you get older in your career, there's, you know, decisions you've got to make, and some of them are out of my control, and it started to sort of take up some of my energy.
19: Play in Darwin's underway on day two of the first test between Australia and Bangladesh. The tourists are 1 for 115. It's in reply to Australia's first innings, 198. Lainey Pallister, among several Australian swimmers, to win gold medals on day one of the Pan Pac Championships in LA. And that's the latest news and sport.
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7: Cloudy in Bendigo and Castlemaine. Possible light shower in Maryborough and Ballarat. Bendigo and Maryborough 15, Castlemaine 14, Ballarat 13. Partly cloudy. Cloudy in Ballarat tomorrow. Bendigo, Maryborough, Castlemaine all 15, Ballarat 13.
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0: All right, ask us anything in a moment. First, some emails. Peter says, riddle me this, if socialism and communism were so great, why do their dictators forbid people from leaving the country? Yeah, well, it's a good point. On people subsidising weight loss jabs for obese people, Danny says, why can't we be honest about this? Obese people essentially gorge themselves and don't do any exercise. It's not that hard. Look, Danny, you are right. There are some people who are medically obese. There are some people who take other drugs, which, you know, side effect is putting on weight. But if you look at a picture of the average Australian in the 50s, 60s or 70s, or group of average Australians, very few people were overweight. And the gene pool hasn't changed that much. It is the lifestyle that has changed. 133693. 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Now, we've talked a bit about socialism today. We spoke about, or spoke with Omar Hassan, who's running in the upcoming state election for the Victorian Socialist Party. He says we can still have elections, but under socialism, we'll all be better off. FEMA joins us. Now, FEMA, I understand you migrated here from the Soviet Union back in the day. Good morning.
24: Good morning, Tom. Yes, this is correct. Yeah, I like your program. I listen often, but I'm a first-time caller. I just want to say I lived under the, you know, in socialism for 20 years, and there are certainly good things there, like free education. But the main problem is that because it belongs to everybody, nobody takes ownership and people steal. And then things just fall apart because it belongs, you know, belongs to everyone.
0: Yeah.
24: It belongs to nobody. And that's the main, that's one of the main problems. And another problem, people can read 1984 George Orwell, and they very well put there, everybody is equal, but some are equal more. And that's what happens. You get hierarchy of people who, you know, the main pig was most important person and the horse just worked very hard. And, yeah, that's how socialism is good on paper but does not work in reality because people are not evolved enough.
0: So what would you say to young people here who, you know, can't remember or don't even, aren't old enough to remember the Soviet Union and have no idea what it was like? But they say that they're socialists. What would you say?
24: I would say, look, it's very easy to destroy a system. Like, they're enjoying the good system. They can talk freely, etc. But it's very hard to build a good system.
0: Mm.
24: So not to overlook shortcomings of the present system, and try to trade it off, try to, for example, you subsidize everything and then you run out of money and then nobody has anything.
0: Yeah.
24: So I would say something along these lines, yeah.
0: All right, that's very interesting, FEMA, thank you. You migrated here, I think you said, in 1979. I saw the Soviet Union in 1987, when it was actually only had 4 years left to run. Of course, we didn't know that at the time, but... You know, if you were high up in the Communist Party, you lived quite well. If you were just an average person, you didn't live too well at all. Bit of breaking news. The former Premier, Jacinta Allen, is just giving a press conference in Bendigo right now. That's her seat. And she's just confirmed she will not be contesting the next election. That means she is retiring from politics almost certainly for good.
11: Now, on Mornings.
12: What sort of stupid question is that?
11: Ask us anything.
13: Call now.
0: 133 693. Talk to me. Talk to me. All I want is... It is time for Ask Us Anything. As always, the quirkier your question, the better. We'll do our best to get some answers. Let's get stuck in. Matt, hello.
14: Hello there, Tom. How are you this morning?
0: I'm good, thank you, Matt.
14: Okay, well, my question is, why is a building called a building when it's already been built?
0: That's a good point, because building is sort of implies a process, like it's partly built and we're still building it. So it should be called a built, shouldn't it?
14: Yeah, exactly. I've also got another question. Why do they call it when you say you're going to your father's place when you've only got one father?
0: Well, but father's is, I mean, that's possessive, as in it's the place that belongs to your one father, isn't it?
14: But it should be, maybe if you're in the same-sex relationship, you've got two fathers, would that be more better?

0: Well, grammar does provide a solution. If you have two dads, and you go to their house and you wrote it down, you'd say, "This is my father's house," and it would be FATHERS with the apostrophe after the S, indicating that there is more than one father. Matt, thank you. Two bottles of De Bortoli's handcrafted Heathcote Shiraz coming your way. Ask us anything. Stan, good morning.
1: Yes, good morning. Yeah, it's probably more of a bugbear, but I'm trying to work out. I got a 40-year-old fiancée, and she saw my 13-year-old and my 8-year-old. Instead of opening a bag of lollies from left to right like a civilized person, they open it from the top to the bottom. So all the lollies just fall out of the side of the
0: top
1: bag.
0: Top to the bottom?
1: Yeah, like...
0: Wow, that's madness.
1: It is madness. I'm just wondering if... I know you've got a teenager. I'm sure she doesn't do that. But,
0: She's the sort of just sort of tears the packet open and then lets the chips fall where they may. It's a good point. I mean, left to right versus right to left depends whether you're left or right-handed, of course. I tend to do it with my left hand, so I go from right to left, but... You know, most people who are right-handed will do it the other way, but yeah, okay. But how does she even do it? Well, she sort of gets the where it's crimped at the top and tears it all the way down vertically, does she?
1: It's correct down the side, and then yeah, gets to the lollies because you can get to more. But then you know, when you go to get to them, they're either
0: they're on the floor
1: hard or just they all fall out.
0: Now yeah. This is your fiance, so you're not married yet.
1: No, it's we've been engaged for about 13 years.
0: So there's still a chance to change your mind on this basis?
1: Yeah, Dory, there's a big chance, yes.
0: Thank you. Oh, good point. Thank you, Stan. Johnny, hello.
2: G'day, Tom. How are you, mate? Next question drives me absolutely bonkers. All radio stations, TV networks, universally follow the same formula when it comes to reading the news. You go news, sport, weather. That's 1, 2, 3. Nice, easy formula. But why does 3OW come 12 o'clock, go news, sport, then back to the news again, back to the sport, and then read the weather? Why do you do that? Why not follow 1, 2, 3 all the way through?
0: Look, there's. I mean, we have some very strange people that work in the newsroom, Johnny. For some reason, and you make a good point, our midday news is a couple of minutes longer than our other hourly news. So the hourly news, normally the whole thing goes for just under 8 minutes. And for some reason at midday it goes for 10 minutes. So that may well be the reason. I think it's something to do with network. I don't really know, to be honest. We will find out. We'll get David Armstrong on in a moment and find out. But it's a very good question because I have wondered why at midday do we have a longer news segment, but just at midday. Des joins us. Des, good morning.
3: Good morning, Tom. How are you going, mate?
0: Yeah, good, Des.
3: My question is the population of the world, the weight of the world. Say 10,000 years ago, there might have been 50,000 people.
0: Mm.
3: Now we're in excess of, 5 billion people.
0: Oh, I thought it was closer to 7 billion or 8 billion, but yes.
3: Okay. Right, yeah. And there's a lot of overweight people and things like that. Is the weight of the world still the same?
0: That's an interesting question. I mean, everything every human on Earth obviously gets energy from the sun and from food and from the drinks that they have. And so to the extent that we're eating more and turning it into ourselves, in a sense, we're not. I don't think we're making extra mass because all that mass has to come from somewhere. But it is a good point. I mean... Is there more biomass on the world, including humans, than there used to be? You know, that's a very interesting question. I've never thought about that. I mean, the weight of all the stuff that was already here, like, you know, the core and all the stuff that's under the surface and whatever, would be the same. Because even if you dig it up, I mean, it's still the same stuff. But does having more people make the world marginally heavier? Look, I'll tell you what, Des, we've got Dr. Gail Isles coming in next Thursday, and I will put that to her. 133693, mornings at 3aw.com.au. Clive, hello.
4: G'day, Tom. How you going?
0: Yeah, good, Clive.
4: That's good. Look, I was building Legos with my boys the other day, and while they were building, they just turned to me and one of them asked, "Dad, why do they say on the radio that a car has broken down?"
0: As opposed to just saying it has broken.
4: Or it is inoperable, or they just asked that question because they said it's not really in pieces, is it, Dad? And I went, I'm going to ring Tom and let him know that one.
0: Yeah, that is

0: That is very interesting. I mean, because there's no, it's not, well, I suppose if it has flat tyres, it's slightly lower to the ground, but you're quite right. I mean, if you just said it's broken, why do we say it's broken down? Well, that's a question for Kate Burridge, our linguist, and she'll be in and back in a couple of weeks. Geez, tough questions today. Ask us anything. That's what it's all about. We're going to get an answer at 11:30 from David Armstrong as to why the midday news is done, A, in a different order from the other news bulletins, and B, why is it longer? Darren, hello.
1: Hey, Tom, how you going, mate?
0: There's
1: two places in America. One's called Kansas. The other one's called Arkansas.
0: Yes.
1: Yeah, they've both got Kansas in the name. Why the different pronunciation?
0: Yeah, I actually have been to Arkansas once. Bill Clinton was the governor of Arkansas before he became president, which is just a factoid of which you may be unaware. I believe, Darren, it's because, remember we were talking the other day, we were talking about Quebec. In fact, we talked about Quebec again today as being the remnant of French North America, which used to stretch all the way down to the Gulf Coast. And you had people that spoke French all the way up, right up into Canada. Now you've got a few in Maine, a bit of Creole in places like New Orleans, which is also pronounced in a French fashion. So Arkansas is pronounced the way the French would have pronounced it, with the consonant being left off at the end. But Kansas, being further off to the left, acquires an English pronunciation. But I agree, it makes no sense. But I think that's the difference, that Arkansas has adopted the French pronunciation in the same way that New Orleans has, as opposed to New Orleans, as we tend to say it. But Kansas is the English pronunciation. Thank you, Darren. 133693, mornings at 3aw.com.au. More Ask Us Anything in a moment. Song of the Week, not far away. And an explanation, this very confusing situation. Why is the midday news bulletin different from all of the others? That's all ahead at 11:19.
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2: 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Good times made great.
0: 22 past 11. 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More Ask Us Anything now, 133 693. Alan, good morning.
13: Yeah, hi Tom. I want to know why and when did we stop calling doctors by their surname? I used to call my doctor Dr. Elliot, but now I call him Dr. Tom. When did that change?
0: Yeah, you're right, and I tend to refer to Gail Isles, who is a PhD doctor, as Dr. Gail. I think it's just the casualisation of relationships. You know, kids at school don't say Mr. and Mrs. anymore. It's, you know, first names and nicknames, and I think we just do that. Do you find that, Alan, you know, if you meet a surgeon, if you're unfortunate enough to meet one, you're supposed to call them Mr. rather than Doctor?
13: Exactly. And in the military, you would call them Colonel Sanders, not Mr. Sanders.
0: Yeah, and yet I think if someone is a Knight of the Realm, you say Sir so-and-so, and it's Sir and their first name, not their last name. So maybe that's part of it. All right, we'll get an expert on about this, but it's a good point. Yeah, I say Dr. Gail, but I really should say Dr. Isles. She'll be joining us next Thursday at around about 10:30. But I remember a business colleague of my father's, a man called Sir Roderick Carnegie, and he was Sir Roderick. And his wife was Lady Carmen, not Sir Carnegie and Lady Carnegie. I'm pretty sure that's right. Thanks, Alan. Michael, hello.
14: G'day, Tom. Things to ponder while you're laying in bed awake in the middle of the night. Why is abbreviation such a long word?
0: Yes. No, it's at odds with itself, isn't it, Michael? Yeah, good question. Thank you. Sam, hello.
15: Yeah. Tom, which system works better when you ring up a radio station and be the first caller? If you're listening at home on the 3AW app or the digital radio or the actual app itself, is there an advantage of what band you're listening to the radio?
0: Yeah, I'm afraid there is. In fact, if you listen via the good old AM transistor radio, you are a few seconds in advance of what you hear on the app. I've never understood why. It's something to do with having to compress the audio or digitise it or something. It's been explained to me before, but I'm a bit of a Luddite when it comes to technological matters. But if there's a competition or whatever and you just want to be the first caller through, listening via AM is the best way to do it. Thank you, Sam. But AM is not as clear as listening via the app. That's for sure. Rob, hello.
16: G'day, Tom. Whenever there's a incident involving aircraft almost hitting each other and things like that, they call them a near miss. But to me, it seems like if it's nearly missed something, that must have hit it.
0: Yeah, that's a good point. So if you've nearly missed it, by definition, you've hit it, because if you hadn't, that's a good point. I never thought of it. Because if you've seen up in Sydney, Rob, they've had a couple of, well, to use the colloquialism, near misses between aircraft taxiing and so forth. And it's the air traffic people don't seem to be doing their jobs properly.
16: No collision, but they call it a near miss.
0: Yeah. So it should be, a miss. All right. Yeah. A near miss it would be a collision. Yeah, Rob, that is a very, very good point. Thank you.
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17: Torn between two lovers.
18: Macho, macho man.
17: Would you hold it against me?
0: I don't know what to say. Total eclipse of the heart or something like that.
18: Yeah, I'm terrible at singing as well, Tom.
0: Well, this week we did the census. It was on Tuesday night. We only do it once every 5 weeks. We had a lot of calls, as we always do in census years. How do I get through? Will it work? Can I have a paper copy? Why are they asking these questions? On and on it goes. Now, of course, the census does a lot of things. It counts how many of us there are, how many people live in each given house, you know, how much we earn, how many of us, you know, pray to different religions. And this takes us neatly back to March of 1981, when New Zealand rock band The Swingers had a big hit with Counting the Beat.

0: Yeah, I when researching this song earlier on today, I didn't realise that the Swingers were Kiwis, New Zealanders. I actually assumed they were English. And I remember that. I was 13 or 14 when that came out in March of 1981. I think it was their only real hit in this country, but that was Counting the Beat in a week when the good people at the census count everything about all of us. David Armstrong joins us now for the news headlines. David, good morning.
1: Good morning. The news at midday. Boy, in the last half hour, it's taken off. Jacinta Allan will not contest the next election. She is stepping down after 27 years, being the member for Bendigo East. That will be contested at the next election. No need for a by-election. Johnny Young has passed away. Johnny Young of Young Talent Time fame, and I had to look it up. Johnny Benjamin Arthur de Jong, born in Rotterdam, Netherlands.
0: Really?
1: Yes. 79 years of age, I think he's passed away, that confirmed.
0: I went to school with one of the young talents.
1: Oh, which one?
0: Joey Peroni.
1: Oh, yeah.
0: It was very annoying at sort of dances and socials. Everybody would sort of stand around in a circle and he would just dance by himself in the middle and we couldn't really keep up.
1: There were a few that went through Young Talent Time. Maybe another
0: Sally
1: time.
0: Sally Boyden.
1: Yeah. James Scarley.
0: Tiny Tina Arena.
1: The Prime Minister is still refusing to apologise about Melongate. This is hilarious. He's had about multiple news conferences today. At each one, he keeps getting asked, just say sorry.
0: Just say sorry. I acted like an idiot. I shouldn't have said it. I'm sorry.
1: Yeah.
0: It ends. But apparently his biggest personality problem is that he is a very stubborn person.
1: Well, he's had a huge go today explaining his body kinetics and how he was sitting down and he gestured and his gesture has been misinterpreted. Mm. If I was standing up, I'm more comfortable moving my arms and
0: hands. The cover-up is worse than the stuff. You know, it's just like he's making up these ridiculous explanations.
1: Collingwood veteran Steel Sidebottom opening up about his decision to retire. 35 years of age, he said. Got to the end of the Anzac Day match and thought, that's it, I'm toast. Rang the missus and said, I reckon this might be it. This will be my last year.
0: Yeah, but he's threatening a deep charge into September of the rest of his Magpie colleagues.
1: It's all there at midday.
0: Now, quickly, we had John O'Rang us before. Yep. And he wants to know, well, two things. Why is the order of the midday news bulletin different? He said he'd go news, sport, weather, back to news, back to sport. And also, I've noticed, why is it 2 minutes longer?
1: Oh, I don't know. Tradition. We used to go 30 minutes here at AWA. I used to read a 30-minute bulletin midday. That was cut back to 15 minutes. 15 minutes became 7 minutes. Our regional stations take the top 5 minutes of the news. So when you hear us say it's 12:05...
0: They stop.
1: 48 stations around Victoria head off and do their stuff, and we give you an extra 2 minutes, I think. And I think it's a bit of wiggle room there for Mr.
0: So we used to have a half an hour news. Oh,
1: 5 minutes of local and national, another 5 minutes of local and national.
0: And people got bored with it and cut it back.
1: 5 minutes of overseas, 5 minutes of sport. We used to have an editorial back in the day, from Darren Hinch or Mark Day, and then we would have an expanded finance report. That's all there at midday.
0: All right, thank you, David. Question asked, question answered. We went straight to the source. 1-3-6-9-3. In a moment with John Oroglaso, comedian Julia Morris, her 17-year marriage has broken down. She says that she has sworn off dating. She says, when asked if she would ever date again, she said, I do not believe so. No, I just don't see it. What is something that you have sworn off? It could be anything. It could be a bad habit. Could be a foodstuff. What have you sworn off? Julia Morris has sworn off dating for good. 1-3-6-9-3 mornings at 3aw.com.au. That's coming up at 26 to midday. How's the mighty war? And, of course, you have a chance to go into the running for our fabulous prize every day this week and every day next week, a double pass on offer for this year's Toyota AFL Grand Final. Pretty simple. Just be the first caller through on 1-3-6-9-3.
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0: 22-12 and our first caller through minutes ago was Manny. Manny, you are on the draw for this fabulous prize, a double pass to this year's Toyota AFL Grand Final. We'll put five more people in the running for this wonderful prize every day next week.
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0: John Origlasso, good morning.
1: Good morning, Tom and all.
0: Now, you would have met Julia Morris, wouldn't you?
1: Briefly.
0: In your comings and goings around the place.
1: At the Logies, I think it might have been.
0: Oh, the Logies. Well, I mean, I've never been to the Logies, so I wouldn't know.
1: Well, I've never been to the Logies either. I've only worked at the Logies, so right. I've never actually been to Logies as a...
0: Wow. Splitting hairs.
1: Word of
0: anyway, sadly, her 17-year marriage has broken down, and she said in a interview yesterday that she has sworn off dating for good. Never again, John.
1: But you know what she hasn't sworn off?
0: What?
1: Being nominated for a Gold Logie.
0: I don't know.
1: Because I think she's up for about her seventh time, and she hasn't won one yet. So she could be going 0-7 or 0-8.
0: In fact, Robert Irwin, who's both nominated and hosting it, has urged people to vote for her. Whereas, of course, you and I are telling people to vote for our friend Sam Pang.
1: Yes, do that.
0: I voted for him the other day. I sent him a picture of me voting, saying, if you win by one vote, you have me to thank.
1: Sure.
0: Now, anyway...
1: But I haven't voted for him.
0: No, well, you should.
1: Well, I haven't voted for anybody,
0: No, but you should still vote for
1: him. Well, I will. I'll get
0: anyway,
1: there.
0: Anyway. Yeah.
1: Things to do, Thomas.
0: The point is, people swear off things. Like, I don't...
1: What have you sworn off over there?
0: Well, in the past, you know, back in the day when I was a single man, you'd sometimes wake up on a Sunday with a bit of a sore head and you'd say, never again am I drinking. I'm not. No, it's terrible. My mouth's dry. I've got a headache. you know, there's a gnome inside my head with a jackhammer.
11: Yeah.
0: And then by that night, you're feeling a bit better and you think, oh, well, maybe I'll just have one or two cleansing ales.
11: That's swearing off something for what, like 8 hours?
0: Yes, yeah, 12. On Sunday, I've been invited to the president's function, the Western Bulldogs president's function at the football.
11: Okay.
0: I've got to wear long pants. I don't think I have any. All I have is a pair of tracksuit pants and it's just shorts. And
11: you've got a suit somewhere.
0: I might have to go and buy something to wear because I swore off long pants.
11: What about funerals, Tom?
0: Well,
11: you can't wear shorts
0: to
11: a funeral.
0: I know. But anyway, I've sworn off long pants. Jess, our lovely phone answerer, she has been camping in the past. Now, Jess is always beautifully turned out, beautifully dressed,
11: right.
0: Hair, not a hair out of place. And she says she never wants to go camping again.
11: What about glamping?
0: No, just,
11: okay.
0: You know, we can perhaps have a drive through the bush one day, but then we go home and, you know, we're not pitching a tent. We're not washing in the river.
11: It's not for everyone.
0: Not for everyone, no. Michael, our senior producer, doesn't like Zoom meetings. He had a terrible time during lockdown. He said, no more online meetings. You turn up in person or we don't have it.
11: I think that's fair enough.
0: Now, what about you, John?
11: Well, I've got a long list. Just see if any of these spark anything for you, Thomas. Ironing, relationships, food delivery services, eulogies, or really any public speaking of any kind. Mm. As you know, I recently spoke to my old football team to inspire them, and they promptly went out on the weekend and lost by 10 goals.
0: And they got someone else to go and talk to the same team a few days later, and he apparently, by all accounts, did a much better job.
11: Well, they haven't played since that speech, though, so let's just see how that goes.
0: Well, but see, ironing's interesting. I remember asking my mother to iron something in the 90s, and she said, I'll do it one time, and you watch, and after this, I'm never doing it again.
11: Ironing's awful.
0: Oh, ironing a shirt.
11: Travelling to Lake Titicaca.
0: No.
11: Alcohol. Wearing shoes other than sneakers. See, that's my version of, I don't like wearing shoes.
0: Yeah, leather
11: that's
0: shoes.
11: That's your pants one.
0: I have a friend. He's in his 60s. Hello, Nick. And he only wears Crocs. He has every colour that you can buy, purple, orange, yellow.
11: Fair enough.
0: But he won't wear any other shoes other than Crocs.
11: My last two are burpees, which are awful.
0: Awful.
11: And the swimming stroke butterfly.
0: Yeah, can't do it. Who invented that?
11: That's awful.
0: All right, things that you have sworn off, 133693, mornings at 3aw.com.au. Just a reminder, we have a great prize to give away, as we do every week at this time. Courtesy of our great friends at Hoyt's Food, we have a $200 hamper pack full of Hoyt's herbs, spices and pickled vegetables. Hoyt's are changing the mood of food and their products are available at all good supermarkets. Trish joins us. Trish, what have you sworn off?
12: Hi, guys. I've sworn off the Labor Party of something that happened in the early 1980s. A union rep came to our hotel and said, you're not going to have beer unless everyone signs up to the union. You won't be able to get any. And I jumped up in rage and said, what? You need a new Mercedes-Benz, do you? And he told me, don't be so facetious. And with that, I walked out.
0: That was it.
12: I hate bullies.
0: Yes.
12: Never voted Labor. Never will.
0: Okay. Well, it's usually just my grandfather on my father's side was the same, John. He worked for a bank most of his life. It was the old ES&A bank, which I think morphed into the ANZ. And was it chiefly after World War II, I think it was, wanted to nationalise the banks, take them out. He didn't want to be a public servant. And he said, that's it. I'm never voting Labor again. And he didn't. I mean, that one thing just turned him against
11: them. My parents had a similar thing. They were lifelong Liberal voters, but they voted for Gough.
0: Yeah, my mother did that too.
11: They voted for Gough and then said, never again, not doing it ever again.
0: We were having a family barbecue in the 80s and Mum just casually mentioned, oh, I voted for Gough Whitlam in 1972. My dad looked at her. He said, you what? I voted for Gough Whitlam. All my friends said, I did too. You what? Like, they actually got separated and then divorced a few years later, and I suspect that was in Dad's mind.
11: How could you not vote for Gough? He had that jingle, It's Time for Change.
0: It was a wonderful jingle. It's Time.
11: Oh, It's Time. Well,
0: I had one cousin.
11: It was a catchy jingle.
0: I had one cousin who didn't barrack for Carlton, and he was excommunicated from the family. Tony, hello. What have you sworn off for good?
13: Me and my wife both, Tom. We've gone off drinking alcohol in restaurants. Overpriced now, it's ridiculous. Yeah, yeah.
0: Yes.
13: $80 for a meal and $85 for four drinks, two each.
0: Well, Tony, can I tell you, do not go to the football and have a drink. I had a can of beer. It was Japanese beer. It was $18.50. And I took some of the young ladies from work to the football a few weeks ago and I bought each of them a glass of wine. Each glass of wine was $20, Tony.
13: Unbelievable. That's ridiculous.
11: I think I bought a spicy margarita for someone at Gather Round, and that was in excess of $30,
0: I think. When I turned 40, I had a soiree, and I made it open bar, which I never realised.
11: I think I was at that soiree.
0: I made it open bar, which was very stupid. Anyway, I put what I thought was quite a lot of money behind the bar. At 10 o'clock, they said, oh, that money's run out. Have you got another credit card? Anyway, they gave me the receipt, which I still have somewhere. And you stretch it out, it's like about 20 feet long. And I actually looked through it. People have ordered drinks I've never heard of, drinks that have bits of gold scattered in them, drinks that have every, you know, the tequila with the worm in it and whatever the cost.
11: I think I had one of the gold scattered
0: $8,000. And never again would I just say to people, just have whatever you want, because people will take advantage of you. What have you sworn off? Comedian Julia Morris has sworn off dating for good. She's had enough of men. 133-693 at 11:45.
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10: 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A family that has been caring for your family for over 60 years.
0: It is 11 to 12. What have you sworn off? John stopped drinking years ago for reasons we won't go into in a public forum. I gave up long trousers a few years ago. Many times in my younger years, I gave up alcohol for about a day and then decided...
11: Not even a full day.
0: Probably all right. Julia Morris, the comedian, has given up on men. She says she's never dating again. There's no point to it. Janine, hello.
20: Hi, Tom. I refuse to empty out the food compost bin on the kitchen bench with the festy leftover food scraps, the mouldy banana or something from the fruit bowl. I just can't do it. No way.
0: So is this a compost bin that you have in the garden?
12: No, it's in the kitchen bench,
11: Tom. You don't have one of those? My parents used to have, be lucky to have eggs in there and banana peel. It was really...
0: No, I actually don't use the that bin. You just throw it in a plastic rubbish bag. Is that bad? Is that bad, Janine? Is that bad?
11: Probably.
20: Yes, apparently it is. I'm with you, though.
0: I remember growing up, John, we had a sort of... It wasn't a bin as such. It was like a green plastic thing in the garden, and you know, it was like a dome, and you just sort of threw little lawn clippings and food scraps, and, you know, it would sort of ferment, and then every now and then you were supposed to lift off the dome and spread the compost around the garden. And as far as I know, we never did that. We put things in it, but nothing ever came out of it.
11: The fermentation, it wasn't, you couldn't like make a spirit or an alcohol out of it.
0: Possibly you could have. Jerry, hello.
4: Hello, Tom. Yeah, I'm in the same quandary as you're going to be on Sunday afternoon at the President's Lunch.
0: Yes.
4: I only buy Kmart stuff, and I don't think I'd qualify for a President's Lunch.
0: No.
4: Hey, just another question, Tom. What does Elise think of your bare legs? You must love them.
0: No, she just quietly can't stand the way I dress, whether it's the hoodies, the Hawaiian shirts, the shorts.
11: Did you say quietly can't stand?
0: Well, she's given up audibly complaining about it. Okay. She just sighs. What she used to do early on in our relationship, she'd go to a shop like, Trenery or something like that, and take pictures of smart clothes.
11: Items, yes.
0: You know, chinos and...
11: Try to get you interested.
0: Cashmere jumpers. So, what's your size? This looks nice in navy. No, don't, if you buy it, I won't wear it. And now she's given up. But yeah, I just had a text from my host at the Western Bulldogs President's Lunch on Sunday, and he said, you do have to wear long pants. Good on you, Jerry. Courtesy of Hoyt's Food, you've got a $200 hamper pack full of Hoyt's herbs, spices and pickled vegetables. Hoyt's are changing the mood of food and their products are available at all good supermarkets. Things you have sworn off. Julia Morris has sworn off dating after her marriage fell apart. John, hello.
21: Hey, it's actual Greg, Tom.
0: Oh, sorry, Greg.
21: I appreciate your radio station, mate. Look, I'm sworn off Victoria. Bad roads, bad weather, crime's up, they're in debt. Non-Victorian AFL teams winning the premiership. The only two good things I can think of in Victoria is the Melbourne Cup and possibly 3AW, because I've recently got onto your program listening to it while I'm working at home, and it just blows the others away.
11: John, just to take issue with you, you're saying that Carlton can't win the flag. Is that what you're saying,
0: yeah,
11: John?
0: Don't say that, John.
21: No, I probably wouldn't say that, but I'd say it would be possibly another Brisbane-Carlton final.
0: Well, or Brisbane. I think Fremantle is in the mix. I mean, it's sort of hard to see them. Although we actually played them in a week and a bit.
11: I was trying to be nice to your football club.
0: No, it's good. Well, look, I think Mick Malthouse, who, you know, did coach Carlton for a few years back in the day, so he can't see us losing another game. Now, I don't know if that he means the finals, because that means we win the grand final, but maybe he means this week and next week. I don't know. Speaking of Carlton supporters, the afternoon's program is hosted by Tony Moclair. He joins us now. Tony, good morning.
22: When Mick was coaching, I couldn't see us winning a game. I'm sorry to be cruel to Mick, but it was a bad time.
0: It was a bad time.
11: Judging by your breath, have you sworn off cleaning your teeth?
22: Oh, that's a cruel job.
0: It's not nice, John.
22: And yeah. Geez, glass house over there. Hey?
0: Hey.
22: Good Lord.
0: Yes.
22: Now, Jacinta Allen, speaking of things on the nose.
11: See what I did for you there.
22: Thank you. Thanks for the handball in the goal square.
0: She's finished.
22: Yeah, well, we'll let you react to that. Anything you want to vent or, you know, any...
0: I was walking,
22: you want to say?
0: Walking through the CBD yesterday, and I came one of those trucks with the electronic signs drove past.
22: Yeah.
0: And they have Jacinta Allen as a witch, and they have Ben Carroll as a type of evil wizard. And then they had a snake with three heads. There's Daniel Andrews' head, Jacinta Allen's, and Ben Carroll's.
22: Did they offset the carbon for that?
0: Well, I don't know.
22: Oh, that'd be the greatest tragedy. I'm speaking to two actors who are taking the Shawshank Redemption, which is every footballer's...
11: My favourite... Well, I'm not a proper footballer, so I probably can't...
22: Well,
11: be my
22: yeah, but it's yeah, every footballer's favourite
0: film. Or Rocky or something with Eddie Murphy in it.
22: It's coming to the stage. I'm speaking to two actors. We'll also mark the passing of Johnny Young, who was a great Australian. Thank you, Holland. And that's with his former castmate, Dennis Walter. So language alert. I do have to let people know Dennis will be on the program. So just make sure kids rush it out of the room because he might get salty.
0: It is good advice. Thank you, Tony. Tony Moclair there. Things you've sworn off. maybe for a short time, maybe for good. Joe, hello.
5: Tom, I swore off long pants 8 years ago.
11: Tom, you started a movement.
0: It's good though,
5: yeah,
0: isn't it?
5: I swore off long. I go to formals on cruise ships with shorts. I go everywhere, weddings, funerals. And I feel really good. I hate wear. I tried long pants about 4 years ago and they rub on the back of your legs.
0: They're no good.
5: Feel terrible.
11: Joe, funerals is my only problem there.
0: Well, but I will just quote to finish Jeremy Clarkson, the former host of Top Gear. He always wears the same clothes, jeans, open neck shirt, leather jacket. And he said, any event where I'm required to wear a tie, I just say I'm not going. And that's his rule in life.
11: Oh, well, fair enough.
0: John Oroglasso, good to talk with you.
11: See you, mate.
0: We'll do it again same time next week at 5 to 12.
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5: It is almost midday. News at the moment with Stephanie Wacklewick, following that afternoon starring Tony Moclair. Weekly Wood of the Street Prize winner is Sean, who rang us on Monday. He was stuck for over 3 hours near Sunbury Station. We later found out that the Geelong, Ballarat and Bendigo lines all had major outages thanks to a track fault at Footscray. 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And I'll talk to you Monday, 8:30. Bye for now.
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6: G'day, it's Tom Parry with your local news. Dozens of school students in Bendigo have ditched class to protest against Pauline Hanson and One Nation. As many as 150 teenagers gathered and marched across multiple sites in the city's CBD, including Rosland Park and the Library Gardens, criticising the policies of her party, which they perceive to be racist. At times, the group was heckled by a small cohort of their peers who identified themselves as supporters of Hanson. Talus is Bendigo's Business of the Year, having received the accolade during a gala ceremony held last night at Red Energy Arena. The company, which manufactures armoured vehicles for the Australian Defence Force in East Bendigo, received praise from judges for its strong commitment to the community. Next week sees the first rates notices of the financial year being sent out by Greater Bendigo Council. For those ratepayers who are struggling with their cash flow, the city's CEO Andrew Cooney says,
7: "We've got plenty of opportunities to receive payments in different formats in ways that suit them. Gone are the days where you could only pay in instalments or full. We take payment plans, we take direct debits, we take weekly amounts. We're really happy to work with people around whatever their circumstances are."
6: The Melbourne International Film Festival Roadshow is returning to Eagle Hawk's Star Cinema and Castlemaine's Theatre Royal. It all begins with a screening of Wicker at both venues tonight. According to artistic director Al Kosser, the movie has a strong local connection.
8: It's the work of Australian director Eleanor Wilson. It's the second feature, and it's this kind of very wry, absurdist, almost fairy tale black comedy.
6: And in sport, the penultimate round of the AFL's Talent League takes place this weekend. Bendigo's Pioneers boys and girls are hosting a doubleheader, their last of the season, against the Western Jets. The girls play first at 11 a.m. on Sunday at the QEO.
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9: I'm Gareth Thompson. The Transport Safety Bureau Chief has explained the latest scare at Sydney Airport, which is the third near miss in 3 weeks. This time, a Virgin flight to Perth was cleared for takeoff on Sunday morning, even though there was a Qantas plane on the runway at the time. Angus Mitchell has told Nine it was lucky the Virgin pilots were on the ball.
10: Pilots of the aircraft about to take off have realised the situation and have rejected the takeoff. Now, at the same time, air traffic control have realised the situation and have cancelled the takeoff. So it was well managed, but it shouldn't have happened in the first place.
9: Anthony Albanese has doubled down on his melon comments made on a podcast. The PM continues to face backlash over remarks and gestures made in response to a gift from his Japanese counterpart, but he insists it's been misinterpreted.
11: I have apologised for elements of the podcast. I gave an unequivocal apology. The interpretation that some have put on this is simply not correct.
9: It comes as the PM has held a lengthy phone call with Donald Trump this morning discussing tariffs and urging the US president to end the war in Iran. Former Victorian Premier Jacinta Allen is set to quit politics, announcing this morning she won't recontest her seat in the November election. The medical regulator is investigating more than 60 Australian deaths that are potentially linked to popular weight loss drugs. And Aussie entertainment icon Johnny Young has died following a short battle with cancer. Young is best known for hosting Young Talent Time, which helped launch the careers of stars like Tina Arena and Danny Minogue. He was 79. In sport, Australia's got a breakthrough wicket before lunch against Bangladesh on day two of the top-end test. The tourists, 2 for 138 a short time ago, trailing the Aussies' first innings by 60 runs. It's been revealed this year will be Daly Cherry Evans' last in the NRL, with the veteran playmaker signing a 12-month deal with Hull FC from next year. And Freo star Murphy Reid is out of tonight's game against the Crows at Optus, dealing with a groin issue. And that's the latest in news and sport.
4: Rural News. Now.
12: Good afternoon, I'm Gabriel Hodson. Tasmania has its first recorded H5 bird flu case, with the Federal Agriculture Minister racing to Hobart for a media conference this afternoon. A Tasmanian Parks and Wildlife officer has found a dead brown skua, a migratory bird, in a national park at Burgess Cove at Rocky Cape in the northwest coast. Claire Booklis from the Invasive Species Council has told Seven there are plenty of unique species at risk in the island state because they're likely to eat or hang around infected birds.
13: Tasmanian devil, native quolls, Australian fur seals. Look ahead to the next 4 or 5 years to make sure that our native wildlife are in the best possible position to recover.
12: There's still no evidence of any infected chickens, geese or ducks. The poultry sections of the Adelaide, Melbourne and Wentworth shows have been cancelled, as well as the Royal Hobart Poultry and Pigeon Show, which was due to get going next weekend. The national tally stands at 186, with 123 of those in South Australia. A Canadian investment giant is cooking up a bid to take over Ingham's. Alex Riddell reports.
14: PSP Investments has reportedly hired Barrenjoey Capital Partners to make a bid for Australia's second biggest poultry company, Ingham's, which is worth around $829 million. The Financial Review says the Canadian giant is working on a proposal, but is still some way off approaching the Ingham's board. PSP is one of the biggest agricultural investors in our country, owning stakes in Ellerslie Free Range Farms, beef producer Hewitt Cattle Australia, Aurora Dairies and walnut company Starman Webster. It also owns vast tracts of farmland and water entitlements. The AFR says Ingham's share price has fallen more than 35% over the past year, and the threat of bird flu could make matters worse. Alex Riddell, National Rural News.
12: AgForce Queensland says the rights of landholders shouldn't be ignored by the state's critical minerals bill. The producer organisation says major changes to the law come at too high a price for agriculture, and they're strongly opposing expanded powers for compulsory acquisition, land access and infrastructure. AgForce says it's not just confined to critical minerals and could be applied to anything considered a state strategic project, whether it's public or private. They want amendments to make sure only projects showing a compelling state interest are covered by the bill, and that compulsory acquisition and statutory land access powers are a last resort. The Chris Ofulli government is allowing drought-affected farmers in southern Queensland to defer their rent payments on public land for 12 months. The deferred cash totals just over $1 million. It'll be available to eligible primary production lease licence and permit holders in the Ballon, Goondiwindi and Southern Downs local government areas, as well as parts of Maranoa. The Greens are circulating a petition which they say has an enthusiastic response, calling for passenger services to be returned on the Ballarat-Geelong line, which for decades has only handled freight. Victoria goes to the polls on November 28. Upper House MP Sarah Mansfield, whose electorate covers both regional cities, says most of the infrastructure is still there.
15: Turning it into a passenger service again would cost pocket change compared to some of the multi-billion dollar toll roads and other big infrastructure projects that the Labor state government have been pouring money into for decades now. So we just think it's something that should be looked at, and this makes a lot of sense.
12: McDonald's has revealed its annual shopping list with 90% of ingredients sourced from Australia. That's about 347 million kilos of food in the shopping trolley. Of that, there's 140 million kilos of potatoes. Cameron Suckling farms Innovator variety at Kingston near Ballarat, and they're supplied to McDonald's via McCain's.
16: I always get a smile when I drive past somebody in McDonald's thinking, you know, it's fantastic because every meal you get, you get some chips, and it's probably a pretty healthy option these days as well. Like they've really got that sort of sorted as well, so it's great to see.
12: And it's Flanno for a Farmer Day, where Aussies everywhere are being encouraged to chuck on a flannelette shirt to support people on the land. It's a fundraiser and awareness raiser for Farm Angels, which last year alone travelled almost 500,000 kilometres and spent almost 4,000 hours giving mental health support. Fundraising manager Chris Jordan says the shirts are a sign of solidarity.
17: The dustier the better, I say. So wherever you can get your flanno, let's chuck it on today's. The stats that 76% of farmers feel undervalued and unappreciated here in Australia. So we'd like to change that.
12: To help, go to flannoforafarmer.com.au. 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
19: Central Victoria weather for the Courthouse Hotel, Pall Mall, Bendigo.
20: Cloudy today in Bendigo and Castlemaine. Possible light showers in Maryborough and Ballarat. Bendigo and Maryborough tops of 15, Castlemaine 14, Ballarat 13. We've got some overnight lows of 3, turning into a partly cloudy Saturday. Bendigo, Maryborough and Castlemaine all looking for a top of 15, Ballarat 13. 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
20: 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Air Supply on the way. A little bit of Michael Jackson, a classic from the Hoodoo Gurus in the mix. But get your knife, fork, chopsticks ready, because we are going to kick it off with one of the most delicious 1980s tracks ever. Here's Kenny Loggins' Danger Zone. You're on Gold Central Victoria. It's your

0: 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Could Elmore see a property boom and Bendigo icon Russell Jack dies at the age of 91? You can get all the details at goldcentralvictoria.com.au.
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2: 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Literally hundreds of fans evacuated into the hallway. Others labelled the anonymous windbreaker as the film's real villain. I'd suggest, though, there's probably one person in the cinema who was quite proud of themselves.
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0: hope you filled up on a little bit of Blondie Atomic. That is finishing up our Totally 80s lunch for today on Gold Central Victoria. Coming up after your 1 o'clock news, the request line is open and a very special song is coming up for Sin. 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
6: Hi, I'm Gareth Thompson. Tributes are flowing for popular entertainer Johnny Young, who's lost his brief battle with pancreatic cancer. Known as the creator of Young Talent Time, Young was also the host of the iconic show, helping elevate stars including Tina Arena. Johnny was also a singer in his own right with number one hit Step Back. He was 79. Penny Wong is using a speech in Sydney to push back against monoculturalism. The foreign minister is speaking at the Lowy Institute today, arguing monoculturalism, as pushed by One Nation, is a threat to national security. It comes as the PM praises Australia's multiculturalism as a strength.
7: When there's so much turmoil in the world, I want the world to look at Australia and our success and to continue to bring people together rather than seek to divide.
6: The government is walking a tightrope as it weighs deporting visa overstayers as part of a planned migration overhaul. Meanwhile, the PM has promised to roll back gambling inducements. He's told reporters in Canberra inducements for gambling addicts are wrong and need to be curtailed. Anthony Albanese hasn't provided details and stopped short of promising a blanket ban. Former Victorian Premier Jacinta Allen is stepping away from politics, announcing she won't recontest her seat in Parliament come the November election. Allen held a press conference in her seat of Bendigo East a short time ago, the first time she's faced the media since she was toppled from the state's top job. And Luigi Mangione is expected to plead guilty in a US federal court case against him. The 28-year-old is accused of stalking and killing US health insurance CEO Brian Thompson in New York City. In sport, Bangladesh is on the verge of taking a first-inning lead against Australia in Darwin. The visitors have reached 2-for-181 at lunch on day two of the test, trailing by just 17 runs, Josh Hazlewood claiming the Aussies' only wicket of the morning. And Steel Sidebottom has made a tearful address to his Collingwood teammates as he announces his retirement after 18 years at the Magpies. And you're up to date with news and sport.
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8: Central Victoria weather, thanks to Prestige Jayco Bendigo.
0: Cloudy today in Bendigo and Castlemaine. Possible light showers in Maryborough and Ballarat. Bendigo and Maryborough tops of 15. Castlemaine 14, Ballarat 13. We've got some overnight lows of 3, turning into a partly cloudy Saturday. Bendigo, Maryborough and Castlemaine all looking for a top of 15. Ballarat 13. Don't miss a single gold Central Victoria moment. 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
0: The request line is now open on 5444 1071. If you would like a song, give me a call. The first request off the rank is Bryan Adams, Thought I'd Died and Gone to Heaven. Sin has been requesting this one. Here it is for you, my friend. You're on Gold Central Victoria. It's Feel Good Workdays with Chris. If you would like a song, give me a call.

SOS on Gold Central Victoria, FM 98.3, AM 1071. I've got Madonna, La Isla Bonita coming up for Stacey. That's right after Jerry Rafferty, Baker Street. But right now, here's the Rolling Stones, Start Me Up for Karen. It is the request hour. If you would like a song, give me a call, 544 1071.

0: Madonna, La Isla Bonita on Gold Central Victoria, FM 98.3, AM 1071, and making headlines on the Gold Central Victoria website. 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
7: Hi, I'm James Royce from Your News Now, and these are your news headlines. The PM shared details of his phone call with Donald Trump. Investigations are underway into another near miss at Sydney Airport. Up to 60 Aussie deaths may be linked to weight loss drugs, and the Aussies in strife in the first test against Bangladesh. Get your news when you want it. 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

0: old Central Victoria, and make sure you're listening to the Wake Up Call with Robbo and Feel Good Work Days with myself all of next week, because we've got tickets to the 41st Militaria and Collectibles show happening on the 22nd and 23rd of August. So make sure you're listening to Gold Central Victoria next week.
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0: Bendigo Theatre Company, also known as BTC. They're looking for some volunteers. They need some handy people who can build sets, create scenery, make props and just general facility maintenance. They meet each Wednesday morning and some Saturdays between 9 a.m. and 12 noon in Allingham Street, Golden Square. Come on down to BTC for some creativity, coffee and a chat.
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0: It's John Lennon, Woman for Sophie from Maiden Gully. Finishing up the request hour for today on Gold Central Victoria. Your 2 o'clock news a couple of minutes away, which means no one-hit wonders here. It's 2 Ups at 2 time. We are kicking it off with two of the best from Pink Floyd. Hey! Another brick in the wall and Wish You Were Here coming up, kicking off our 2 Ups at 2 next on Gold Central Victoria.
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2: 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Gary, Dubbo, 1984... Purple, 63.
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2: Hi, I'm Gareth Thompson. The head of Air Services Australia has defended a delay in reporting a third near miss at Sydney Airport. It comes as a Virgin to Perth flight was forced to abort its takeoff on Sunday morning to avoid a Qantas plane that was on the runway after both planes were given clearance. Bob Sharp says the takeoff clearance was cancelled around the same time it was noticed by pilots more than a kilometre from the other plane.
3: I just wanted to flag, we do take our reporting requirements very seriously. We work closely with our regulators and very openly. In this particular case, however, we don't think the threshold for reporting was actually met.
2: Existing homes are turning off investors, according to new data from the ABS. It shows applications for investor loans for existing properties dropped 9% in the June quarter, but it's a different story for new builds, not impacted by negative gearing changes. Investor applications jumping 4.4%, the highest they've been since 2019. Anthony Albanese has doubled down on his melon comments made on a podcast. The PM continues to face backlash over remarks and gestures made in response to a gift from his Japanese counterpart, but he insists they've been misinterpreted.
4: I have apologised for elements of the podcast. I gave an unequivocal apology. The interpretation that some have put on this is simply not correct.
2: And Aussie entertainment icon Johnny Young has died following a short battle with cancer. Young is best known for hosting Young Talent Time, which helped launch the careers of stars like Tina Arena and Danny Minogue. He was 79. In sport, Bangladesh is on top in the top-end test against Australia. The visitors have secured a first innings lead by 8 runs at last check, 2 for 206. And Josh Fraser has opened up about his decision to finally put his hat in the ring for Carlton's full-time coaching job. The chorus for his appointment is growing louder, with the Blues caretaker winning 10 of his past 12 games.
5: The growth that we've shown has been exciting, but that's balanced out with the fact that I think we've got a lot more to go.
2: And that's the latest in news and sport.
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6: Cloudy today in Bendigo and Castlemaine. Possible light showers in Maryborough and Ballarat. Bendigo and Maryborough tops of 15. Castlemaine 14. Ballarat 13. We've got some overnight lows of 3 turning into a partly cloudy Saturday. Bendigo, Maryborough and Castlemaine all looking for a top of 15. Ballarat 13. 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
6: All thanks to Central Vic Meats, the best quality meats at the very best prices. 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Two of the best from Eric Carmen coming up next, but let's kick off your two ups at two with a double dose of Pink Floyd. Here's another brick in the wall. Wish You Were Here coming up next. 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

been granted permission from the gaming authorities to play 2UP every day. Or should that be 2UPs? Come in, Spinner. It's the 2UPs at 2. Gold, Central Victoria.

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won't hear Dixie's Midnight Runners or Tony Basil here because they're one-hit wonders. We're playing two songs from the same artist. This is the Two Ups at Two. G-O-L-D. Gold. Central Victoria.

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Feel good each workday with Chris from 12. And drive home with Jonesy and Amanda from 4 on Gold Central Victoria. Cross it down.

0: 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And we've got this thing called Live Lyrics. 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Two of the best from Aretha Franklin on the way. Respect and Sisters are doing it for themselves as we continue your two ups at two next on Gold.
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0: City Shop, our two ups at two for today. A double dose of some epic Zeppelin, rock and roll and Stairway to Heaven. You're on Gold Central Victoria. Your 3 o'clock news coming up in a couple of minutes. And if you are on the Meat Tray Friday shortlist, I'm going to be calling the winner very, very soon. 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
1: Hi, I'm Gareth Thompson. The Prime Minister says any near misses at any Australian airport should be reported immediately. It follows confirmation of a third incident at Sydney Airport in a fortnight, with the Transport Safety Bureau not told until yesterday, 4 days after it happened. Anthony Albanese, himself a former Transport Minister, says the highest standards need to be upheld.
2: People who use aviation expect to do it safely. The Minister has met, I know, with Sydney Airport and with the authorities, and we'll continue to make sure that we are very vigilant indeed.
1: Former Victorian Premier Jacinta Allen has called time on her political career, Allen announcing she'll not recontest her seat of Bendigo East at the state election in November. It comes a fortnight since she was replaced by Ben Carroll. China has rejected allegations of widespread spying on New Zealand. A report from the Kiwi Intelligence Service says China is conducting espionage at scale. China has rejected the claims, saying they're overhyped, while it accused unnamed actors of trying to damage ties between the two countries. Tributes are flowing for creator and host of Young Talent Time, Johnny Young, who's died. Young Talent Time was a vehicle for talent, including Danny Minogue and Tina Arena. Young passed away aged 79 after a brief battle with cancer. And officials in Vietnam have seized over a ton of illegal ivory from Africa. Authorities in Gia Lai seizing 1,193 kilos of the contraband among sawn timber found in shipping containers. In sport, celebrations in the top end for Bangladesh. They've taken a first innings lead over Australia on day two of the first cricket test and have a star in the making.
3: Tanzim Hassan Tamim, remember that name. He's a young cricketer of outstanding talents. Only second test, he makes 100 in no less hostile territory than Australia.
1: Thanks to Seven, the visitors on 3 for 261 at last check, a lead of 63 runs. And that's the latest in news and sport.
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4: Cloudy today in Bendigo and Castlemaine. Possible light showers in Maryborough and Ballarat. Bendigo and Maryborough tops of 15. Castlemaine 14, Ballarat 13. We've got some overnight lows of 3, turning into a partly cloudy Saturday. Bendigo, Maryborough and Castlemaine all looking for a top of 15. Ballarat 13. 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

cheers to those moments in music you just have to crank up. 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

0: Central Victoria, and all thanks to Central Vic Meats, the best quality meats at the very best prices. 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
1: Hello, Jamie speaking.
0: Hello, Jamie. It's Chris from Gold Central Victoria. How are you going today?
1: Oh, I'm very well. How are you?
0: I am good. Do you know why I'm ringing?
1: I have a little bit of an inclination, but I'll let you tell me.
0: You are the winner of Meat Tray Friday this week. You've won yourself a meat tray.
1: You are joking. Oh, my God. That is so random. I can't believe that.
0: No, congratulations. That $100 meat tray is all yours from Central Vic Meats, Jamie.
1: Thank you so much. I really, really appreciate it. It's going to help out a lot.
0: Meat Tray Friday will be back next week. All thanks to Central Vic Meats, the best quality meats at the very best prices. You're on Gold Central Victoria.
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0: It is now time to catch up with Emily from Central Vic Meats, the best quality meats at the very best prices. How's your Friday going, Emily?
11: It's going really quickly, Chris. How about yourself?
0: The same. It's going very, very quick. And do you know what? The weather's not too bad either. It's quite warm outside.
11: Yeah, I'm hoping it holds out for the weekend, but we'll see how we go.
0: Hopefully the weather does, and we can dig into what delicious specials you've got for us this week.
11: Yes, we have our beef pumpkin feta enchilotte sausages on special at $11.99 a kilo. We've also got chicken steaks. We marinate them in either honey, soy, or in a double smoke, and they are $2 for $5. We have our pork steaks, either plain or in a Shanghai marinade at $14.99 a kilo. And then for a really great special just until the end of the week, we've got our beef briskets. So that's all of our different varieties. We've got fulls, we've got halves, we've got one that's marinated in Memphis. And we also have a grass-fed Union Station brisket, full brisket. And they are all at $15.99 a kilo.
0: All of it sounds delicious, Emily. Head on down to Central Vic Meats, the best quality meats at the very best prices, and take advantage of these epic specials. And Emily, have a great weekend.
11: You too. Thanks, Chris.
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0: There's Lionel Richie all night long on Gold Central Victoria, FM 98.3, AM 1071. It is now time to catch up with Tom from the newsroom for Tom's movie reviews. How are you going today, Tom?
1: I'm very well, Chris. Good to be back.
0: And what movie are you reviewing this week?
1: Only the biggest movie in the world right now, Spider-Man Brand New Day.
2: What is happening to me?
3: Did you miss me, Spidey? I'm losing my mind. I am totally out of control. I gotta fix whatever this is right now.
1: This is the fourth installment in the second reboot of the Spider-Man film franchise. We've, of course, got Tom Holland returning as Peter Parker, aka Spider-Man. And we find ourselves in a world where everybody has forgotten who Peter Parker is. So he's spent the past few years essentially saving New York City, but nobody really knowing who he is and being a loner. What this movie did for me was bring to mind Sam Raimi's Spider-Man 2, because there's some very similar conflicts in here, both emotionally and in terms of the plot. The action sequences are among the best of any Spider-Man film. The cinematography is just as creative. The downside, though, is I feel it tries to shoehorn in too many elements of the other Marvel movies, so your Avengers and all the rest of it. Having said that, though, the director handles all this extra material really well. It doesn't feel like it's overstuffed or trying to cram too much in. It's very well laid out and everything just seems to fit naturally. It's kind of like a jigsaw puzzle where you have all these separate pieces from all these other separate puzzles, but when you fit them all together remarkably, they look like a complete artwork.
0: Is there any spoilers in there for the upcoming Marvel movie, say the one that's got Doctor Doom in it?
1: Possibly, but again, possibly not as well. I think, though, that if you have been online, you would have already seen one of the biggest spoilers of the movie regarding a character that Sadie Sink plays.
0: Yep.
1: Thankfully, I saw the film during the opening week, so I didn't know who she was going to play, but I worked it out pretty quickly.
0: Yep. And how are you rating this one? How many news bulletins out of 5 are you giving the new Spider-Man movie?
1: I'm going to give it 4 out of 5.
0: Is there, what's missing? Is there anything missing? Because superhero movies are pretty cut and paste. Is there something that you could have been like, that could have just been done a little bit better?
1: Not necessarily. As I said, I think that it did try to cram too much in there, but the problems for me lie more with the fact that it could be shorter and it could also be funnier. But otherwise, it's a very solid film. I reckon it would be in my top 3 Spider-Man. No, sorry, let me take that back. I reckon I'd put it in my top 5 Spider-Man films. I mean, there's only been 11, but
0: yeah,
1: you know.
0: Yeah, it's up there. Tom, thank you for joining me today. 4 out of 5 news reports for the new Spider-Man movie. It must be a must-see.
1: Absolutely.
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3: Hi, looking back on August 14, the anniversary of the last test innings of the great Sir Donald Bradman. It was at the Oval in 1948.
4: Three cheers for the Don.
3: Famously, in that last innings, he was bowled for a second ball duck. He needed just four runs to secure a test average of 100.
4: He's bowled. Bradman bowled Hollies. No.
3: To another Australian sporting legend, Jack Brabham won his second consecutive F1 Drivers' Championship at the Portuguese Grand Prix in 1960.
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3: Gary Larson, the cartoonist famous for The Far Side, is 76 today.
9: I don't sit down and say, gee, I wonder if I can really ruffle some feathers.
3: Reg Mombassa is 75, the Mental as Anything guitarist who was also behind the Mumbo fashion brand.
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3: 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She's 60.
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6: Hi, I'm Gareth Thompson. Tributes are flowing from the entertainment world for singer Johnny Young, who's died aged 79. Young was the creator and host of Young Talent Time, fostering the early careers of stars including Tina Arena and Danny Minogue. Singer Rob Mills worked on a reboot of the program in 2012, saying Johnny was a great mentor.
7: Just a gloriously beautiful man, always wanting to give back not only to music but to kids and to other people.
6: On the ABC there, Johnny passed away after a brief battle with cancer. Penny Wong has used a speech in Sydney to push back against monoculturalism. The foreign minister has spoken at the Lowy Institute today, arguing monoculturalism pushed by one nation is a threat to national security. The government is walking a tightrope as it weighs deporting visa overstayers as part of a planned migration overhaul. Safety at Sydney Airport's back under the spotlight after it was revealed a Virgin flight to Perth was cleared for takeoff on Sunday, even though a Qantas plane was on the runway at the time. The ATSB was concerned it hadn't been briefed, but Air Services Australia says it's confident the incident didn't meet the threshold for reporting. Former Victorian Premier Jacinta Allen is stepping away from politics, announcing she won't recontest her seat in Parliament come the November election. And Luigi Mangione is expected to plead guilty in a US federal court case against him, the 28-year-old accused of stalking and killing US health insurance CEO Brian Thompson in New York City. sport, tough going for the Aussies, managing only a couple of wickets against Bangladesh on day two of the test in Darwin. The tourists were 3 for 290 a short time ago, holding a 92-run lead. And South Sydney has provided an encouraging update on the fitness of Latrell Mitchell, the star fullback plagued by nerve-related issues in his back and calf. Rabbitohs CEO Blake Solly has told Fox Sports he's making strong progress.
8: Came back to training this week after the birth of his fourth child last week, and back has improved a lot and the leg has followed that, so we're hoping he can get back on the field in the last couple of weeks.
6: Souths and the Dogs square off tonight at a core.
1: Gold Central Victoria weather for the Courthouse Hotel, Pall Mall, Bendigo.
0: Cloudy tonight across Central Victoria. Some light showers in Castlemaine and Ballarat. We're getting as low as 5 degrees overnight, turning into a cloudy Friday. Bendigo and Maryborough tops of 15, Castlemaine 14, Ballarat looking for a top of 13 tomorrow.
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21: It's showtime!
22: Hola, amigo. Happy Friday to you.
23: Hello, happy Friday. Are you speaking Spanish? Do I need to... Am I just incredibly able to translate that in my own head?
22: I am in the zone of you winning the best TV presenter on Sunday night.
23: There's no... Okay.
22: Yeah.
23: How would you feel...
22: Ryan and I have already worked on our Daryl Summers. Ryan, what's our act? What are we doing? That's it. That's exactly it. We're doing
23: I didn't even see it, Ryan. Do it again. A double take.
22: And then we might do a big man hug or a high five.
23: Okay. How would you feel if the tables were turned and I was putting this kind of pressure on you?
22: I'd love it.
23: Would you?
22: I would love it.
23: If I said, you're going to win, you'd say, yes, I am. That's the difference between men and women, I think.
22: Yeah, I would love it. Okay, well, Ryan and I will work on our act because we've got our suits.
24: Yeah, I got the suits ready, yeah.
22: Think Danny DeVito and Arnold Schwarzenegger.
23: And an inflatable sumo outfit.
22: Think about that. But we'll be there and...
23: You haven't asked me what I'm wearing.
22: Oh, okay.
23: Let's talk about your imaginary suit.
22: What, Amanda? Okay.
23: Let's talk about my imaginary suit.
22: Let's go on the scale of, say, Susie Element.
23: Don't make me stand on the scale.
22: Susie Element at number one with a... Oh, she wore a very plunging neckline.
23: That was all the piano keys.
22: With the piano keys.
23: With her bosoms.
22: Maybe you should ask Susie if you could borrow that outfit for Sunday. Okay. So that's
23: one
22: pretty
23: end of the scale.
22: Risky. No, actually, I've got around the wrong way. That should be conservative. So conservative would be
23: number one. She wasn't conservative. She had her bosoms out.
22: That's why she's going to 10. Susie all the way at number 10.
23: Right.
22: And then at number one, who's conservative on TV? Okay, Ida Buttrose. So not wearing a nice jacket and high-waisted pants. So, are you in that scale?
23: I'm full number one.
22: Ida to Susie.
23: I'm full Ida.
22: Okay, you're not full Ida.
23: I'm full Ida.
22: No.
23: Yes.
22: Have we got a bit of a delicatage showing?
23: A delicatage.
22: Yeah, a bit of booze.
23: Decolletage.
22: Decolletage.
23: Is that what it's called? No, there's no booze.
22: No booze
23: at all.
22: There's
23: no hint of bosom.
22: Is there any side?
23: No. I'm wearing a suit that does up at the neck.
22: Well... Okay, that's good. That's good. That's good. It's understated. Just look.
23: It's not sort of trad wife, little house in the prairie. It's a stylish suit,
22: sure.
23: But there's not a lot of skin to be seen. Maybe a little bit above my Adam's apple, and that's about it.
22: You don't have an Adam's apple. You're a woman, apparently.
23: Okay.
22: Yeah. Women don't have Adam's apples.
23: But we've still got little things there, haven't we?
22: You got a larynx.
23: Yeah, larynx. That's what I'm thinking.
22: Yeah.
23: He won last year.
22: Larynx Hemda. Okay. Well, we have an action-packed show today. It's Friday Feels, and today I am
23: so
22: excited.
23: So exciting.
22: And I know I say that every week because last week was fantastic.
23: But we've got
22: Bachelor
23: the
22: Girl.
23: Full band in today.
22: Yeah, except for Nick, the drummer.
23: But we've got Dave, we've got Rick, we've got Brad. Oh, don't say who they're from, just say those names.
22: Yeah. Okay, you can work out what band's coming up for
23: Dave,
22: Friday, Phil.
23: Rick and Brad.
22: What band is that? That's coming up. And we can't do anything until we do the Fast Five. Jonesy and Amanda driving you home with Jam.

0: It's Jonesy and Amanda driving you home. That will psych you up for Sunday night. And this will psych you up for today.
1: How fast can this thing go?
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4: Fast Five.
0: The Fast Five is here. Five questions. Can you go all the way and answer all five questions correctly?
5: Well, if you answer question five correctly, you get a $250 fuel card.
0: I'm just impressed with Gen Y Rise, Daryl Summer's surprise face when you win that Logie.
5: Show me again, Ryan. You know, should I be insulted that you look so horrifically surprised?
0: Oh, yeah.
5: You look like you've never heard of anything more ludicrous.
0: You've gone full surprise, bro.
5: Too much surprise.
0: You've got too much. Right? We've got to do the smug. Yeah.
5: Yeah, and maybe punch the air and go, I knew it. That's better than that double face surprise thing.
0: Yeah, like at the end of Karate Kid.
6: What happens at the end of Karate Kid?
0: Yeah, that's it. Paul is in Langatha. Hello, Paul.
5: Hello, Paul.
7: G'day, guys. How are you?
5: Very well, Paul.
0: Any speculation as what Amanda is wearing on Saturday night? She's said she's between

0: She has over the years. I remember one year I said to her, are you bringing your x-rays? Because that's all that's left.
1: So, Paul, would you like to hazard a guess as to where Amanda's going?
2: Oh, she'd wear a lovely frock, I'm sure.
1: A frock?
0: Well, I'm going to leave it to be just a giant surprise.
1: I think you'd say leave it to Beaver.
0: Susie's done that.
1: You see a side one. Paul, question one.
0: Question one. Hieroglyphics was a formal writing system used in what ancient civilization? Where'd they have the hieroglyphics?
2: Egypt.
1: Yeah.
0: Interestingly, apparently, the majority of Egyptian hieroglyphs represent sounds, not objects. So if there were, let me quiz you, Brendan. If there was a pear, don't look at the answer, look at me.
1: No, I'm looking at you.
0: If there was a pear, an ant, and, and a hood.
1: That'd be parenthood.
0: Yeah, he said having read the answer.
1: Well, no, that's quite obvious. Pear, ant, hood.
0: Yeah, so they were sort of sounded out sounds. Yeah.
1: Paul.
0: They would have had great fun on game nights.
1: Paul, you got that, didn't you?
2: Thank you. Yes, I did. Yeah.
1: Yeah, of course. Let's play Monster Mash.
3: Let's kick off this Monster Mash. Yeah, let's
0: Paul, what two songs have been mashed together?
1: Oh, dear. Oh, okay. I think we know.
0: What are they?
2: Ghostbusters.
0: Yeah.
2: And AC/DC, Back in Black.
1: Oh, Paul.
0: Sorry, Paul.
1: No. Would you like to have a crack at the Fast Five? Jonesy and Amanda driving you home with Jam Nation.
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0: The Fast Five, as Australia speculates the answers and what outfit you're wearing at the Logies on Sunday night.
5: It's not that big a mystery.
0: Ida Buttrose, power suit, high-waisted slacks to 10. Susie Ellerman in some sort of bosom-revealing outfit.
5: Where does Lady Gaga fit in with a dress made of meat?
0: Yeah.
5: Could be that.
0: That could be.
5: Could be that.
0: That could be the infomercial. Half-time.
5: You never know. We are playing Monster Mash.
0: Yep.
6: Let's kick off this Monster Mash.
7: Yeah, let's make it
5: out. Nat is in Maylands.
0: Hello, Nat.
8: Hello, Amanda. I cannot wait to see what you're going to be wearing at the Logie.
0: Would you like Good to luck. Speculate, Thank Nat?
8: Well, look, Amanda could wear a Hessian sack and she would still be the most beautiful woman there.
5: That's what a lovely thing you said. And yes, answer. I am wearing a Hessian sack.
0: And no doubt we've got your vote. Well, Amanda, when I say we,
8: for sure.
0: We're all part of a team here.
5: Actually, to be honest, the clothing side of this is the hardest thing for me. I'd rather everyone was issued a Logie's tracksuit, and that's what we all wore.
0: The hardest thing for Ryan and I will be, are we eating the chicken or the beef? I'm getting the beef. If you get the chicken.
9: No, I want the beef.
0: No, no. This is a problem when you go out with a man.
5: Anyway.
0: Among many things.
5: Back to the questions. This is Monster Mash. What two songs now have we mashed together? We know one of those songs is Ghostbusters. What's the other one?
8: I think it's Thunderstruck.
5: Yes, it
0: yes.
5: is.
0: Right on.
10: Something strange.
5: Yeah.
0: How many official standard time zones does continental Australia have, Nat? Is it A, 2, B, 3, or C, 4?
8: Let's go B, 3.
5: It is 3. Australian Eastern Standard Time, Australian Central Standard Time, Australian Western Standard Time.
0: Yeah, that's Nat. That's the time that you're living in. Burton-esque is a term used to describe the distinctive style of which Hollywood director?
5: Burton-esque. Who would it be?
8: Burton. Tim Burton.
0: He gets a normal movie and makes it weird.
5: Yeah, because Edward Scissorhands was originally just a story about a hairdresser. This brings you to question 5.
0: Nat, this is going to be you.
5: Which Australian awards ceremony, known as television's Night of Nights, is being held on Sunday?
8: The Logies.
0: There it is. Yes. Jim, I ride to your face.
5: No, don't look so surprised.
0: Yeah. Actually, you know what it's like? It's like Top Gun. At the end of Top Gun, you know, they get back on the aircraft carrier and they're all high-fiving.
9: Yes.
0: That's what we'll be like.
5: Okay. Do I even need to be here?
0: No.
5: I'm actually in your way.
0: You're slowing us down. Nat, congratulations. You won the jam pack. You will find a $250 fuel card.
8: Oh, that's amazing. Thanks so much, guys.
5: Thank you, Nat, and I hope you enjoy my Hessian sack.
8: I just can't wait.
5: Yeah. Unreal. Thank you.
0: Maybe a little bit of, because Hessian can be quite porous, so a bit revealing.
5: I think more likely to get a rash, or is that the party?
0: Oh, you might have to put on a singlet. And that's not sexy. The Fast Five. We'll be back again on Monday. If you'd like to play, jonesydemanda.com.au. Jonesy Demanda driving you home with Jam Nation.
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7: Ready for a surprise?
0: $2,000 cash to give away each day. How do you win, you ask?
8: Well, every day we give you five key words that you need to remember and tell us those words in that very order when we ask you to call us.
0: This week, both of us have had a crack at it. Yours yesterday.
8: Well, they were just things that you like, engine-ish things.
0: Yeah, wankle.
8: Yeah.
0: As in rotary engine.
8: Yeah.
0: And today we promised Jem Y. Rai that he could come up with some words.
8: Okay. Have you done it?
9: Yep, I've got it. Five words.
8: Five words. What are they? Let's write them down now. You know, this is the only time you'll hear them.
0: Pay very close attention to Jem Y. Rai.
9: All right, here we go.
8: Yep.
9: Handsome. Charming. Chiseled. Genius. Xbox.
0: Okay.
9: Lock it in.
0: Lock it in's not...
9: No, that's not one of the words. Yeah, that was
8: Xbox? Is this... Yeah. Are they supposed to be about you?
9: Well, I mean...
0: Come on.
9: Yeah.
0: Chiseled. Handsome.
9: Yeah.
0: We're not even supposed to repeat these words.
8: No.
0: Anyway, well done, Ryan.
9: Thank you. Thanks.
0: Words that have never been ever associated with Ryan.
8: No, except the last one.
0: Okay. Register to play at jonesyandamanda.com.au. Retain those words, okay? In the meantime, Luke McGregor is joining us next. Jonesy and Amanda driving you home with Jam Nation.
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8: 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Gary, Dubbo, 1984, Purple, 63.
10: No notes, no cheating.
11: And no asking Gary.
0: Who's Gary?
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1: Luke McGregor is back on our screens as co-host of one of my absolutely favourite shows, which is Portrait Artist of the Year Australia. I was lucky enough to be painted by a young woman called Jenna Pickering last year. What a gift of an experience that is. And some of the country's most talented artists, amateur artists, are stepping up again to paint a whole lot of Australian faces. And Luke, of course, is at the helm. Hello, Luke. How are you?
2: Here he is.
3: Thank you. Jenna Pickering is incredible. She does amazing work.
1: She does. And she painted me. She's from the Pilbara region. She painted me on a block of wood that she'd brought down from the Pilbara. I've got it at home. What a fabulous thing. It's such an interesting experience because I've watched the English series for years and I've watched the Australian one too, obviously. But you can see the gift in what the artist is doing. But it's so weird for yourself to see how three artists see you.
3: Yeah.
1: That's so
3: unusual.
1: Then
3: having to decide which one you want to pick in front of the three artists is brutal and something that I'm glad I don't have to go through.
1: That's so true. So true. So the way it works is as the person who's been sitting for the portrait, you choose which of the three you want, but that's not necessarily the artist that goes through to the semis because then the judges decide.
3: It feels like such a wholesome show, but there is no way to get away from the slight, like, I don't know. Hey, I feel so bad that, like, it's still a competition. The hope, I guess, is that the artists get to be in front of these judges and it helps their career moving forward. But it is, I can't imagine how hard it is for the guests to. I think our record for longest time taken to decide is John Safran. I didn't think he was going to pick. I thought he was just going to grab all three and run away.
0: Right. So, because has any artist been upset that they've been excluded from it?
3: Not yet, but, you know, there's always the hope with a reality show that one day they'll just, like, break the easel over the guest's head.
0: Well, I'm looking forward to seeing the show, and with Amanda's one, the lady, she used a bit of thrift. She used recycled a bit of wood.
1: Well, lots of people do. She painted on wood, but other people painted all kinds of things, Luke, don't they?
3: Yeah, we had this season we had someone on aluminium, which was really hard because you've got to give it a certain amount of time to dry before you can apply the next layer. We had another lady who was just setting fire to wood, just burning wood, which again is not something you can rush. But yeah, we've had people use coffee grounds, and they used coffee grounds and water and they put more or less in to dilute the beans to get a different shade of brown. They had the best smelling painting by far. It's one of those things where I always think of art as like an easel, and you need space and you need money and you need a setup. Whereas one guy used masking tape and created amazing portraits out of just black tape. So you never know.
1: Wow. Yeah.
0: Has anyone ever painted using other parts of their body?
3: We haven't had any. Glenn Robbins doing a penis painting has not happened yet.
0: That's where I was heading, Luke.
3: But it's I'm like fingers crossed.
0: Fingers crossed.
3: Yeah.
0: Portrait Artist of the Year returns this Sunday at 7:30 on ABC TV and iView.
1: It's a wonderful show.
3: Thank you.
0: Luke McGregor, thanks for joining us.
3: Thanks for having me. I really appreciate it.
0: Jonesy and Amanda driving you home with Jam Nation.
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11: Hi, I'm Gareth Thompson. A new report has slammed the way GST is carved up between the states and says it should be reversed. It comes as an interim report from the Productivity Commission found Western Australia gets an outsized share of GST revenue. Labor frontbencher Murray Watt has told the ABC WA will continue to get its fair share, but they'll look into it.
12: They've put forward different options around the way forward. And again, Jim Chalmers and his team will be taking a close look at that and working very closely with states and territories to hammer out a solution.
11: Existing homes are turning off investors, according to new data from the ABS. It shows applications for investor loans for existing properties dropped 9% in the June quarter, but it's a different story for new builds not impacted by negative gearing changes, investor applications jumping 4.4%, the highest they've been since 2019. Air Services Australia has defended a delay in reporting a third runway incident at Sydney Airport. It comes as a Virgin to Perth flight was forced to abort its takeoff on Sunday morning to avoid a Qantas plane that was on the runway after both planes were given clearance. The government body says the incursion didn't meet the threshold for raising it with investigators. And Aussie entertainment icon Johnny Young has died following a short battle with cancer. Young is best known for hosting Young Talent Time, which helped launch the careers of stars like Tina Arena and Danny Minogue. He was 79. In sport, Billy Slater has quit as coach of the Maroons just weeks after his New South Wales counterpart walked away from the top job. He dropped the bombshell this afternoon, saying it wasn't an easy decision, but the time was right to step away from the role. Slater was appointed in 2022, winning 3 of 5 series overall. And rapid-fire wickets have Australia back in the hunt against Bangladesh in the top-end test. The tourists 6 for 324 at last check, leading the Aussies by 126. And you're up to date with news and sport.
4: Gold Central Victoria weather, thanks to Prestige Jayco Bendigo.
13: Cloudy tonight across Central Victoria. Some light showers in Castlemaine and Ballarat. We're getting as low as 5 degrees overnight, turning into a cloudy Friday. Bendigo and Maryborough tops of 15, Castlemaine 14, Ballarat looking for a top of 13 tomorrow.
14: 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Jonesy and Amanda.
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24: It's showtime. Hello
0: there, it's Jonesy and Amanda driving you home this Friday afternoon. Action-packed hour coming up. We've got water cooler chat on the way.
1: I know you like the idea of calling it water cooler chat. It's actually more like a would you rather kind of a thing. Because who stands around a water cooler? Everyone has their own Frank Green drinking containers.
0: But no one stands around a Frank Green bottle while Sally works at home.
1: No, well, what, maybe we should just call it Team Zoom Meetup.
0: Water cooler chat.
1: Okay.
0: Is coming up. Also, Total Recall with words provided by Ryan today.
1: Can he actually form entire words?
2: I can, yes. And these words, they're very important words. I feel like they really capture who I am.
1: Oh, God. Whose idea was this?
0: I don't know. Anyway, there's $2,000 riding on this and Amanda's push for the Logies. That continues. Jonesy and Amanda driving you home with Jam Nation.
4: G-O-L-D. Gold. Central Victoria. I-

0: Hello there. It's Jonesy and Amanda driving you home this Friday afternoon. The big push. The final push.
1: Well, it doesn't need to be a push. We're not giving birth to anything. Are you talking about the Logies, aren't you?
0: Of course. This is happening on Sunday. It will happen for you. I've manifested. I want this to happen for you.
1: And did you not manifest the other years?
0: I did.
1: For a gold?
0: But I feel that people don't know how hard it is to do what you do, you know. And like some people say, well, you're not saving lives. You're not doing any
1: Who
0: of that.
1: Who says that? Who said that?
0: What they say.
1: Pardon?
0: Is what you do is a skill. It's a unique skill.
1: Everyone who's nominated has got that skill.
0: Oh, come. Yes, but you are the best in the business. The TV presenting in itself, and I've seen you and I've worshipped at the table of your hosting, and I've often thought, how good is she? And that's why I'm pleading this case, why you should win the TV Week Bert Newton Best Presenter Logie Award.
1: Thank you very much, Brendan. You know what? And I've said this before, and people don't believe, or you don't believe it, I'm just chuffed to be there. That when I didn't win the gold, I was up for the gold a couple of times, and it really didn't matter to me. It didn't change how I felt about myself, didn't change how I felt about my job, my self-worth. It didn't eat into any of that. And I found the process quite exhausting, to be honest. This time around, at 64, to be nominated for a show like The Piano, it's just a gift. The first Logies I ever went to, I think I was probably 24 years old.
0: Oh, so were you nominated or were you a guest?
1: No, that's the thing. My boyfriend was working at Simon Townsend's Wonderworld.
0: Yes.
1: He was one of the reporters there.
0: That was Phil Tanner.
1: I worked there as a segment producer.
0: Mm-hmm. So you went

0: show.
1: Right, with Ray?
0: With Ray Martin. So I borrowed a dress from someone who worked in wardrobe at Channel 9. Big shoulder pads, big kind of sequins.
1: Oh.
0: She was older than I was, but it didn't matter. That was the dress. And I did the rookie mistake of cleaning my teeth when I was wearing the dress and got a thing of toothpaste on the shoulder. I remember all night. Do you know how hard it is to get toothpaste out of clothes?
1: Yeah.
0: All night I was just licking, putting saliva on my finger and trying to get the toothpaste off my shoulder.
1: Oh.
0: That's most of what I remember of the night. So I would have been thrilled to know that when I was 64, I would have pictured, as I said before, I would have looked like Whistler's mother.
1: Yep.
0: 64 to be up for an award. I'm just chuffed. Mm-hmm. I'm just chuffed.
1: Well, that's...
0: And chafed. Those spanks.
1: Well, those... I can just imagine that is so you with the toothpaste. 1986, do you remember who was hosting it?
0: I don't really.
1: A what?
0: I know.
1: Let me just Google.
0: Was it Daryl?
1: 1986.
0: Was it Bert?
1: No, no. It was Michael Willacy.
0: Really?
1: He hosted it.
0: But they would have had to have some pizzazz.
1: But the you know who won the gold logie?
0: I can see in your face. Is it Daryl Summers?
1: He said he'd never make
0: the
1: it.
0: The king of the double take. What?
1: I remember,
0: hope he had a neck brace on. What?
1: Remember, he, like, you know, say what you want about Daryl Summers.
0: He can do a good double take.
1: But I remember, like, Daryl, in that particular year, 1986, remember he teamed up with the Melbourne Symphony Orchestra. And not only did he sing, but he tap danced.
0: At the Logies?
1: No, no, no. This is just the cold. This is what got him the gold Logie. This is what got Daryl the gold Logie. So this is Daryl from 1986. Yeah, it don't mean nothing if it ain't got that singing. Now tap dancing.
0: Is this a joke?
1: No, this is it. Then over to the drum kit. Does a solo.
0: He's a triple threat. Okay. Is that why I don't like drum solos?
2: Jog him red!
1: Sorry,
0: Oh, you're so mean.
1: Well, there's another 10 minutes of that. Even John Bonham's going, come on, mate.
0: Do you think I needed to do that?
1: Maybe you need a little bit of...
0: tap dancing, drumming. Maybe,
1: you know what? I'm just going to say this, please.
0: Oh, don't put any more, don't put any more pressure
1: saying,
0: on this.
1: Vote for my friend.
0: Thank you.
1: Because you are worthy of this.
0: Thank you. Look, I think everyone who's nominated, even people who aren't nominated, are worthy of this.
1: Yeah, but
0: it just depends how it goes on the night. And whatever happens, I'm going to turn up here on Monday.
1: Yeah.
0: And actually the good thing is for the first time since I've been going to Logies and doing radio, I'm not doing breakfast radio, so I can go to the party. I'll have a great night no matter what happens, and I'll turn up with all the goss on Monday.
1: Myself, Jen Y. Rye, will be in the crowd. Tears streaming.
0: This might be the last time we hear this song.
1: That's Our Girl, we'll be saying.
0: Thank you for your support, Brendan. But either way, I'm loving life.
1: Vote for Amanda. 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
0: Thank you.
1: Follow the prompts. It's going to happen on Friday.
0: Don't. You don't have to say that.
1: I mean, it's
0: going to
1: happen on Sunday.
0: Oh, great.
1: It's happening now. But we're getting matching tattoos.
0: Who?
1: You, me and Ryan.
0: Oh.
1: Team success. Jonesy and Amanda driving you home with Jam Nation.
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4: 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Come on, I know what
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6: 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For

0: Hello there. It's Jonesy D'Amanda driving you home this Friday afternoon. Friday's a great day to gather around and chat about whatever tickles your fancy.
1: We do have, it is a would you rather, but you like to call it water cooler.
0: Yeah, but
1: chat.
0: Would you rather doesn't have a snappy jingle.

0: almost like ye olde water cooler chat.
1: It's more like today's conundrum.
0: Okay. You know, in the old days, they used to have a furphy, you know, the word furphy, because people would stand around the furphy water cart. So they would bring water to the stockman.
1: But
0: wherever.
1: I thought furphy meant a made-up story.
0: No, that's exactly, it's an eponym. An eponym comes from...
1: What have you done with Jonesy?
0: A real thing. So the furphy water cart was a cart that would go around and people would have a drink of water out of it and they would talk around...
1: And presumably talk BS, which is where the word furphy came from.
0: So the modern-day furphy is our water cooler, or as you said before, the Frank Green bottle.
1: Yeah, the Frank Green bottle that everyone's drinking in their own homes while they're on a Zoom.
0: And some Gen Z are working at home.
1: Anyway, here's today's water cooler chat conundrum.
0: Hit me.
1: Would you rather, here's the first bit, laugh at a joke that you didn't quite hear and then you're asked to explain it?
0: Oh.
1: Awful. Yeah, awful, awful.
0: Many times that's happened to me.
1: And what have you done?
0: I go, oh, you know, it's that thing about the thing, and then oh, I got to go to the toilet.
1: Okay. So would you rather that, laughing at a joke you didn't quite hear and then have to explain it to the group?
0: Yep.
1: Or, this one is excruciating, introduce someone that you've worked with for 6 months and you've never learnt their name.
0: Oh.
1: It's the story of our lives.
0: That's you.
1: No, that's you.
0: That's you. That's,
1: you know what you do? You walk through this building and go, hey, yeah, you just point at people. You go, hey, Sharon, hey, Sam, and then you just get to a whole batch you don't know. You go, yeah. I watch it happen every day.
0: This is you. You go, hello, I'm Amanda. What's your name? I'm Jenny. I've worked here for 20 years and I'm the CEO. That's what you do.
1: We all do it. We all do it, but they're two.
0: I'd rather the first one. It's easy to get out of the first
1: one. Only if you've got a personality like you, because people think that you've paid no attention, you're a bit of an idiot. Not everyone could pull that off.
0: That?
1: Not everyone can pull that off.
0: Okay.
1: All right, this is it. Laughing at a joke you didn't hear and then in a big group being asked to explain it. Or introduce someone that you've worked with for 6 months and you've never learnt their name.
0: Gemma O'Reilly, you can start the ball rolling with this.
2: I do the name thing. Because there's different techniques you can use to find out someone's name if you've forgotten it.
1: But if they just say instantly, oh, Ryan will do the introductions.
0: Oh. That's so, you would, Amanda would so do that. Ryan, how about you do the introductions?
3: I don't know.
1: It's sphincter tightening all round.
0: Yeah, okay.
1: Maybe that's the name of the segment. What sound effects can we get?
0: Okay. I think we've heard. You've heard what we've had to say about this around the water cooler.
1: Which would you choose?
0: Please join us. Jonesy and Amanda driving you home with Jam Nation.
4: Golds.

0: It's Jonesy and Amanda driving you home.
1: Studies have shown that more information gets passed through water cooler gossip than through official memos. Water
2: so does E. coli, I'd say. Water cooler chat.
0: Now it's time for water cooler chat. Gather around, colleagues.
2: Gather around to the 1980s where we stood around a water cooler.
0: Well, it could be the 1912s when we stood around the Furphy water cart.
2: The old 1912s. Bring them back.
0: These days, they're all standing around a Frank Green water
2: container. In their own homes, pretending to do work.
0: And maybe that's a problem with the young generation. They've got nothing to stand around.
2: Well, let's discuss today's Would You Rather Dilemma Sphincter Tightening Conundrum. That's a title for another segment.
0: Okay.
2: Here's what we're asking. Would you rather laugh at a joke that you didn't quite hear and then you're asked to explain it to a group?
0: Mm-hmm.
2: Or introduce someone that you've worked with for 6 months and you never learnt their name.
0: Option A for me all the way.
2: Ryan thought it would take option B. I don't know.
3: Well, there's different techniques you can use. Or you go, what's your Instagram handle?
2: No. If I say, Ryan, introduce everyone.
3: Yeah.
2: You've got no time to do any of that.
0: Okay, so hang on. Let's just role play
3: this. Yeah.
0: So you have forgotten Amanda's name.
3: Yeah. Oh, hi.
2: Hi. Brendan saying, quickly introduce me to the room.
0: Sorry, who's this young lady here?
3: Oh, just before we do that, can I just get your Instagram handle?
2: It's Penobscot number 58.
3: This is my friend Penobs.
2: It's always your name.
0: As I am of a certain age, I can't go around asking young ladies for their Instagram handle because then it'll be at HR. Where we'll all be gathered.
2: Well, let's see which of these options people
0: would
2: choose.
0: That's the dumbest idea in the world, Ryan. Seb has joined us on Water Cooler Chat.
2: Hello, Seb.
4: Hi, guys.
2: So, laughing at a joke you didn't hear and then having to explain it, or introducing someone whose name you should know but don't?
4: So, this has actually happened to me, and I'll go with option B. And the technique that I have is, I've worked with this person for about 6 months now, and then when those two people who are being introduced start talking to each other, 9 times out of 10, they go, hi, I'm blah, blah, blah. Oh, I'm nice to meet you. I'm this. And then I'm like, cool, that's her name. And that's how I've gotten out of it.
2: Yeah,
0: I've done
2: that
0: before.
2: That technique doesn't always work.
0: Sometimes that can work.
2: Sometimes you can smell that technique a mile away. No one stands and just looks at you and go, really, Seb, really?
4: I've revealed my secret.
0: Seb.
2: Thank you.
0: Brad has joined us around the water cooler.
2: Are you choosing option A or option B?
5: I'm choosing not to forget someone's name. I do it all the time. I call mate, old mate, so I'd prefer to look stupid than try and be deceptive.
0: Yep.
5: And try and lie your way out of a joke I wasn't talking about. So, yeah, definitely B for me. And Amanda, my whole family voted for you. So go Amanda.
2: Brad, that's wonderful news. Let me just say, though, it's an easy option for men to go, here's mate, here's whatever. What if you're introducing a woman?
5: I'd probably say Darl, and then I'd probably get sacked for that.
0: So. Yeah. That's an interesting one.
2: I think
0: one.
2: That's when you duck and roll and look for cover and pretend you're on fire.
0: I was on a corporate trip one time on the Gold Coast, and my wife was with me, and there was a group of these people that I knew all the names except for one guy. I was sure his name was Simon, but I wasn't 100% sure. So I said to Helen, we're going to go into the circle of dudes. I know everyone in this group. I want you to introduce yourself to that guy when I'm talking to the other guys.
2: Tell me that was fail-safe, because that sounds perfect.
0: And Helen nods her head and goes, yes. We go into the group. She introduces herself to every person that I knew, not the guy. Then it looked even worse. And he goes, and what am I, chopped liver? And I went, oh, yeah, and this is...
2: Why'd she do that?
0: I don't know.
2: And she misunderstood the agreement.
0: It was terrible.
2: Thank you, Brad. Let's see what Sloane has to think. Sloane, explaining a joke that you haven't quite heard and pretended to hear, or introducing someone whose name you should know.
6: Listen, I have been in the predicament of both, and I can tell you the first one is just terribly mortifying.
2: Joke one, have you had to do that?
6: It's mortifying. I don't ever want to be in that predicament again. So I'm more at ease with option B. Bring it on.
2: Thank you.
0: And if the joke is, imagine if it's like an incredibly racist, misogynist.
2: And you've laughed along having no idea what they've actually said.
0: Too right, mate. And they go, excuse me, explain.
2: Terrible.
0: Thank you, Sloane.
2: I'd say it's one of Sloane's jokes.
0: We'll wrap this up with Glenn.
2: Hello, Glenn. Option A or option B?
0: Welcome to the water cooler.
7: Look, you know what? I could go with either, but I'm going to go with option B because you've always got a strategy around introducing somebody and you can kind of control that. So, you know, say, oh, Bob, here, you know, this guy's new. I know you're going to work together. You're really going to enjoy working together. How about you tell, you know, just tell them about yourself. There's always a
2: what,
7: there's always a strategy.
2: Let me just say this, Glenn. What if you're hosting some kind of seminar, everyone in the room is seated, and you're the one person who has to introduce that person. What do you do then?
7: Oh, well, you know, then there's a bit of a dance around it, but there'll be something to say. And
2: here's Mr. Handsome.
7: Like, you all know him, yeah. You've seen him before, and we've been waiting for him. Come on out and just skip over it.
2: Skip over the name.
0: Just skip over it. You've been no help.
2: Thank you.
0: I just like when Amanda introduces herself to someone that's been working here for 40
2: much
0: years.
2: Much longer than I have.
0: I built this company. Thank you for all your calls. Thank you for being part of... Water Cooler Chat. Now it's time for Water Cooler Chat. Total Recall is here. Jonesy Demanda driving you home with Jam Nation.

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8: Hi, I'm Sally Pearson. Melbourne triumphant over Hawthorn 60-41 in last night's AFLW clash at Icon Park. Mia Austin slotting four goals while Dee's teammate Liv Purcell registered a game-high 32 disposals in her return from an ACL injury. Grace Kim is in a share of second at the LPGA Portland Classic, the Aussie finishing her opening round at 6-under par, a shot off the lead. And in tennis, Iga Swiatek has been crowned champion at the Canadian Open, upsetting world number two, Elena Rybakina.
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0: $2,000 right here, right now for you.
8: Earlier in the show, we gave you, well, Ryan gave you five words that he's picked from just randomly that he seemed to be quite pleased with that I think he thinks describes him.
0: Yes.
8: We gave you five words in a particular order. You have to tell us those words in exactly that order to win $2,000.
0: Paul's in Darwin. Hello,
8: hello Paul.
0: Paul.
9: G'day. How are you?
0: Good,
8: very
0: thanks.
8: Well.
0: How's things going, mate?
9: Oh, just magical up here in the top end.
0: Of course it is. It's always.
8: But a beautiful time of year. Not too hot, I imagine.
9: Starting to warm up. The weather's just starting to change now, so it's starting to warm up.
0: You know, I could talk about the weather in the top end all day, but right now, Paul, $2,000 is on the line. You heard the words that describe where alleging Gem Y Rye. Would you think, not knowing him that well, would that describe him very well?
9: Quite possibly, yes.
8: All right, let's see if you know the words. What are those five words in the order in which they were given?
9: Handsome, charming, chiseled, genius, Xbox.
8: Well, Xbox describes him.
3: Any memory in your head.
4: An hour he could have total recall.
0: Congratulations, Paul.
9: Woohoo!
8: And as simple as that, you've got $2,000.
9: Woohoo!
0: Yeah.
8: Congratulations.
9: Thank you very much.
0: Carry on a bit.
9: Love the show, guys.
0: Well,
8: oh, that's
0: thank
8: nice
0: you,
8: Paul. To hear. Thank
0: you.
8: You
0: have
8: you,
0: a good
8: Paul.
0: Weekend, mate. Look after yourself.
10: Thanks for the kind words, Paul. Appreciate it.
8: I think those are your words, Ryan.
0: I don't think it's an endorsement from Paul to you, Ryan. thank you. Coming up, it's Friday Field Sessions. The Hoodoo Guru is joining us. Jonesy and Amanda driving you home with Jam Nation.
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0: 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This is your news now.
6: Hi, I'm Gareth Thompson. The Prime Minister says any near misses at an Australian airport should be reported immediately. It follows confirmation of a third incident at Sydney Airport in a fortnight, with the Transport Safety Bureau not told until yesterday, 4 days after it happened. Anthony Albanese, himself a former Transport Minister, says the highest standards need to be upheld.
7: People who use aviation expect to do it safely. The Minister has met, I know, with Sydney Airport and with the authorities, and we'll continue to make sure that we are very vigilant indeed.
6: The Productivity Commission has released its interim report into the GST carve-up deal struck under the Morrison government in 2018, labelling it a costly mistake. It's been found to favour Western Australia, the commission urging the government to scrap it. Former Victorian Premier Jacinta Allen has called time on her political career, Allen announcing she won't recontest her seat of Bendigo East at the state election in November. And the entertainment industry is mourning the loss of Young Talent Home creator Johnny Young. Young passed away this week after a brief battle with pancreatic cancer. Young Talent Home cast member Karen Knowles remembering Young as a great mentor.
8: So appreciated how much he supported me in the early days of my recording career when I started recording with Ron Tudor. So that will always be with me.
6: On 10 there. In sport, Bangladesh is tightening the screws on Australia late on day two of the test in Darwin. At last check, the visitors were 6-348 in their first knock, leading the Aussies by 150 runs. Mitchell Starc and Josh Hazlewood collecting 2 wickets each. And the end of an era in Queensland. Maroons coach Billy Slater has walked away from the top job. In a statement, Slater said after 5 series, the time felt right to step away from the role. His announcement comes just weeks after Blues coach Laurie Daly also called it quits. And that's the latest in news and sport.
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9: Cloudy tonight across Central Victoria. Some light showers in Castlemaine and Ballarat. We're getting as low as 5 degrees overnight, turning into a cloudy Friday. Bendigo and Maryborough tops of 15, Castlemaine 14, Ballarat looking for a top of 13 tomorrow.
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23: Friday Feels Sessions, we had a great one with Bachelor Girl last week, and today it gets better and better. Hoodoo Gurus are in the studio. We're loving it. The boys have arrived. What's your favourite Hoodoo Guru song?
24: Play me some riffs and I'll
23: give you a riff because you're the riff queen.
24: Okay, let's see if I can just... That Tojo?
23: That's Tojo.
24: Tojo.
23: That Emperor Tojo not getting into Darwin during World War II. Edumacational as well. What about this one? Nice bass.
24: Oh, I love this one. It said a greyhound in the film clip, didn't it?
23: It did too. My Girl.
24: Yeah.
23: I bet you think I'm kinky, right?
24: Pardon? Oh, Miss Free Love. I love this one too.
23: No, I was just saying that.
24: They play today.
23: We are in the zone. The Hoodoo Gurus are coming up next. It's Jonesy and Amanda driving you home for Jam Nation. Gold.

0: Hello there, it's Jonesy and Amanda driving you home.
1: We've had some incredible people come in for our Friday field sessions. We've had solo artists, we've had duos, we've had a quartet, remember Jersey Boys?
0: Yeah.
1: But one thing we haven't had, and we've been quite desperate, is a band. And today, not just any band, we have the Hoodoo Gurus to tear up the studio. Dave Faulkner, Brad Shepherd, Rick Grossman, hello!
2: Hello! Hello.
3: Tear up the studio.
0: Tear up.
1: Steady on. Actually, have you ever been the kind of band to do those things, to throw TVs out of windows, or is all that apocryphal?
2: I think the worst we got was a cheese platter.
1: That you wasted.
2: They make a mess, I've got to tell you. They weren't happy at the hotel afterwards.
4: Yeah, we make our beds in the hotels when we leave.
1: Okay. Hospital corners.
4: Yes.
1: And a tidy valance.
3: It was a slow evolution.
0: Yeah.
1: So, but you... I mean, obviously, you've lived lives, but you've never been known for being the crazy guys, I'm guessing.
2: No, well, especially for me, you know, as a singer, I kind of had to put myself in cotton wool a little bit. These guys can cut it up if they want, but they generally don't do that either. So we're pretty clean living.
1: And because of your voice, I know that, you know, you hear of Mariah Carey sleeping with humidifiers and rooms on certain angles and things like that. Do you at 9 o'clock say, sorry, I can't stay at this loud restaurant, I have to go?
2: It is a factor, I've got to be honest. You know,
1: yeah,
2: but I generally don't go to restaurants anyway. I mean, I don't drink a glass of wine or anything on the day of a show, and even probably the day before a show. I'll be careful about that. So, yeah, I'm a little bit of a hermit when it comes to...
1: But you have to be as a performer, your instrument.
2: My instrument. It's not the greatest instrument, so I've got to take care of what's there. But, you know, it's just, you know, I enjoy playing so much that it's not a sacrifice to give up a little bit of a, you know, a bit of drinking and carousing in the day before when you're going to have so much fun on stage next night.
0: Mm. Well, it seems more and more that that's not the case anymore. The old days.
2: Oh, look, you know, we had our moments back in the day and, you know, I'm sure there'll be some moments ahead of us, but, you know, when you're working a lot, you don't want to do a bad job for people, you know?
0: No.
1: Did you have any idea when you were first recording these songs how universally iconic they'd become?
2: No idea, of course. You know, I mean, every song was written just purely because of something that was striking me at the time and then take it to the band and get in rehearsal and see if it works for everyone else. And that's as far as we ever thought, you know. Just we pleased ourselves and then the next thing you know, people are sort of doing what they want with them afterwards and, you know, using them for weddings and funerals and all sorts of things, you know, becoming quite involved in people's real lives outside of, you know, we could never imagine that.
1: What are some of the stories you've heard about how your music has been used?
2: Well, definitely, you know, as I say, weddings and funerals. And sometimes the same song, which is kind of amazing.
1: Which one is it?
2: It was a song called Castles in the Air.
0: Great song.
2: Which is from the Kinky album, which is the one that had A Thousand Miles Away on it. Mm. And, yeah, that song, I actually sang it at a friend's wedding. Jonathan Docking used to play for the Sharks. He asked me to sing that one. And then someone wrote to me recently and said that they played it at their dad's funeral. And, you know, he loved the Hoodoo Gurus and that song. It's all about, you know, the cycle of, actually it's more about connection, that song. So it works for either sort of thing, you know, making a connection or, you know, losing a connection with someone that you still are connected to.
0: But it's good that you guys have come in for the Friday Feels sessions. We've only had anything but success so far.
1: We've only had anything but success. Is that a double negative?
2: That's what we'll be, anything but a success.
0: we've had nothing possibly go wrong. So, boys, what we're going to do is, because we've got the full complement of guitars and bass, so this is a big deal.
2: Yeah, unfortunately Nick couldn't make it, our drummer, but you got the three-piece version, acoustic style. So we're going to manfully manage without the drummer. Cover up all our mistakes.
0: Well, I'm a bit, you know, as a former drummer, I'm
1: Don't, Brendan, stop right where you are.
0: I'm not going to step in.
1: Stop right where you are.
0: I'm not stepping.

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2: 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Don't let
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0: Gold, Central Victoria.

0: it's Jersey and Amanda driving you home. The Friday Feels Sessions. This is a bit strange. We're in the breakout room.
1: We are in the breakout room. This is where we apply the Clearasil so we don't break out anymore. But we've come down here because we needed a bit more space, a bit more vibe. What do you think?
0: Right now we've got Dave, Brad and Rick from the Hoodoo Gurus standing behind us.
1: They're right behind us. They're very nicely dressed too.
0: They're very well dressed. And they look fantastic. And so they're going to be performing. What song are we doing? I've completely forgotten.
2: A little old number called What's a My Scene?
0: Everybody's happy with that. So, ladies and gentlemen, without any further ado, the Hoodoo Gurus, What's My Scene on Gold? Yeah.

0: on, everyone.
1: The Hoodoo Gurus, everyone.
2: We're so glad you could fit in with us today because I know you're about to tour all over the place and then coming to Australia for a whole batch of shows.
3: Read the notes.
2: Credit for tickets and tour information, head to frontiertouring.com.au. We will put all of this on our socials. Thanks for fitting us in.
0: Cheers, guys. Thank you.
1: Thank you.
0: Now the weekend. Let's do it.
1: Instagram is coming up next. It's Jonesy and Amanda driving you home for Jam Nation.
4: 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Gold. Central Victoria.

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1: Free money,
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4: any money. Jonesy and Amanda's.
0: Here it is, 10 questions, 60 seconds on the clock. You can pass if you don't know an answer. We'll come back to that question if time permits. You get all the questions right, $1,000.
5: You can turn it into $2,000 by answering a bonus question, but it's double or nothing.
0: Kristen is in Marulbark. How are you?
6: Yeah, good, thanks. How you guys going?
5: Very well, thank you.
0: Have we got your support for Amanda's Logie's Tilt on Sunday night, Kristen?
6: Oh, absolutely. I love that idea.
0: Yeah. Yeah.
6: All the best, Amanda.
5: Thank you, Kristen. I appreciate that.
0: Jemmy, Ryan and I have been working on our facial expressions.
5: Look, there's when no you need win. For this.
0: We started with Kristen, the Daryl Summers look of surprise.
5: And then I took a bit of offence to that.
0: Because
5: why is it such an ungodly
0: idea? What we've settled on, and Ryan and I have both worked on this, it's the Top Gun high five. Listen to this. Yeah!
7: Yeah!
0: And I wanted to do a little bit of a man hug, but Ryan's saying... Okay, so...
5: Do I even need to be involved?
0: You know what? If you call in sick, Brian and I are happy to go up there and accept.
5: Thank you. Kristen, we have 10 questions. We have 60 seconds. If you're not sure, say pass. We might have time to come back, okay?
6: Okay.
5: All right, Kristen, good luck, because here we go. Here comes question number one. What is the name for a baby kangaroo?
6: A Joey.
5: Question two. What letter is between C and E in the alphabet?
6: B.
5: Question three. How many zeros are in 1,000,000?
6: Six.
5: Question four. Which actor played Forrest Gump?
6: Tom Hanks.
5: Question five. What's the capital of New Zealand?
6: Auckland.
0: Oh.
5: Wellington, or Wellington, as people Wellington. That live there say. Oh, boo. It's almost like a trick question. Everyone thinks it's Auckland, but it's not. Oh, Kristen,
0: we're
5: I'm
0: all
5: sorry.
0: Doing devastated face.
5: Show me. Is that Daryl Summers' devastated face?
0: Actually, did you ever see Daryl do a devastated face?
5: I don't think he's been devastated very often.
0: No, he's always on the up.
5: Well, Kristen, we're doing devastated face for
0: you. We're devastated face for you, Kristen, but thank you for your vote for Amanda. TVWigLogieAwards.com.au. By the way, if you're yet to vote.
5: Okay, thank you. Let's not badger people right about now.
0: I'm not badgering. I'm encouraging. Okay. Big difference. Big difference. It's been a hell of a week in our social media dipstick. Digital Jenna is coming up next. It's Jonesy and Amanda driving you home for Jam Nation.
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0: It's Jonesy and Amanda driving you home this Friday afternoon. We straddle a lot of medias, don't we, Amanda?
1: We do, and we can't keep an eye on everything we do. We feed it, we don't read it. Is that right? Something like that.
0: Yeah.
1: So that's why we have our digital guru, Jenna.

0: she's single.
1: What's poppin', doll?
2: Oh, wow. It just gets worse
3: and worse.
2: It
3: does, doesn't it?
2: Oh. Anyway, it's been a big week across the Jonesy and Amanda socials, and it all started with Tony Bratton's on-air slip-up on the QVC shopping channel.
3: Oh, yes. Yeah.
4: I love to show the texture and this wave pattern. Again, it looks like you went and got a blowjob at your blowout at your salon. Oh, my God. And it looks beautiful.
5: All right, so here's what's happening today. We're having a huge beauty sale. Everything ships to you for free, but that goes away at the end of the day. I will remind you that this is a one-time only price.
1: But she starts to lose it as
3: they
1: well.
3: They all start to lose it. I think we know exactly what's happening today in there.
2: So your reaction to the hilarious clip has received close to 1 million views across our socials, with the actual QVC channel's Instagram account writing, Tony was iconic, but so was Terry's recovery. Who's Terry?
3: That must be the offside.
1: Well, on with the show,
3: which is the role that I play on this show in Jones.
1: Oh, hang on, this is not a forum to grind an axe.
2: Well, Jason added, she'll think about this moment the rest of her life.
3: Absolutely.
2: Followed by David, who comments, Jonesy says, where is this salon exactly?
3: Sadly, walk away just with a hairdo.
1: Asking for a friend.
2: Another popular post was our can of worms segment earlier in the week.
1: Oh, the can of worms. A new segment was born.
3: Not the intro. It's awful.
1: Oh, good. I'm glad you asked. There's the worms. That's enough worms, Ryan.
3: Terrible. This is where we asked about the blind in the plane.
2: Yes. So we asked whether the person sitting in the window seat of a plane gets full control of the blind.
3: Mm-hmm.
2: So we put a poll on our socials asking the question, and 87% of people agree that the window seat does get full control.
3: Really?
2: Yep. Yes. Yep. So Chris says, window gets one armrest and the window control. Middle gets two armrests. Aisle gets one armrest and some extra leg room. We are not animals. We live in a society.
1: Right on. You know, that person should be running this country.
3: What's the extra leg room? Just so you can put it out into the aisle. You're not allowed to.
1: Although there's nothing worse when your knee's hanging out a bit and then the hostie comes down with the trolley, bonk, straight in your knee.
2: Ow. On another note, it's time for Digital Jenners. So this is where I choose my favourite contributor of the week, who will receive a bespoke tin hat made by Amanda.
3: I'll get onto it right now.
2: And this week, it goes to Lee, who sent us this beautiful message. He writes, hi guys, I just want to let Amanda know that she was an inspiration to me this morning. I had to do an interview for Channel 7 News up here on the Mid-North Coast, and I was quite nervous about doing it. I channeled Amanda thinking how she would have done it, and it definitely made me feel at ease, so thank you. We moved to the south of Port Macquarie just over 2 years ago, and thank God for iHeartRadio, as I can still listen and have a good cackle to Jonesy and Amanda.
1: All the very best, Lee. Good on you, Lee.
3: What a lovely thing.
1: No doubt. Thank you, Lee. We have Lee's support for your Logie's tilt.
3: Let's not harangue Lee at the end of that beautiful letter he sent.
1: Thank you, Jenna.
0: We like to call her our social media dipstick by the way she's single.
1: Lee knows, I know, you know. Jim White Rye, you and I in our matching. Yeah! Come on, do the high five! Yeah!
6: Righto, you two. That's enough.
3: Let me just go. I'm just looking forward to them being over.
1: Vote for Amanda. 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
22: Cloudy tonight across central Victoria. Some light showers in Castlemaine and Ballarat. We're getting as low as 5 degrees overnight, turning into a cloudy Friday. Bendigo and Maryborough tops of 15, Castlemaine 14, Ballarat looking for a top of 13 tomorrow.
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9: Coming up on the Christian O'Connell Show today, we've got a brand new time waster and we're going through all your answers on our alternative census we did with you guys on the show this week. Thousands of you answered your questions. We're going through your answers like, forget what Bunnings said, forget what the government said, the Bunnings snag, the onions on the top or bottom, and also what was your favourite age and what was your first celebrity crush? 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
25: 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See the

0: Rich and O'Connell show. We're doing Knock Off Friday now. What is the highlight for you this weekend? For my family, it's all about first daughter to be a graduate.
1: Oh, wow.
0: She's graduating. The certificate, we paid to get it framed.
2: And not cheap.
0: The whole thing, Rio. You're already 3 years.
2: You're racking it up.
0: There's so much already. Now there's a... Wait, there's... It's over, but it's not over.
2: It's never over.
0: The framing, the gown, the hat.
2: Oh, you must be so proud.
0: So proud. I woke up excited this morning. Good to know she's going to film to actually get that certificate. Yeah. She got a degree. And then the most chilling part of it, my wife's words last night as we turned the lights out. Chris, I don't know what I'm going to wear. And I'm God. Oh, gosh. My wife, according to herself, has never been drunk. Even when she's been drunk, she's always like, oh, no, I just had a couple of drinks. I said in the dark, I said, what about that beautiful dress you wore for our daughter Ruby's birthday a couple of weeks ago? Oh, no, no, that's still got a terrible stain on it from when I got drunk. I went, wait, I thought you never got drunk. So it'll be her trying on 9 outfits, hating all of them. Why I say pleasantries, and she goes, you're just saying that so we can get out the house.
2: You're just saying you like it.
0: Yeah. Pete, intern Pete, what are you up to this weekend?
3: Oh, so much going on this weekend. I've had to write myself a bit of an agenda. I've got so much going on. I've got to get a 30-kilometre run in for the Sydney Marathon. I've got to get ready for that. That's in 2 weeks' time. So
0: you've done the Sydney Marathon before?
3: I did it for the first time last year, and
0: how'd you go?
3: I did really well because I didn't know what I was doing, so I just ran for my life, as in like just had no structure about it whatsoever, and then pretty much completely broke my body. I had a week off afterwards. It was a disaster. Everything fell apart. So a bit more structure this time, where I'm getting some long runs in and understanding my body better.
0: And have you got a goal, or are you just doing it for fun?
3: So it was 3 hours and 45 minutes.
0: You did it a fair lick last year.
3: Yeah, I'm going to give it a nudge. It'll depend how I wake on the day. Do you know what I mean? But I would love to get 3 hours and 30 minutes this year. I would. Yeah. Mm-hmm. That's my little goal. But I'm also saying that with caution. I'm just happy to finish, to be honest. You know what I mean?
0: I interviewed Jason Statham a couple of months after he'd done, and he's a solid unit, right? Mm. Not someone you'd associate with being a long distance runner.
2: No. Mm.
0: You know, the star of Shelter and stuff like that. And he did it 3 hour 10.
3: Wow.
0: That is very, very, very, very quick. Now, Pete, I've got an idea.
3: Yeah.
0: Now, obviously, the Sydney Marathon, like marathons around the world, you know, thousands of people line the routes and they're cheering on friends and family are running it. And other people just cheering on strangers. There's a great atmosphere. Yeah. So for 3 hours 40, you are running billboard for your new favorite breakfast show.
3: Okie dokie.
0: There's a bit of silence here.
3: Close the gap.
2: Excitement pause.
3: No. I'm 100% on board with this. The only question I ask, right, because there's lots of variables. I've got, you know, the right shoes, the right socks, the compression things.
0: But
3: the
0: have you got the right T-shirts or
3: that's
0: the right,
3: right
0: advertising?
3: Can I just ask, are we okay with I don't want to say just a T-shirt. Maybe I could reach out to ASICS and we do a collaboration or something like that.
0: Two weeks.
3: Yeah, that'll be fine.
2: No,
3: yeah.
2: We were thinking maybe like, you know, those boards that people put over. Like, you know,
0: I'll
2: like,
0: run that for 3 hours.
2: Like
0: he wants to do a new PB.
2: But he'll
0: a
2: set the record. No one's ever run it in a sandwich board before.
0: Does anyone work in the medium of phone? Can we get him to run as a radio antenna?
3: I don't want you guys to challenge my, integrity to the show or commitment or anything like that. I'm on board with
0: headband or a T-shirt. That's good.
3: Yeah, I love that. Absolutely.
0: I'm just thinking, when you think about Kath Freeman, you think about what she did, but the outfit was also integral.
3: Yes.
0: Pete, you need to be Pete Freeman, the spirit of that.
3: Behind the curtain, I watch that video every time I do a challenging run, the Kathy Freeman moment.
0: Yeah.
3: I just do. I go, Peter, you could be the next Kathy.

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2: 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Gary, Dubbo, 1984, purple, 63.
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0: Christian O'Connell's show. This week has been the census, and on the morning of the census, we had our own alternative show census, the Senseless Census. 7 questions, and we've still got a couple of questions to go through. Now, the other day when we were doing this, we got Patsy to go through the findings, and producer Caitlin has now installed herself as queen of the stats. That's,
1: she'll be reading the news and sport next.
0: And then she'll come for my job. It's the rise and rise and rise of producer Caitlin. Okay, Macca, break it down for us.
2: Alrighty, do we want to hit Bunnings first?
0: Let's go with Bunnings first. So we were trying to work out what is the proper way to have a Bunnings snag. Do the onions go on the top or underneath? And by the way, next week on the show, to go out the proper way, thanks to delicious Yorkshire tea, we're going to be celebrating the proper way to do various things, celebrating properness with Yorkshire tea. $1,000 to win every single show next week, and some fine Yorkshire tea. Macca, what did our listeners say? What's the proper way to have an onion, the snag?
2: The only way and the proper way is we had 81% say the onion on top.
0: Get in, get in. This is a win for common decency and good old-fashioned common sense.
3: 100%.
2: Sad to see 17% thought crazily that onion should be on the bottom, and then other people, no onion, 1%, ridiculous.
0: I think if you want it on the bottom, you're not an onion lover.
3: Yeah. Mm.
0: Don't hide your onion away.
1: No.
0: That's what the Beatles were trying to say to us, I think, in that song.
4: Don't hide it in a bushel.
0: No. Put it loud and proud on the top there.
2: Alrighty, when it came to what phone numbers can
0: you... By the way... Just because I saw this Frank Green vending bottle the other day, it was dispensing all these Frank Greens, I thought, they need to, Frank Green are doing this now, where you can have your own vending machine, a snag vending machine with warm snags.
1: That would be awesome.
0: With or without onions, red sauce, brown sauce, mustard, whatever you want. Mm. That would be huge in this country.
4: Yes. And you know what I would love? A delicious Yorkshire tea vending machine as well. Mmm. Little tea comes out. Perfect.
0: What's the next one, Mike?
2: Okay. I don't know what that was. How much are they paying you? What phone numbers can you still recite from memory? A lot remember their childhood phone number, including myself, at 43%. Then family or friends' phone numbers is 25%, but Rio can't remember his boyfriend's one. Famous advertising jingles like the 13 13 33, that was 24% of people.
0: It's amazing that 1 in 4 can remember that, but I see from the same people don't know their own partners, but know the really, and Lubabill one as well, but don't know their own partners. Those adverts are living rent-free in Australians' heads.
2: Legit, current family members' mobiles, only 8% of people remember.
0: I feel so much better now. I've got no idea of my wife's phone number.
2: What, after 24 years?
0: Of what? Been married 28 years. What happened to 4 that we don't talk about?
2: I forgot. I remembered my partners, I reckon, a week into dating.
4: Wow.
1: But
0: that's stalking.
1: Yeah, that is stalkerish.
0: Yeah.
2: Oh, she's very happy, married me 10 years later.
0: Wow, lovely story. Pats, can you take over here? You promised me you were going to do these streamlined and tight.
1: This is what happens.
0: Patsy
1: when
0: was
1: you
0: all
1: take
0: business.
1: It away from me.
0: Yeah,
1: see?
0: Exactly. That Patsy was Kath Freeman.
2: That was streamlined.
0: You're taking the long way round, Bear Grylls.
2: What else could I have done? I literally just gave you the stats.
0: Oh, suddenly we're going, how long have you been married and your partner?
2: Yes. Well, you said you can't remember. That's ridiculous.
0: Oh,
1: that's not, it's all in our contacts now. We don't even need to dial it because it's in our contact system.
0: Exactly.
2: Sometimes I fill out forms for my partner or they say, hey, if you have a serious injury, who's your emergency contact?
0: All right, coming up next, just a quick change to the plan. Coming up next, intern Pete is going to go through the next stats for the Senseless Census.
3: Oh, good.
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0: Christian O'Connell's show. We're going through our senseless census, our alternative census we did on Tuesday's show. We asked you 7 questions. Thousands of you all answered. Producer Caitlin is going through the results the long way round. Okay, let's go down to the next 2 questions.
1: Am I still on? It's not going to Pete?
0: No, no, you're still in the game. You've got this.
1: Thanks.
0: I believe in you. I believe in you, okay?
1: Okay, did we want to do celebrity crush first?
0: Yeah, go on then.
1: Great. Who was your first celebrity crush? The top one coming in with movie stars at 46%. This is weird, though. The top 4 people that have popularized with people's crushes was Tom Cruise at number 1, River Phoenix at number 2, Olivia Newton-John at 3, and Bill Murray at 4.
2: What?
3: Bill Murray
0: was the one that threw me. I mean, I love him as a comic actor. Whose first crush is Bill Murray? And I've seen, because a lot of those, you can almost guess the age of who answers.
1: Yes.
0: Olivia Newton-John, I get it, okay? Bill Murray, I think, what were they? Were they teenagers and Groundhog Day was on? But he was a middle-aged weatherman.
3: Yeah, he still wasn't a
2: overalls in Ghostbusters. Come on.
0: Do you think he was Ghostbusters?
2: Yeah. He was kind of cute in that. In like an unusual way, you know, like spunky. But not like physically. But
0: I guess for some of the ones, it might be in Groundhog Day.
2: Sometimes
0: some teenage boys and girls might be falling in love with Jane Bunn right now.
3: True.
0: That's my story.
3: I think they are.
0: In my 50s. What about cartoon characters? That came up a lot as well.
1: 20% fictional characters, number 1 being Tinkerbell, then Prince Eric from the
3: Tinkerbell,
1: Little
3: Mermaid. Tinkerbell, that ain't right.
0: No, it's Tinkerbell. Right. What's going on, Australia?
1: And Rio's favourite, the Pink Power Ranger.
0: Oh, yeah. You got your favourite undies on today, haven't you?
3: I actually have X-Men socks on today.
2: Oh, I love that.
3: Laundry day.
1: The final one was obviously musicians at 34%, Georgie Michael number 1, and Elvis Presley.
0: Yep. All right, so favourite ages. Before we find out our listeners' favourite ages, Rio, what's your top 3 favourite ages?
3: Top 3, year 6, 10 years old, because you're suddenly the boss of the school.
0: Your
3: first time with a bit of authority. You get to go around, take the lunch orders. You get time out of class to go and pick it up from the
0: final
3: canteen.
0: Final boss level of being at school.
3: Yes, yeah. And then immediately humbled when you go to year 7.
0: And it begins again. And you start to learn the Sisyphus nature of life.
3: Yes. Then it comes back around 21. I think you got a bit more wariness of what it's like to be, you know, an adult, a young adult. For me, it was great. I was in college in America and that was the best year of my life. And then 30, because you no longer have to pretend that you like doing the stuff in your 20s.
0: Good answer.
3: Your late 20s, you're pretending, oh, yeah, I still want to go to the nightclub.
0: You're a bit of a chameleon, aren't you?
3: But you hit 30.
0: Shapeshifter.
3: Like, I don't have to pretend. I can stay home till 6 o'clock. Yep. I can have dinner at 5. Amazing.
0: All right, top 3 favourite ages for me. 13, that was the age when I really discovered what I wanted to do in life. That was 13.
2: Young.
0: And then 28, the year I got married and began my career in radio. Huge year for me, 1998. Ooh. And then 45, that's when I moved here.
2: Oh, yeah,
0: 3 big pivotal ages. Patsy, what's it for you?
2: Mine are a bit simpler than that. 5, because I got a Baby Alive doll for Christmas. Nice. And I thought that was like all my Christmases at once.
0: Oh, my God. Yeah, the girls used to love those dolls.
2: It was just, I wanted it all.
0: Did Audie ever have the Baby Annabelle one?
2: No, she had the Baby Bjorn.
0: Yes,
2: until I found it in the sandpit and full of sand one day. So that was the end of Baby Bjorn.
0: Oh, dear. A sad old Toy Story storyline that got rejected.
2: Yes. 16, because of my love affair with radio was sparked in journalism because I did work experience at my local radio station.
0: Yep.
2: And I thought, these are my people. And then 30.
0: I've never said that about radio people.
2: 30.
0: I'm only going to say these people should be on register of something.
2: And then when I was 30 years of age and we first went to New York and I stood on the stoop where Carrie's stoop is in the West Village in Perry Street off
0: awesome,
2: Sex in the City. It was just like, it was very surreal because I thought, I'm finally here. I love this show. It's my favourite spot. Here I am. Yeah.
0: Now, producer Caitlin, what did our listeners say? Favourite ages?
1: Okay. Weirdly, the favourite age of the majority was their 20s. The reason being was it was before they had kids or met their partner.
0: Leaving home. What does that say about being a parent and actually being with somebody long term?
1: I'm very happy. The next one was your 40s at 23%. Reason being, it included more confidence, great friends, and you're happy with your job.
0: Brilliant. Catch-
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0: Christian O'Connell Show. Time for today's Time Waster. Put a band in a movie. All right, put a band in a movie. Mm. What about Buffalo Bill, Gangs of New York?
1: Oh, God.
0: Very, very different kind of movie. Annie Hall & Oates.
1: Silver.
0: Saving Private Rihanna.
1: Gold.
0: And Ferris Bueller's Green Day Off.
1: Silver Plus.
0: All right, Rio, what have you got? Movie bands.
1: The Chastity Band of Jonas Brothers.
0: Oh, wow.
2: They used to wear the little purity.
1: And then they took it off 2 years later. Charlie XCX and the Chocolate Factory.
0: Very good. Gold.
1: Great movie. The Hoodoo Love Gurus.
0: Oh, that's a very good one. You can also have a gold for that too.
1: And Drake's on a Plane.
0: And that's a bronze.
1: Mm-hmm.
0: All right, so put a band in a movie.
1: Mm.
0: Sleepless in Soundgarden.
1: Silver.
0: Beach Boys in the Hood. Very
1: gold.
0: Different movie, Kelly. Indiana Tones and I in the Temple of Doom.
1: Silver.
0: Nickelback to the Future.
1: Gold.
0: 50 Cent Dates.
1: Oh, gold.
0: Well done, Matt. Honey, I Shrunk the New Kids on the Block.
1: Silver.
0: Horton Hears the Who.
1: Gold.
0: Being John Falkovich.
1: Oh, gold plus.
0: Rugby Amadeus. Well done, Nathan. Edward Scissor Sisters.
1: Gold.
3: Oh.
0: That is very good. Dwayne. Peter Paul and Something About Mary.
1: Silver.
0: Dr. No Doubt.
1: Gold.
0: Fleetwood Mac to the Future.
1: Oh, silver.
0: I Know What You Did Last Donna Summer.
1: Silver.
0: Sir Mix of Spamalot.
1: Gold.
0: The Banshees of Ed Sheeran.
1: Ah, gold plus.
0: That's very good. The Banshees of Ed Sheeran is very smart. The Wizard of Ozzy Osbourne.
1: Silver plus.
0: The Empire Strikes Back.
1: Gold plus as well.
0: Corey Mart. That's very good. Two first names there. Cloudy with a Chance of Meatloaf.
1: Silver.
0: Grumpy Old Metallica.
1: Silver.
0: Finding Devo.
1: Gold.
0: Christian, we've all heard of Scent of a Woman. How about 50 Cent? He's very popular this week for some reason on the Time Waster.
1: Another gold plus.
0: How to Lose a Guy Sebastian in 10 Days.
1: Silver plus.
0: Girl with a Pearl Jam earring.
1: Silver.
0: Barry White Men Can't Jump.
1: Gold.
0: Adele Razor.
1: Gold.
2: These are so good.
0: Right Said Freddie Got Fingered.
1: Bronze.
0: Oh Brother Where Art Thou Garfunkel.
1: Bronze.
0: Avatar.
1: Gold.
0: Ben Folds Five Her.
1: Gold.
0: The Beatles Juice.
1: Silver.
0: Donnie Falco.
1: Oh, gold.
0: Billy Elliotish.
1: Bronze.
0: Drag Me to Adele.
1: Gold.
0: Well done, Brad. Dude, Where's My Van? Halen.
1: Silver.
0: Whitesnake on a Plane.
1: Silver plus.
0: If I Had Legs, I'd Kiss You.
1: Gold.
0: When Bruno Mars Attacks.
1: Silver plus. You know, that is gold. That is gold.
0: Well done, Lee. Home Alone. Home Malone.
1: Home Malone is very good. Gold.
0: Red Hot Chili Wonkers. Sorry, Red Hot Willy Wonkers.
1: Red Hot Gold.
0: Third Time a Charm. Tango and Clash.
1: Silver.
0: Very good. Metallic Casablanca.
1: Gold.
0: 12 Angry Men at Work.
1: Silver plus.
0: And finally, wow, that's a bumper edition. These are so good. Tom Tones and I.
1: Gold to end.
0: Lisa Kasper. Very hard to pick one overall winner, but we have to pick one.
1: Corey, The Empire Strikes Back.
0: Well done, Corey Mark. You are today's winner. That's the Christian O'Connell Show for this week. We are back Monday when you wake up. We'll have brand new Misheard Lyrics and all your weekend stories. So if you get a Misheard Lyrics or you've got a story for the show, Christian at christianoconnell.com.au. And next week on the show, every single day, I know you come for us, but $1,000, all thanks to Yorkshire Tea. That's on the show next week. Have a great weekend. 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
1: Central Victoria weather, thanks to Prestige Jayco Bendigo.
2: Cloudy tonight across Central Victoria. Some light showers in Castlemaine and Ballarat. We're getting as low as 5 degrees overnight, turning into a cloudy Friday. Bendigo and Maryborough tops of 15, Castlemaine 14, Ballarat looking for a top of 13 tomorrow.
3: 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I ain't falling for no banana in my tailpipe.
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Yeah. 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
1: Well, here's a story that casts a new light on winter, and it's great for dieting and losing weight. Our bodies are storehouses for white and brown fat. And brown fat is the good fat. And researchers say a key way to promote brown fat, or browning, as they call it, is through exposure to cold temperatures. 15 minutes of shivering in a cold environment is the physiological equivalent of moderate exercise for an hour. Yeah, I think I'll just go and stand in a room with a couple of my ex-mothers-in-law. That should get the temperature down.
0: Start your day the right way. 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
2: Gold Central Victoria weather for the Courthouse Hotel, Pall Mall, Bendigo.
3: Cloudy tonight across Central Victoria. Some light showers in Castlemaine and Ballarat. We're getting as low as 5 degrees overnight, turning into a cloudy Friday. Bendigo and Maryborough tops of 15, Castlemaine 14, Ballarat looking for a top of 13 tomorrow.
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1: Wool from sheep that prefer same-sex partners debuted at a New York fashion show recently. 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So the designer founded Rainbow Wool, a non-profit entirely focused on the wool of gay sheep and rescuing non-mating sheep.
0: Start your day the right way. 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
11: Cloudy tonight across Central Victoria. Some light showers in Castlemaine and Ballarat. We're getting as low as 5 degrees overnight, turning into a cloudy Friday. Bendigo and Maryborough tops of 15, Castlemaine 14, Ballarat looking for a top of 13 tomorrow.
0: The lights dim. A synth beat pulses in the distance. Somewhere a DeLorean revs its engine. Welcome to a totally 80s Friday night.
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1: 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Gary, Dubbo, 1984, Purple, 63.
0: No notes, no cheating.
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7: Cloudy tonight across Central Victoria. Some light showers in Castlemaine and Ballarat. We're getting as low as 5 degrees overnight, turning into a cloudy Friday. Bendigo and Maryborough tops of 15, Castlemaine 14, Ballarat looking for a top of 13 tomorrow.
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1: A Brazilian psychic called the Living Nostradamus reckoned that Spain would beat Argentina 1-0 in the World Cup final. 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
1: Central Victoria weather, thanks to Prestige Jayco Bendigo.
6: A partly cloudy day today, cloudy for Ballarat, Bendigo, Maribor and Castlemaine all heading for 15, Ballarat 13. On Sunday, partly cloudy, mostly sunny in Castlemaine, Bendigo and Castlemaine 16, Maribor 17, Ballarat 15. This morning, Bendigo 4, Ballarat a low of 3.
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1: Morning.
0: Good morning, Rio.
2: Good morning.
0: Let me just get straight into the most incredible story of chance and coincidence on Saturday night. I go in, going out for a couple of drinks with our old producer, Brad. One of the loveliest men in the world. So I'm meeting up with Brad. I get there a bit early, of course. You know, I'm like, I always get somewhere early. And I order two beers for us. The guy says to me straight away, he says, "You called me one morning on your radio show 3 years ago and changed my life." I went, "You didn't win one of the grand prize homes, did you?" He did.
1: Oh, wow.
2: What?
0: Yes. Taps.
2: What?
0: Taps was a winner we had 3 years ago. He was incredibly quiet and sort of almost rushed us off to go back to work.
2: Yes.
0: I met him.
2: Wait, so he was behind the bar?
0: Yeah, and so we had a couple of drinks and I was like, "Bloody, it's a $5 million house. He's working in this wine bar." And so when I was paying at the end of the night, I go, "Amazing, and you're working in the wine bar." He goes, "Oh, no, I own it now."
2: Wow.
0: Oh, I said it didn't make any sense. Why didn't you sell the house, man?
2: Oh, good.
0: He owns the wine bar. He bought it last year.
2: Well, I say he'd never owned a wine bar before. Nope. Now he's doing it.
0: That is so happy.
2: That is so cool.
0: He is the second winner that I've actually met.
2: In the wild?
1: Really?
0: Yes.
2: Yep. Who was the other one?
0: The other one was the first time we ever gave it away. We're talking about this $5 million grand prize we do for the RMH Home Lottery. And he actually bought me a beer.
2: Well, you guys should have $5 million.
0: Should have made a couple more rounds, to be fair. But yeah, what are the odds?
1: Yeah, that's incredible.
2: I'm glad to see him thriving.
0: Yes. Owning a wine bar. That was great. Patsy, how was your weekend? What would be your three-word weekend, mate?
1: Yeah, Dad's 84th birthday. So my dear Dad turned 84 at the weekend.
0: Oh, congratulations to you,
1: old
0: man.
1: What a milestone.
0: Wow.
1: What do you get an 84-year-old? It's really difficult. And his eyes aren't so good. We'd always get him
0: some eyes?
1: No, his eyes aren't so good anymore. You know, it's hard. He doesn't go out a lot. But he was lamenting the other week how he could hear the Mr. Whippy van that goes around the suburb. But he said,
0: winter time.
1: I know, but he loves
0: it. That's optimistic. I mean, I'm optimistic. But he's trying to shift ice creams right now with the weather.
1: This guy is bustling. I'll tell you what, he's out every weekend. Anyway, Dad said he never comes down our street. They're sort of down like this twisty little street. He said, "Never comes down here. I wish he would. I haven't had one for years." And I said to the family, "You know what? I think we'll see if we can get Mr. Whippy to do like a detour when he comes, because he always comes past our house. See if, because they're only two streets away, if they wouldn't mind, just, you know, that'd make Dad's day." So anyway, he did. We followed the van down into Mum and Dad's street.
0: Oh my God, that's so gorgeous. What a lovely thing to do.
1: And got him an ice cream. And it was like a five-year-old. Honestly, he was so excited.
0: He was really moved by that.
1: I've never seen my dad so elated in his life. So he got his order's always been the same, even if we went to an ice cream parlour as a kid. Double header chocolate, dipped in chocolate. With nuts on top.
0: You know what? Let him. That man, you live 84 years of living.
1: That's right.
0: You have that ice cream.
1: Exactly. Don't worry about the diabetes. It's okay. We'll make up for that later. But it was the best thing I think I've ever bought him. I was really scratching my head thinking, what do we do?
0: Yes, you know, hard.
1: You don't put $50 in a card. He's not going to get, what will he get joy out of? And I thought, you know what? He just loves our time. He just loves for us to come and sit down and have a chat and watch his favourite show or whatever. That to Dad is precious. So I thought, we'll get him a soft serve ice cream. And he loved it. He thought it was brilliant. I reckon it's the best thing I've ever done for him.
0: Oh, well done, Patsy. All right, let us know. How was your weekend? So that's your weekend in three words.
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0: Christian O'Connell Show. How was your weekend? Tell us about it in three words. Rio, what did you get up to?
1: Dinner with Caitlin was my three-word weekend.
0: I went to producer Caitlin's.
1: I did. We did a double date. And Caitlin lives out near Patsy, which is the wild, wild west of the city. And it was such a long drive that, A, we drove past farmland, which... literal farmland.
0: Yeah, they talk about the housing crisis. There's plenty of spare
1: plenty
0: land.
1: Of space out there.
0: No one wants to live there.
2: Oh, get off it.
0: Check us back over the bridge. There must be some places. Put some more on top of them or something.
1: And we packed an overnight bag.
0: Yeah,
1: just
0: you have
1: in
0: to.
1: Case.
0: Take your passports. you get a tetanus jab as well.
2: Oh my God. Seriously. What was it? 40 minutes?
1: No, it actually was, yeah, about 40 minutes. No traffic, nothing. New tunnel. And then we get there and we've been there for a couple of hours and maybe it's time for dinner. And I see Caitlin come back over from the stove. She's carrying on a plate, like a proper, like fine china. Mm. There's roast steak. There's roast potatoes, rice and veggies. I'm thinking, yum, delicious.
0: Wow,
1: this is going to be a beautiful dinner. She walks past the table, puts it down on the floor next to her dog, Henry.
0: Oh, come on. Come on.
2: Seriously.
1: It looked like really good steak. Like it was like...
2: It would have been scotch fillet, probably.
1: Yeah, it must have been scotch.
0: And what did she serve up for you guys?
1: Actually, it was delicious. We had a lovely sausage pasta.
2: Sausages?
1: Yeah.
0: You got that the wrong way around. So you just add snacks.
1: Actually, I never thought of that.
0: Chopped up in pasta.
2: Oh,
1: it was probably cheaper than Henry's.
0: Yes. Yes. You should have got down the floor and stuck your nose in his bowl.
1: I was tempted.
0: And went, you can have the chopped up snacks and pasta.
2: That dog, seriously.
1: We had sausage pasta and a fair bit of wine. I had some...
0: Well, it sounds like the food didn't turn out quite late. It was a couple of hours.
1: And
0: what was laid on in terms of like party games and stuff like that?
1: So... 2 weeks ago, remember, Caitlin was talking on the show about a brand new game she was very excited about.
0: Shitster, or whatever it's called.
1: It's Hitster.
0: Oh, sorry.
1: And it does sound dull when you explain it because it's just guessing what year songs came out.
0: So you're basically doing breakfast radio.
1: Yes.
0: With booze.
1: Yeah, on this day in music history.
0: Yeah, what did she do? Then you did a secret sound as desserts.

0: Remind me again, how does it work?
1: Essentially, like, all you have to do is they play a hook of a song, and then you have to guess what year it's from, and then you get more and more and more, and you have to guess whether it's where in your list of songs it lands. So is it before 64, 73, you know, 82, 2000?
0: Do you know what I think's happened here? Are you familiar with the phrase Stockholm Syndrome? Where a captive will fall in love with a captor. That's what happened here. Listen to yourself, man. Get a grip.
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0: Christian O'Connell Show. My three-word weekend is NBN, which of course stands for National Buffering Network. Whenever there's, I don't know about you guys, whenever there's a smattering of rain, ours goes on the fritz.
1: Oh, really?
0: Oh, God, yeah. I don't know what it is about the nodes. Oh, I'm a bit damp. You can't watch Netflix. See, yesterday morning at 9 a.m., I'm trying to speak, touch a ring, my internet provider, which takes about 57 hours trying to speak to a human there. Book an engineer to come out as well at some point today or tomorrow between 1 and 6.
2: That's a long
0: window.
2: All
0: they're going to do really is go and have a look at those nodes wherever they are and probably just dry them off.
2: Oh, it's not raining anymore.
0: Yes. Yeah. Pete, how did you get on? City to surf, mate.
3: Cracking weekend or cracking day yesterday. They nearly clocked 100,000 people.
0: Wow.
3: Amazing day. Weather was perfect. Lots of dress ups. People dressed as bananas and Garfield the cat. And like,
0: I always feel sorry for the people who were overtaken by someone who's running it, but in a bloody great outfit.
3: Yeah. I know.
0: It's demoralizing when you see you're overtaken by a banana and Garfield.
2: He's famously lazy.
0: Yes.
3: I knew I was struggling on Heartbreak Hill when there were three blokes dressed as Thomas the Tank Engine and they're all connected and still overtook me there.
0: Oh my God, that's incredible. And have you gone to have a look for your photo?
3: I have not found my photo yet, but I did do one thing. This is my three-word weekend. I broke a record. I broke my city to surf record.
0: Well done.
3: For about 10 years.
0: Yeah, because you were off last week. You've not been well.
3: Yeah, I know. I think I woke up and I had it in me. I mean, plus 6 espressos and some electrolytes and some creatine as well. But I just really, I felt the vibe. It was one of those days that I went, give it a nudge, and because the track is so busy, like, you've really got to navigate through people if you even want to sort of get a good start on
0: so
3: the race.
0: Do they not do like some various starts for like people who want to get a bit of a pace on and try and beat a record? Can you not go earlier?
3: They absolutely do, but the problem is it's just so many people,
0: right?
3: And you know, obviously you try and ask people to stay to the left and people forget and they get caught up in moments. But look, it's one of those you would have thought
0: with your VIP connections there. I'm surprised you weren't actually at the front.
3: Yeah, no, you're absolutely right. No, I was in the orange group, which was basically, I booked mine last minute anyway, but my most disappointing thing was I put all the bin board stickers at the end of the finish line.
0: They look great. Mm. The video looks amazing.
3: Yes, that's all it is, because classic Voltaren and the major sponsors end up covering them all up with their own signage on the day.
0: They stickered the stickers.
3: Yeah.
0: We got played by Big Pharma.
3: I couldn't believe it. I was like, oh, go away, major sponsor. Like, come on. I know you paid all the money, but yeah.
0: Well, I had a feeling that we were going to get in trouble, because I don't think especially because I didn't realise you'd stickered public bins.
3: Yes. Now, shout out to the
0: I think they're not property for anyone to start putting their own marketing on.
3: Well, I don't know if I'm going to end up in trouble for putting, like, can you deface a bin? Like, is that a...
2: That's exactly what you did.
0: Okay. So listen, tell us your break record. What time did you do it in, mate?
3: Okay, so my original one, or my last was 1 hour and 16 minutes. I did 1 hour, 10 minutes and 11 seconds.
0: Blimey, you smashed it.
3: Oh, it was so good. I felt like $1 million. And do you know what I did to celebrate? I had to walk up to a private function because I was running with a Novaic lease company. They got me a free ticket. Shout out to Smart Leases, by the way, for the free ticket. I know, random.
0: This man is connected.
3: I know.
0: He gets through life with paying for virtually nothing. We're having with him, various receipts are just sort of collated and put together.
3: Yes, I know. But is this controversial or not? So I had to run back up the track to get to this function for the Novaic lease company. Yes. And I got myself a long neck, a nice Carlton Draft long neck.
0: No,
3: and
0: you deserve
3: I got more.
0: You don't see enough of that in the Olympics, where someone crossed the finish line and just skulls something, you know?
3: I've sent you a photo, but basically I got more cheers for just drinking a long neck on the streets of Bondi yesterday. When I say allegedly drinking, I was obviously just carrying it on public property. But
0: absolutely,
3: the cheers and joy that it gave everyone, the fact that a man was drinking a long neck with a bib and some sweaty shorts, was so much joy yesterday.
0: Well done.
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10: 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I'm so excited and I just can't hide it. 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

0: Sinéad O'Connell show. Yesterday morning, I was talking about my NBN problems I've had over the weekend. I've been ongoing for about 8 months. A man came out yesterday and repaired it.
1: Oh.
0: He assured me there'd be no more problems.
1: Mm-hmm.
0: Rusty connection.
1: Rusty.
0: Happens to all of us. Happens to all of us. You get into the middle part of life, you're going to get a rusty connection. He went up a ladder.
1: Oh.
0: He went up a ladder.
1: Oh, it was a blustery
0: right up the old-fashioned telegraph pole.
1: Right.
0: And you know who watched him for 5 minutes? Me.
1: Did you hold the ladder? Did you help
0: him? I started it. He went, please don't do that, sir. It was of no reassurance. I think it was like, you haven't got it in you. Because it was a blustery, horrible day to be up a big ladder. Like three different extensions he had it on to go.
1: Oh,
0: up.
1: That makes me
0: You rarely see someone up a telegraph pole.
1: That's a great
0: show. I was like, oh, NBN was in the ground. What does country do with that stuff? It's now in the air.
1: I didn't think it was in the air. I thought that's what the whole copper, those big boxes are.
0: Yeah, but I guess it's got to get node to node action.
1: Yeah, sure.
0: You know, I cannot tell you how impressed I was with seeing a man work up a ladder. The confidence, the clipping in, he had these different things for safety. Once he was up, they harnessed himself to something. And I was just impressed with the old-fashionedness of a man with a ladder at work. I thought, AI can't do this.
1: It's very impressive.
0: I cannot do this.
1: Hey, we're on the second floor of a building. That's pretty brave of us to be broadcasting so high.
0: Yes. So today I want to know, do you work with the ladder? Because I was impressed yesterday. Right now, though, it's time for question two in my alternative census, the senseless census. We're building a picture of modern Australia that no one has asked for. Question two. Please answer honestly right now. 0475-031043. Your answers will be revealed tomorrow. Second question, what is your useless superpower? I believe that every single one of us has a superpower, but they're useless. They're not like your Marvel. No one's building a multiverse around your superpower. They are essentially worthless and useless. I have a very powerful manifestation ability.
2: Ooh, I love that.
0: Only in one area. I can find a parking spot within 60 seconds every single time.
1: Really?
0: Oh, yeah. I wish I could manifest other stuff. Rating, success, all of that. It's failed me.
1: Even in big cities, Sydney,
0: doesn't matter
1: London,
0: where I am,
1: Melbourne.
0: In the world, the gift is there.
1: I would love to test
0: but
1: this.
0: But it's nowhere else. My wife would always go, oh my God, there's no parking spots. I will always say, there's one just about to open up right now.
1: How does it come to you? Like a Terminator scanning?
0: Someone I was born with.
1: Oh, as a baby.
0: I came out, my first words were, there's a parking spot just over there. Now, my first words were as a baby were, are you leaving? Are you leaving? Are you leaving? Oh, no. Don't you hate it when they're like, nah, it's fiddling with the car lights or something?
1: Yeah,
0: like,
1: yeah,
0: oh,
1: yeah.
0: Just,
1: oh!
2: You know, yeah.
0: All right, what is your useless superpower, Rio?
1: Mine couldn't be any more useless. I think if you blindfolded me, put me into a shopping centre at Westfield, walked me into any store, I would know what the store is just from the smell.
2: Oh,
0: we got to put this to the test.
2: Wow.
1: I think I can smell a store.
0: I'm impressed.
1: Yes. Adairs, I would know. Cotton On, I would know. Rebel Sport,
0: Rebel
1: I could
0: Sports.
1: Tell you what section in Rebel Sport.
0: What would you define the smell of Rebel Sports? It's like a balls, isn't it? The rubber they use in the making of the basketballs.
1: It depends which section. Yeah, if you're in the ball section, if you're in the boot section, the cricket bat section, the aqua section, the treadmill section, I could tell you. I have a very finely tuned nose.
0: That is impressive. Patsy, what's yours other than great news?
2: No, I've got a couple, actually. One,
0: of course you are. Bloody hell, we go.
2: Of course I do. One is that I'm good at naming people's new pets. I nail it every time.
0: No, you're not.
2: I am.
0: It's literally one of the top five worst things we've ever done.
2: Excuse me, I'm very good.
0: Along with Uno.
2: I nail it.
1: At times, problematic.
2: Don't even have to look at them. They describe them. I nail it each time.
0: Dear listener, you might be new to the show. We put this to the test once because we were like, oh, that's actually really good. This would be a nice thing to do. Call in, you know, send us your photos. Pats will name your dog on air tomorrow. First dog we got was something like a black cat. And Pats, you know, Blackie. How do you do that? Are you a channel?
2: It is a superpower.
0: Oh, it's John Edwards is here.
2: It's a superpower. And my other one is I always, always know when my husband has snuck a Macca's or a Hungry Jack's.
0: Now, that's a great one. That's a great one. That's a great
2: one. Every time.
0: He just looks happy. Does he topped up?
2: I know. I don't even I can smell it and I can tell by the expression on his face. I'll say, what did
0: smell,
2: you have for
0: smell
2: lunch?
0: Guilt.
2: He'll say, a chicken sandwich. And I said, do you mean a chicken burger? as I can smell it.
0: Erdnug.
2: Yes.
0: All right, answer the question. What is your useless superpower?
3: I'm tired, Grandpa.
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1: The Tour de France Femme. 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
2: Well, it's crazy. 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
1: That being the case, if I go to the bookie to look at the Tour de Femme, I'm going to back the ones with the big boobs.
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0: Gold Central Victoria weather for the Courthouse Hotel, Pall Mall, Bendigo.
7: A partly cloudy day today, cloudy for Ballarat, Bendigo, Maribyrnong and Castlemaine all heading for 15, Ballarat 13. On Sunday, partly cloudy, mostly sunny in Castlemaine, Bendigo and Castlemaine 16, Maribyrnong 17, Ballarat 15. This morning, Bendigo 4, Ballarat a low of 3.
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0: Christian O'Connell show. I'm thinking I might bring out my own range of Uzi water.
1: Okay.
0: Hose water. It's retro. It's nostalgia. It's Christian O'Connell's hose water. Straight from the garden hose. All right. We just asked you the second question in our alternative senses today. It is our senseless census, and is what is your useless superpower? Christian, mine is organising the Tupperware drawer. Please come round to mine once a week. Christian, I can pick the perfect avocado. I am the avocado avocado whisperer.
2: Now, I have a follow-up question for that. Is it without touching the avocado, or...?
0: It's got to be.
2: Yeah, because anyone can feel an avocado.
0: Anyone can do the squish. Yes,
2: but you're just going from the colour. He's amazing.
0: Please clarify. Christian, I work in childcare. I could walk out the back and say, bang, this child has a dirty nappy, sure enough. I think any parent can do that because there's the unmistakable smell of poo. Kaka. My useless superpower, Christian, is being able to tell what sex a dog is without checking underneath, just by their face.
2: Wow.
0: Now, I'm honestly thinking that we might start to test some of these.
2: Mm.
0: Like, get some dogs in, and can Tracy really do this? How spot on are you? What's your win rate? Christian, mine is spatial awareness, man. Picking the right size container for leftovers so there's no wasted space in the fridge. That's semi-useful.
2: Very useful.
0: Careful. Christian, my useless superpower, finding four-leaf clovers. I have over 500 of them.
3: Oh, you're kidding.
0: Christian, at work, we need to sometimes put labels on things, and 99% of the time, I will grab a stack of labels, and it's always the exact amount I needed.
2: Wow.
0: Christian, my useless superpower, having two webbed toes on each foot. As a kid, my mum explained when I was a good swimmer. It's useless. I can wake up also, Christian, moments before the alarm goes off. It's just depressing. Christian, from behind, this is from Mick.
2: Oh.
0: From behind, I radiate an aura of friendliness to drunks looking for someone to bore. Christian, my name is Wayne. My superpower is I can tell the difference between flatulence and actually needing to go for a number two. In short, I don't risk it for the biscuit.
3: Oh, that's just, that should be everyone's.
0: Wow. This is what happens with the oscillation. My superpower is I know when the microwave is about to beep just before it goes off. That's a great one. Christian, I can see if things are dead level without the use of a level, especially hedges.
2: Love that. Oh,
0: that's great. Yeah. What up, Matthew? Kyle, listen to us in Bondi. What, Sandlands? It's a streaming show falling over again. I guess you've got to listen to something while you do. Bruno does a reboot. So taste it from Kyle in Bondi. My use of superpower is guessing a villain in a film. It's always a fringe nice person, never the overtop baddie.
2: Actually, I would say my mum's superpower is any detective, especially Scandi, she will know who did it, who was the murderer in any sort of crime fiction.
0: My wife does this, and she's always right.
2: Yes.
0: I never, ever see it coming. They make these TV shows for simpletons like me. Bloody hell, I had no idea it was the guy who had that gun. He always kept cleaning it. Complete mystery.
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0: Christian O'Connell Show. Good morning, Brett. Christian, my useless superpower is I attract smoke. Wowee. No matter where I stand at a fire pit or barbecue,
1: oh, no.
0: Smoke heads to me, only me. Even with the wind at my back, I always have to sit with an actual electric fan beside me at the fire pit. Brett, that's brilliant. All right, tonight, Australia does the census. Millions of Australians answering the important questions about who we are, where we live, and how we live. Before the Australia counts, we count the stuff that actually matters. For the first time ever, it is the Christian O'Connell Senseless Census. Seven questions, one every 30 minutes. We're two questions in. Time for question number three. It comes from the most controversial topic ever raised on this show in show history. From Rio last week, when he said the Palmers, or for some of you Palmy, are overrated and the Schnitty is better. I put it to the nation. This could divide the country. Forget about politics, religion, state of origin, NRL, AFL. Palmer or Schnitty, which is superior? You have to pick one and why. Your answers, please. 0475-03-1043. Rhea, you're standing by your crazy talk that it's a Schnitty.
2: I know, and I'm prepared to bravely stand in the minority if
0: this is
2: that's
0: a hill you're happy to expire on.
2: I will happily die on with a pile of wow. Schnitties right next to me. The Palmer is a bastardized, soggier version of the beautiful, pure chicken schnitzel. Why would
0: it's
2: you drown
0: so dry.
2: It
0: it's
2: in
0: boring.
2: Passata and ham?
0: Why
2: it's
0: wouldn't
2: dirty
0: you?
2: Pork. That's why like, do you need ham, a lunch meat on top of a dinner food?
0: Well, that's
2: are
0: like saying just eat pizza dough, don't have the ham or passata.
2: No.
0: What's good for pizza is good for the Palmy Palmer.
2: Good saying, though. Chicken schnitzel, mushroom sauce on the side, salad, chips. That is your perfect pub meal.
0: It's so
1: but see,
0: bland.
1: It's still not standalone.
0: Mushroom sauce is so boring.
1: Yeah, add the sauce to
0: it's a school dinner.
2: It's got gravy, it's got mushrooms in it.
0: Gravy.
2: Delicious. What sauce do you go on the side?
0: The sauce of Australia.
2: What?
0: Well, you don't need it. It has its own sauce. It's a meal with the sauce already baked into
2: That's
0: it.
2: That's exactly the problem.
0: No,
2: Therein lies the trap.
0: It's pizza on a chicken.
2: Drowned in sauce.
0: Not drowned, lubricated.
2: It's soggy.
0: No, it's lubed up. It's
2: and
0: ready to go straight in
2: that
0: me.
2: It's not soggy, but it's soggy, and they're always soggy.
0: Soggy things are good things. A soggy dog is a happy dog. A soggy biscuit is a lovely one to eat with a cup of tea.
2: No, again, no one likes a soggy biscuit. You're very quick to in there.
1: No, it's got to be a Palmer all the way. See, you're putting a mushroom sort of gravy to the side, so you're cheating yourself. You're still having to moisten that bit of cardboard.
0: Patsy, this
1: is
0: it
1: hasn't place. Been
0: no, no,
1: on
0: Patsy's just taking you down.
2: No,
0: to,
2: she that's
0: she's taking you down and drowning you in gravy. Boat.
1: If it was so not, good, it should stand alone. Yet it does not because
2: no,
1: you put a gravy on it.
2: No, you're just drawing.
0: So no, you're right.
2: No,
0: it's so. Dry.
1: It's devoid.
2: The problem is the passata is baked in there, which makes it soggy.
1: It's delicious.
2: What's the point of having the delicious breaded crumb around the chicken if you're just going to sog it all up with the passata?
0: It's not sogged.
2: Mm. And then putting ham on top?
0: Thank
2: Come
0: you.
2: On now.
0: That's what I say. Thank
2: Come
0: you, chef.
2: On now.
0: Thank you, chef. Thank you, chef, for your service.
2: No, thank you, chef. No service.
1: Parmesan on top.
0: And also, you're doubling up on meat sources. So that's protein on as a protein stack for mad gains. Yeah.
2: Do we not have enough protein
0: no.
2: in the world
0: no,
2: right
0: no,
2: now?
0: No, no, we don't. We don't.
2: Yogurt,
0: no, if you want mad gains,
2: water.
0: Do you want mad gains while you're eating? I do.
2: Slice of ham.
0: Yes, yeah, slice of ham. Mad gains. All right. As you can tell, the heat is hot right now. Australia, what say you? Is it the Palmer or the... I don't even want to say the word again. Schnitty. It rhymes with shitty. It answers itself.
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1: 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In Ukraine, nowhere is safe. 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

0: Christian O'Connell Show. Yesterday on the show, we asked you for weird things in your freezer. Now, a lot of you keep your deceased pets there.
1: Yeah, for how long?
0: Dogs, cats, a bat, some rats.
1: A bat?
0: I think the rats might be for people who have big snakes.
2: Ah, yes.
0: You know?
2: What about the bat, though? Because you're not having pet bats, are you?
0: Yeah, no, you shouldn't. You shouldn't, you know. Ozzy Osbourne's no longer alive, so one would presume that Ozzy would have had one. Here things keepsakes. We heard a lot about placentas, wedding cakes, kids' baby teeth. Very common. 22% with odd drinks and food. Someone with 21 Maxibons.
2: Oh, that's living. I'm jealous.
0: And then hard to categorize these ones. Someone's got some hail, as in frozen big, you know, the like rocks of rain.
1: Oh,
2: hailed. As ice cubes?
0: No, but they live in Perth. So I guess if it hails in Perth, and it was on like Christmas or Boxing Day, odd. But still to go and get it, and you're keeping rain. Heavy, solid golf balls of rain, but you're keeping rain.
2: Who are you showing it to?
0: Yes. And birdseed.
1: Oh.
0: But then where do we put this? It's in a category of its own.
3: Hey, Christian, it's Jackie Gross. I had my breast implants in my freezer for 10 years. It triggered an awesome night at my 50th. They got thrown around the dance floor. Let's just say it triggered a bit of a poop tsunami, but that's another story. I hope this is the best thing that you've had in your freezer that somebody's rung up about. Have an awesome day.
0: It's kind of like because it's been passed around. What's that game? Is it Bop It?
2: Yes. Yeah.
0: A very different version of Bop It.
2: Tell us about the boob tsunami as well. Yes. Teasing us.
0: Let's have that as title of today's show, by the way. Boob tsunami.
4: Hi, Christian. It's Julia. The weirdest thing I had in my freezer was actually my mum's big toe. She fell off a ladder. Her toe come off in the ladder. And my father was away.
0: No, I can't hear any more of that.
1: Toe came off in the ladder.
0: Not just that. One of the producers, when he's been recording in, I can hear people talking in the background. You remember that thing we had a couple of weeks ago? When I can hear someone chuntering in the background.
4: So we had two axolotls in our freezer. I had a flatmate that did a little bit of Google research, and apparently when an axolotl passes away, if you freeze it, you can bring them back to life. Unfortunately, that story's not true.
1: Wow.
0: Who knew people had so much weird and wonderful things in your freezers? We've got some calls coming in. We'll go to them next.
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6: A Spider-Man screening in Colombia was evacuated after one of the audience members suffered from an extreme gas attack. Halfway through the film, a filmgoer decided to let a rip. Literally hundreds of fans evacuated into the hallway. Others labelled the anonymous windbreaker as the film's real villain. I'd suggest, though, there's probably one person in the cinema who was quite proud of themselves.
5: Start your day the right way. 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

0: Christian O'Connell Show. We're asking you unusual things you've had in your freezer. Looking at some of the lines here, Patricia, her husband had an eastern bearded dragon sat in there for a week.
1: Just sat in there.
0: Just sort of chilling out on a bit of own time. Lee in Sydney, microbats, dogs had attacked it, needed to test it for disease.
2: Oh.
0: I mean, who's doing the testing there? You got a laboratory out in the garage? Amanda, welcome to the show. Good morning, Amanda.
3: Good morning, guys. How are you?
0: I'm good. And thanks for calling. So, unusual thing in your freezer, Amanda?
3: I had 3 red belly piranhas.
0: Oh, yep. Wow, piranhas. Oh.
1: You're allowed to have...
0: I thought these are deadly fish.
3: Yeah, they can be. They are from the Amazon and deadly. But my ex-boyfriend at the time, was into like exotic pets, and he worked on the rigs and had the money for them. But really, it was...
0: Those riggers.
3: Yeah, I know, crazy, right? But no. He would have blamed me for, because I had to take care of them. So there had to be, and they actually, one got sick, and of course, then they attack each other. So I had to freeze them for the evidence so he could see the bite marks, knowing that I didn't kill his
0: You were going to get an independent post-mortem, like a CSI kind of thing in it. So we go, okay, fair enough. Okay.
3: Absolutely, because I know he paid a lot of money for them.
0: Really?
3: And then he left them in my care. But I mean, the water is so precise that off by the littlest bit, they just get ill because they need that, you know, ecosystem.
0: Human blood.
3: Amazon. But yeah, that's it.
0: Long way
3: but
0: from
3: no,
0: the Amazon.
3: They don't bite the hand that feeds them.
0: We're already going into it in detail.
3: that was it.
0: Lovely.
3: Red belly.
0: Yeah. Amanda, thank you very much for giving us a call.
3: Okay, have a great day, guys.
0: Wonder why I became an ex. Tomorrow, good morning. Sound like a keeper.
4: Good morning, Christian.
0: Good morning, Tomorrow. Those riggers.
4: Hang on.
0: Hello, you all right?
1: Sorry.
0: We good?
4: Yep, we're good. I had a cat. He was 13 years old almost. Oh. Passed away on us. He was 8 kilos at death. And we couldn't get him to the vet. I didn't want to part with him. So we put him in the freezer.
0: Oh, And also until 13 years, until you had a great, that's a great innings with your cats as well. So they would have become a big part of your family.
4: It was, he was beautiful. His name was Splat.
0: Splat,
4: like, as in what happens
0: cat.
4: When you Splat the cat, as in what happens when you run over something.
0: Strange name for a cat and an image. And 8 kilos, big old freezer. We got one of those chest ones out in the garage to get old Splat in.
4: No, it was actually just one of those like split freezer fridge things, and we just emptied a whole shelf and popped him in there.
1: Oh,
0: bloody hell. Is it really? But any time you're going to get your frozen peas or anything, you see old Splat there. All right, B, gone too soon, big fella.
4: 4 days later, we took him down to the vets and got him cremated $500 later.
0: Right.
4: Due to the fact that he was so big.
0: Market prices.
4: Yes, market prices. Yep.
0: Oh, RIP, Splat.
4: Not to mention, we have 2 budgies currently in our freezer as well.
0: Oh, blimey, Splat didn't take them with him, did he? To the afterlife.
1: The Pharaoh.
0: If I'm going, they're coming with me.
4: They're still currently in there, Christian.
0: What?
1: Oh. Why?
4: They moved up because I don't want to let them go, and it's too expensive to cremate them as well.
0: Yeah, I know. Yeah, it is
4: quite
0: a bit of money.
4: They want $200 to cremate a small budgie, so it can just live in our freezer and come move with us, which it did.
1: Oh, my God.
0: So what are you waiting for when they're going to have, like, some sort of sale at the crematorium? Hey, off he deals. Come on down. Everything must go, including your pets.
4: And I'm like, no, I want to. I actually go to the freezer occasionally and go, hi, birdies.
0: Tomorrow. This is amazing. Thank you so much for giving us a call, mate. Thanks for sharing all your stories. They're very funny.
4: You're welcome. Thank you.
0: Listen, RIP Splat, you sound like an awesome cat. I got a big 8 kilo one as well, Larry.
4: Thank you, Christian. And I listen to you every morning as well. I love your radio show.
0: All right, bless you. Thanks a lot, Tomorrow. Have a good morning.
4: Thank you. Bye.
5: I'm tired,
6: 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That's too damn
7: bad. The Christian O'Connell Show. Up all night.
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1: A partly cloudy day today. Cloudy for Ballarat. Bendigo, Maribyrnong and Castlemaine all heading for 15. Ballarat 13. On Sunday, partly cloudy. Mostly sunny in Castlemaine. Bendigo and Castlemaine 16. Maribyrnong 17. Ballarat 15. This morning, Bendigo 4. Ballarat a low of 3.
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13: Jonesy and Amanda, those are names that you would never forget.
14: It's showtime!
15: Hola, amigo. Happy Friday to you.
16: Hello, happy Friday. Are you speaking Spanish? Do I need to... Am I just incredibly able to translate that in my own head?
15: I am in the zone of you winning the best TV presenter on Sunday night.
16: There's no... Okay.
15: Yeah.
16: How would you feel...
15: Ryan and I have already worked on our Daryl Summers. Ryan, what's our act? What are we doing? That's it. That's exactly it. We're doing
16: I didn't even see it, Ryan. Do it again. A double take.
15: And then we might do a big man hug or a high five.
17: No.
15: Okay. Too much?
16: How would you feel if the tables were turned and I was putting this kind of pressure on you?
15: I'd love it.
16: Would you?
15: I would love it.
16: If I said, you're going to win, you're going to win, you'd say, yes, I am. That's the difference between men and women, I think.
15: I would love it. Okay, well, Ryan and I will work on our act because we've got our suits.
17: Yeah, I got the suits ready, yeah.
15: Think Danny DeVito and Arnold Schwarzenegger.
16: And an inflatable sumo outfit.
15: Think about that. But we'll be there and...
16: You haven't asked me what I'm wearing.
15: Oh, okay.
16: Let's talk about your imaginary suit.
15: What, Amanda, okay.
16: Let's talk about my imaginary suit.
15: Let's go on the scale of, say, Susie Element.
16: Don't make me stand on the scale.
15: Susie Element at number one with a... Oh, she wore a very plunging neckline.
16: That was all the piano keys. With her bosoms.
15: Maybe you should ask Susie if you could borrow that outfit for Sunday. Okay. So that's
16: one
15: pretty
16: end of the scale.
15: Risky. No, actually, I've got around the wrong way. That should be conservative. So conservative would be
16: number one. She wasn't conservative. She had her bosoms out.
15: That's why she's going to 10. Susie all the way at number 10.
16: Right.
15: And then at number one, who's conservative on TV? Okay, Ida Buttrose. So not wearing a nice jacket and high-waisted pants. So,
16: Where are you
15: in that scale?
16: I'm full number one.
15: Ida to Susie.
16: I'm full Ida.
15: Okay, you're not full Ida.
16: I'm full Ida.
15: No.
16: Yes.
15: Have we got a bit of a delicatage showing?
16: A delicatage.
15: Yeah, a bit of booze.
16: Decolletage.
15: Decolletage.
16: Is that what it's called? No, there's no booze.
15: No booze
16: at all.
15: There's
16: no hint of bosom.
15: Is there any side?
16: No. I'm wearing a suit that does up at the neck.
15: Well... Okay. That's good. That's good. That's good. It's understated. Just look
16: at it. It's not sort of trad wife little house in the prairie. It's a stylish suit.
15: Sure.
16: But there's not a lot of skin to be seen. A little bit above my Adam's apple and that's about it.
15: You don't have an Adam's apple. You're a woman, apparently.
16: Okay.
15: Yeah. Women don't have Adam's apples.
16: But we've still got little things there, haven't we?
15: You got a larynx.
16: Yeah, larynx. That's what I'm thinking.
15: Yeah.
16: He won last year.
15: Larynx Hemda. Okay. Well, we have an action-packed show today. It's Friday Feels, and today I am
16: so
15: excited.
16: So exciting.
15: And I know I say that every week because last week was fantastic.
16: But we've got
15: Bachelor
16: the
15: Girl.
16: Full band in today.
15: Yeah, except for Nick, the drummer.
16: But we've got Dave, we've got Rick, we've got Brad. Oh, don't say who they're from, just say those names.
15: Yeah. Okay, you can work out what band's coming up for Friday Feels.
16: Rick and Brad.
15: What band is that? That's coming up. And we can't do anything until we do the Fast Five. Jonesy and Amanda driving you home with Jam Nation.

0: It's Jonesy and Amanda driving you home. That will psych you up for Sunday night. And this will psych you up for today.
1: How fast can this thing go?
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4: Fast Five.
0: The Fast Five is here. Five questions. Can you go all the way and answer all five questions correctly?
5: Well, if you answer question five correctly, you get a $250 fuel card.
0: I'm just impressed with Gem Y Rise, Daryl Summers' surprise face when you win that Logie.
5: Show me again, Ryan. You know, should I be insulted that you look so horrifically surprised?
0: Oh, yeah.
5: You look like you've never heard of anything more ludicrous.
0: You've gone full surprise, bro.
5: Too much surprise.
0: We've got to do the smug. Yeah.
5: Yeah, and maybe punch the air and go, I knew it. That's better than that double face surprise thing.
0: Yeah, like at the end of Karate Kid.
6: What happens at the end of Karate
0: Kid? Yeah. Yeah.
7: Yeah.
0: Yeah.
7: Yeah,
0: that's it. That's yeah. Good. Paul is in Leongatha. Hello, Paul.
5: Hello, Paul.
8: G'day, guys. How are you?
5: Very well, Paul.
0: Any speculation as what Amanda is wearing on Saturday night? She said she's between, well, more towards Ita than she is Susie Ellerman.
5: Who wore a dress that exposed a lot of her midsection.
0: Susie had a lot of revealing outfits.
5: She has over the years. And I remember one year I said to her, are you bringing your x-rays? Because that's all that's left.
0: So, Paul, would you like to hazard a guess as to where Amanda's going?
8: Oh, she'd wear a lovely frock, I'm sure.
0: A frock?
5: Well, I'm going to leave it to be just a giant surprise.
0: I think you'd say leave it to Beaver.
5: Susie's done that.
0: You see a side one. Paul, question one.
5: Question one. Hieroglyphics was a formal writing system used in what ancient civilization? Where'd they have the hieroglyphics?
8: Egypt.
0: Yeah,
5: interestingly, apparently, the majority of Egyptian hieroglyphs represent sounds, not objects. So if there were, let me quiz you, Brendan. If there was a pair, don't look at the answer, look at me.
0: No, I'm looking at you.
5: If there was a pair, an ant, and a hood.
0: That'd be parenthood.
5: Yeah, he said, having read the answer.
0: Well, no, that's quite obvious. Pair, ant, hood.
5: Yeah, so they were sort of sounded out sounds.
0: Yeah. Paul.
5: They would have had great fun on game nights.
0: Paul, you got that, didn't you?
8: Thank you. Yes, I did. Yes.
0: Yeah, of course. Let's play Monster Mash.
9: Let's kick off this Monster Mash. Yeah, let's
5: make it up. Paul, what two songs have been mashed together?
0: Oh, dear. Oh, okay. I think we know.
5: What are they?
8: Ghostbusters.
5: Yeah.
8: And AC/DC Back in Black.
0: Oh, Paul.
5: Sorry, Paul.
0: No. Would you like to have a crack at the Fast Five? Jonesy and Amanda driving you home with Jam Nation.
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0: The Fast Five, as Australia speculates the answers and what outfit you're wearing at the Logies on Sunday night. We've
5: it's not that big a mystery.
0: Ida Buttrose, power suit, high-waisted slacks to 10. Susie Ellerman in some sort of bosom-revealing outfit.
5: What? Where does Lady Gaga fit in with a dress made of meat?
0: Yeah.
5: Could be that.
0: That could be.
5: Could be that.
0: That could be the infomercial. Nope.
5: You never know. We are playing Monster Mash.
0: Yep.
6: Let's kick off this Monster Mash.
7: Yeah, let's make it.
5: Nat is in Maylands.
0: Hello, Nat.
8: Hello, Amanda. I cannot wait to see what you're going to be wearing at the Logie.
0: Would you like to speculate, Nat?
8: Well, look, Amanda could wear a Hessian sack and she would still be the most beautiful woman there.
5: What a lovely thing you said. And yes, answer. I am wearing a Hessian sack.
0: And no doubt we've got your vote. Well, Amanda, when I say we.
8: For sure.
0: We're all part of a team here.
5: Actually, to be honest, the clothing side of this is the hardest thing for me. I'd rather everyone was issued a Logie's tracksuit, and that's what we all wore.
0: The hardest thing for Ryan and I will be, are we eating the chicken or the beef? I'm getting the beef. If you get the chicken...
9: No, I want the beef.
0: No, no. This is a problem when you go out with a man.
5: Anyway.
0: Among many things.
5: Back to the questions. This is Monster Mash. What two songs now have we mashed together? We know one of those songs is Ghostbusters. What's the other one?
8: I think it's Thunderstruck.
5: Yes, it
0: yes.
5: is.
0: Right on.
5: Something strange. Yeah.
0: How many official standard time zones does continental Australia have, Nat? Is it A, 2, B, 3, or C, 4?
8: Let's go B, 3.
5: It's 3. Australian Eastern Standard Time, Australian Central Standard Time, Australian Western Standard Time.
0: Yeah, that's Nat. That's the time that you're living in. Burton-esque is a term used to describe the distinctive style of which Hollywood director?
5: Burton-esque. Who

0: would it be?
1: Burton. Tim Burton.
2: He gets a normal movie and makes it weird.
0: Yeah, because Edward Scissorhands was originally just a story about a hairdresser. This brings you to question five.
2: Nat, this is going to be you.
0: Which Australian awards ceremony, known as television's Night of Nights, is being held on Sunday?
1: The Logies.
2: There it is. Yes. Jim, I ride to your face.
0: No, don't look so surprised.
2: Yeah. Actually, you know what it's like? It's like Top Gun. At the end of Top Gun, you know, they get back on the aircraft carrier and they're all high-fiving.
0: Yes.
2: That's what we'll be like.
0: Okay. Do I even need to be here?
2: No.
0: I'm actually in your way.
2: You're slowing us down. Nat, congratulations. You won the Jam Pack. You will find a $250 fuel card.
1: Oh, that's amazing. Thanks so much, guys.
0: Thank you, Nat, and I hope you enjoy my Hessian sack.
1: I just can't wait.
0: Yeah. Unreal. Thank you.
2: Maybe a little bit of, because Hessian can be quite porous, so a bit revealing.
0: I think I'm more likely to get a rash, or is that the party?
2: Oh, you might have to put on a singlet. And that's not sexy. The Fast Five. We'll be back again on Monday. If you'd like to play, jonesydemander.com.au. Jonesy Demander driving you home with Jam Nation.
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7: Ready for a surprise?
0: $2,000 cash to give away each day. How do you win, you ask?
8: Well, every day we give you five key words that you need to remember and tell us those words in that very order when we ask you to call us.
0: This week, both of us have had a crack at it. Yours yesterday.
8: Well, they were just things that you like, engine-ish things.
0: Yeah, wankle.
8: Yeah.
0: As in rotary engine.
8: Yeah.
0: And today we promised Jem Y. Rye that he could come up with some words.
8: Okay. Have you done it?
9: Yep, I've got it. Five words.
8: Five words. What are they? Let's write them down now. Yeah. This is the only time you'll hear them.
0: Pay very close attention to Jem Y. Rye.
9: All right, here we go.
8: Yep.
9: Handsome. Charming. Chiseled.
8: Oh.
9: Genius. Xbox.
0: Okay.
9: Lock it in.
0: Lock it in's not...
9: No, that's not one of the words. Yeah,
8: Xbox? Are they supposed to be about you?
9: Well, I mean...
0: Come on.
9: Yeah.
0: Chiseled. Handsome.
9: Yeah.
0: We're not even supposed to repeat these words.
8: No.
0: Anyway, register. Well done, Ryan.
9: Thank you. Thanks.
0: Words that have never been ever associated with Ryan.
8: No, except the last one.
0: Okay. Register to play at jonesydemanda.com.au. Retain those words, okay? In the meantime, Luke McGregor is joining us next. Jonesy and Amanda driving you home with Jam Nation.
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0: It's Jonesy and Amanda driving you home.
1: Luke McGregor is back on our screens as co-host of one of my absolutely favourite shows, which is Portrait Artist of the Year Australia. I was lucky enough to be painted by a young woman called Jenna Pickering last year. What a gift of an experience that is. And some of the country's most talented artists, amateur artists, are stepping up again to paint a whole lot of Australian faces. And Luke, of course, is at the helm. Hello, Luke. How are you?
2: Here he is. Good,
3: thank you. Jenna Pickering is incredible. She does amazing work.
1: She does. And she painted me. She's from the Pilbara region. She painted me on a block of wood that she'd brought down from the Pilbara. I've got it at home. What a fabulous thing. It's such an interesting experience because I've watched the English series for years and I've watched the Australian one too, obviously. But you can see the gift in what the artist is doing, but it's so weird for yourself to see how three artists see you.
3: Yeah.
1: That's so unusual. Then
3: having to decide which one you want to pick in front of the three artists is brutal and something that I'm glad I don't have to go through.
1: That's so true. So true. So the way it works is as the person who's been sitting for the portrait, you choose which of the three you want, but that's not necessarily the artist that goes through to the semis because then the judges decide.
3: It feels like such a wholesome show, but there is no way to get away from the slight, like, I don't know. I feel so bad that, like, it's still a competition. The hope, I guess, is that the artists get to be in front of these judges and it helps their career moving forward. But it is, I can't imagine how hard it is for the guests to. I think our record for longest time taken to decide is John Safran. I didn't think he was going to pick. I thought he was just going to grab all three and run away.
0: Right. So, because has any artist been upset that they've been excluded from it?
3: Not yet, but, you know, there's always the hope with a reality show that one day they'll just, like, break the easel over the guest's head.
0: Well, I'm looking forward to seeing the show. And with Amanda's one, the lady, she used a bit of thrift. She used recycled a bit of wood.
1: Well, lots of people do. Painted on wood, but other people painted all kinds of things, Luke, don't they?
3: Yeah, we had this season we had someone on aluminium, which was really hard because you've got to give it a certain amount of time to dry before you can apply the next layer. We had another lady who was just setting fire to wood, just burning wood, which again is not something you can rush. But yeah, we've had people use coffee grounds, and they used coffee grounds and water and they put more or less in to dilute the beans to get a different shade of brown. They had the best smelling painting by far. It's one of those things where I always think of art as like an easel, and you need space and you need money and you need a setup. Whereas one guy used masking tape and created amazing portraits out of just black tape. So you never know.
1: Wow. Yeah.
0: Has anyone ever painted using other parts of their body?
3: We haven't had any. Glenn Robbins doing a penis painting has not happened yet.
0: That's where I was heading, Luke.
3: But it's I'm like fingers crossed.
0: Fingers crossed. Portrait Artist of the Year returns this Sunday at 7:30 on ABC TV and iView.
1: It's a wonderful show.
3: Thank you.
0: Luke McGregor, thanks for joining us.
3: Thanks for having me. I really appreciate it.
0: Jonesy and Amanda driving you home with Jam Nation.
4: Jonesy and Amanda.
5: Driving you home.
1: Robert Irwin.
0: Here
1: hello.
0: He is.
6: Yes. What's up?
0: Do I have to get between you two guys?
1: Robert obviously is hosting.
0: Of course.
1: Robert's up for the gold. Robert's also up for the Bert Newton Best.
0: I would say Robert's
1: presenter.
0: Getting too much stuff.
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1: You
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1: You're
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1: sweet.
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1: aren't
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1: you
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1: Lovely. 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
13: A partly cloudy day today, cloudy for Ballarat, Bendigo, Maribyrnong, Castlemaine all heading for 15, Ballarat 13. On Sunday, partly cloudy, mostly sunny in Castlemaine, Bendigo and Castlemaine 16, Maribyrnong 17, Ballarat 15. This morning, Bendigo 4, Ballarat a low of 3.
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0: Hello there, it's Jonesy and Amanda driving you home this Friday afternoon. Action-packed hour coming up. We've got water cooler chat on the way.
1: I know you like the idea of calling it water cooler chat. It's actually more like a would you rather kind of a thing. Because who stands around a water cooler? Everyone has their own Frank Green drinking containers.
0: But no one stands around a Frank Green bottle while Sally works at home.
1: No, well, maybe we should just call it Team Zoom Meetup.
0: Water cooler chat.
1: Okay.
0: Is coming up. Also, Total Recall with words provided by Ryan today.
1: Can he actually form entire words?
26: I can, yes. And these words, they're very important words. I feel like they really capture who I am.
1: Oh, God. Whose idea was this?
0: I don't know. Anyway, there's $2,000 riding on this and Amanda's push for the Logies. That continues. Jonesy and Amanda driving you home with Jam Nation.
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0: Hello there. It's Jonesy and Amanda driving you home this Friday afternoon. The big push. The final push.
1: Well, it doesn't need to be a push. We're not giving birth to anything. Are you talking about the Logies, aren't
0: you? Of course. This is happening on Sunday. It will happen for you. I've manifested. I want this to happen for you.
1: And did you not manifest the other years?
0: I did.
1: For a gold?
0: But I feel that people don't know how hard it is to do what you do, you know. And like some people say, well, you're not saving lives. You're not doing any of that.
1: Who says that? Who said that?
0: What they say.
1: Pardon?
0: Is what you do is a skill. It's a unique skill.
1: Everyone who's nominated has got that skill.
0: Oh, come. Yes, but you are the best in the business. The TV presenting in itself, and I've seen you and I've worshipped at the table of your hosting, and I've often thought, how good is she? And that's why I'm pleading this case, why you should win the TV Week Bert Newton Best Presenter Logie Award.
1: Thank you very much, Brendan. You know what? And I've said this before, and people don't believe or you don't believe it. I'm just chuffed to be there. That when I didn't win the gold, I was up for the gold a couple of times, and it really didn't matter to me. It didn't change how I felt about myself, didn't change how I felt about my job, my self-worth. It didn't eat into any of that. And I found the process quite exhausting, to be honest. This time around, at 64, to be nominated for a show like The Piano, it's just a gift. The first Logies I ever went to, I think I was probably 24 years old.
0: Oh, so were you nominated or were you a guest?
1: No, that's the thing. My boyfriend was working at Simon Townsend's Wonderworld.
0: Yes.
1: He was one of the reporters there.
0: That was Phil Tanner.
1: Philip Tanner. I worked there as a segment producer.
0: Mm-hmm. So you went on TV at this stage?
1: No, I went as a plus one. Those were the days.
0: How did you feel?
1: It was exciting, but also by then I'd left Wonderwall. I was working as a segment producer on the midday show.
0: Right, with Ray?
1: With Ray Martin. So I borrowed a dress from someone who worked in wardrobe at Channel 9. Big shoulder pads, big kind of sequins.
0: Oh.
1: She was older than I was, but it didn't matter. That was the dress. And I did the rookie mistake of cleaning my teeth when I was wearing the dress and got a thing of toothpaste on the shoulder. I remember all night. Do you know how hard it is to get toothpaste out of clothes?
0: Yeah.
1: All night I was just licking, putting saliva on my finger and trying to get the toothpaste off my shoulder.
0: Oh.
1: That's most of what I remember of the night. So I would have been thrilled to know that when I was 64, I would have pictured, as I said before, I would have looked like Whistler's mother.
0: Yep.
1: 64, to be up for an award. I'm just chuffed. Mm-hmm. I'm just chuffed.
0: Well, that's...
1: And chafed. Those spanks.
0: Well, I can just imagine that is so you with the toothpaste. 1986, do you remember who was hosting it?
1: I don't really.
0: What?
1: I know.
0: Let me just Google.
1: Was it Daryl?
0: 1986.
1: Was it Bert?
0: No. It was Michael Willacy.
1: Really?
0: He hosted it.
1: But they would have had to have some pizzazz.
0: But you know who won the gold Logie?
1: I can see in your face. Is it Daryl Summers?
0: He said he'd never make it.
1: The king of the double take. What?
0: I remember,
1: he had a neck brace on. What?
0: Remember, say what you want about Daryl Summers.
1: He can do a good double take.
0: But I remember, like, Daryl, in that particular year, 1986, remember he teamed up with the Melbourne Symphony Orchestra. And not only did he sing, but he tap danced.
1: At the Logies?
0: No. This is just the cold. This is what got him the gold Logie. This is what got Daryl the gold Logie. So this is Daryl from 1986. Singing. Now tap dancing.
1: Is this a joke?
0: No, this is it. Then over to the drum kit. Does a solo.
1: He's a triple threat. Okay. Is that why I don't like drum solos?
2: Gog him, Brad!
0: Sorry,
1: Dad. You're so mean.
0: There's another 10 minutes of that. Even John Bonham's going, come on, mate.
1: Do you think I needed to do that?
0: Maybe you need a little bit of...
1: tap dancing, drumming.
0: Maybe, you know what? I'm just going to say this. Please.
1: Oh, don't put any more pressure
0: just saying,
1: on this.
0: Vote for my friend.
1: Thank you.
0: Because you are worthy of this.
1: Thank you. I think everyone who's nominated, even people who aren't nominated, are worthy of this.
0: Yeah, but
1: it just depends how it goes on the night. And whatever happens, I'm going to turn up here on Monday.
0: Yeah.
1: And actually the good thing is, for the first time since I've been going to Logies and doing radio, I'm not doing breakfast radio, so I can go to the party, I'll have a great night no matter what happens, and I'll turn up with all the goss on Monday.
0: Myself, Jen Y. Rye, will be in the crowd. Tears streaming.
1: This might be the last time we hear this song.
0: That's Our Girl, we'll be saying.
1: Thank you for your support, Brendan. But either way, I'm loving life.
0: Vote for Amanda. 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
1: Thank you.
0: Follow the prompts. It's going to happen on Friday.
1: Don't. You don't have to say that.
0: I mean, it's going to happen on Sunday.
1: Oh, great.
0: It's happening now. But we're getting matching tattoos.
1: Who?
0: You, me and Ryan.
1: Oh.
0: Team success. Jonesy and Amanda driving you home with Jam Nation.
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0: Hello there. It's Jonesy and Amanda driving you home this Friday afternoon. Friday's a great day to gather around and chat about whatever tickles your fancy.
1: We do have, it is a would you rather, but you like to call it water cooler.
0: Yeah, but
1: chat.
0: Would you rather doesn't have a snappy jingle.

0: stand around the Furphy water cart. So they would bring water to the Stockman.
1: But
0: wherever.
1: I thought Furphy meant a made-up story.
0: No, that's exactly. It's an eponym. An eponym comes from.
1: What have you done with Jonesy?
0: A real thing. So the Furphy water cart was a cart that would go around and people would have a drink of water out of it and they would talk around.
1: And presumably talk BS, which is where the word Furphy came from.
0: So the modern day Furphy is our water cooler or, as you said before, the Frank Green bottle.
1: Yeah, the Frank Green bottle that everyone's drinking in their own homes while they're on a Zoom.
0: And some Gen Z are working at home.
1: Anyway, here's today's water cooler chat conundrum.
0: Hit me.
1: Would you rather, here's the first bit, laugh at a joke that you didn't quite hear and then you're asked to explain it?
0: Oh.
1: Awful. Yeah, awful, awful.
0: Many times that's happened to me.
1: And what have you done?
0: I go, oh, you know, it's that thing about the thing and then, oh, I got to go to the toilet.
1: Okay. So would you rather that, laughing at a joke you didn't quite hear and then have to explain it to the group?
0: Yep.
1: Or, this one is excruciating, introduce someone that you've worked with for 6 months and you've never learnt their name.
0: Oh.
1: That's the story of our lives.
0: That's you.
1: That's, you know what you do? You walk through this building and go, hey, yeah, you just point at people. You go, hey, Sharon, hey, Sam. And then you just get to a whole batch you don't know. And you go, yeah. I watch it happen every day.
0: This is you. You go, hello, I'm Amanda. What's your name? I'm Jenny. I've worked here for 20 years and I'm the CEO. That's what you do.
1: We all do it. We all do it, but they're two.
0: I'd rather the first one. It's easy to get out of the first
1: one. Only if you've got a personality like you, because people think that you've paid no attention, you're a bit of an idiot. Not everyone could pull that off.
0: Who says that?
1: Not everyone can pull that off.
0: Okay.
1: All right, this is it. Laughing at a joke you didn't hear, and then in a big group being asked to explain it, or introduce someone that you've worked with for 6 months and you've never learnt their name.
0: Jemma Rye, you can start the ball rolling with this.
2: I do the name thing because there's different techniques you can use to find out someone's name if you've forgotten it.
1: But if they just say instantly, "Oh, Ryan will do the introductions."
0: Oh, that's sorry. You would, Amanda would so do that. Ryan, how about you do the introductions?
3: I don't know.
1: It's sphincter tightening all round.
0: Yeah, okay.
1: Maybe that's the name of the segment. What sound effects can we get?
0: Okay, I think we've heard. You've heard what we've had to say about this around the water cooler.
1: Which would you choose?
0: Please join us. Jonesy and Amanda driving you home with Jam Nation.

0: It's Jonesy and Amanda driving you home.
1: Studies have shown that more information gets passed through water cooler gossip than through official memos. Water
2: so does E. coli, I'd say. Water cooler chat.
0: Now it's time for water cooler chat. Gather around, colleagues.
2: Gather around to the 1980s where we stood around a water cooler.
0: Yeah, well, it could be the 1912s when we stood around the Furphy water cart.
2: The old 1912s. Bring them back.
0: These days, they're all standing around a Frank Green water
2: cart. In their own homes, pretending to do work.
0: And maybe that's a problem with the young generation. They've got nothing to stand around.
2: Well, let's discuss today's Would You Rather Dilemma Sphincter Tightening Conundrum. That's a title for another segment.
0: Okay.
2: Here's what we're asking. Would you rather laugh at a joke that you didn't quite hear and then you're asked to explain it to a group?
0: Mm-hmm.
2: Or introduce someone that you've worked with for 6 months and you never learnt their name.
0: Option A for me all the way.
2: Ryan thought it would take option B. I don't know.
3: Well, there's different techniques you can use.
0: If what's your technique?
3: Or you go, what's your Instagram handle?
2: No. If I say, Ryan, introduce everyone.
3: Yeah.
2: You've got no time to do any of that.
0: Okay, so hang on. Let's just role play
3: this.
0: Yeah. So you have forgotten Amanda's name.
3: Yeah. Oh, hi.
2: Hi. Brendan's saying, quickly introduce me to the room.
0: Sorry, who's this young lady here?
3: Oh, just before we do that, can I just get your Instagram handle?
2: It's Penobscot number 58.
3: This is my friend Penobs. No. I don't know.
2: It's not always your name.
0: And also, as I am of a certain age, I can't go around asking young ladies for their Instagram handle because then it'll be at HR. Where we'll all be gathered.
2: Well, let's see which of these options people would choose.
0: That's the dumbest idea in the world, Ryan. Seb has joined us on Water Cooler Chat.
2: Hello, Seb.
4: Hi, guys.
2: So, laughing at a joke you didn't hear and then having to explain it, or introducing someone whose name you should know but don't?
4: So, this has actually happened to me, and I'll go with option B. And the technique that I have is, I've worked with this person for about 6 months now, and then when those two people who are being introduced start talking to each other, 9 times out of 10, they go, hi, I'm blah, blah, blah. Oh, I'm nice to meet you. I'm this. And then I'm like, cool, that's her name. And that's how I've gotten out of it.
2: Yeah, I've done that before. That technique doesn't always work.
0: Sometimes that can work.
2: Sometimes you know you can smell that technique a mile away. The one stands and just looks at you and go, really, Seb, really?
4: I've revealed my secrets.
0: Okay. Seb.
2: Thank you.
0: Brad has joined us around the water cooler.
2: Are you choosing option A or option B?
5: I'm choosing not to forget someone's name. I do it all the time. I call mate, old mate, so I prefer to look stupid than try and be deceptive.
0: Yep.
5: And try and lie your way out of a joke I wasn't talking about. So, yeah, definitely B for me. And Amanda, my whole family voted for you. So go Amanda.
2: Brad, that's wonderful news. Let me just say, though, it's an easy option for men to go, here's mate, here's whatever. What if you're introducing a woman?
5: I'd probably say Darl, and then I'd probably get sacked for that. So.
0: Yeah. That's an interesting one.
2: I think that's when you duck and roll and look for cover and pretend you're on fire.
0: I was on a corporate trip one time on the Gold Coast, and my wife was with me, and there was a group of these people that I knew all the names except for one guy. I was sure his name was Simon, but I wasn't 100% sure. So I said to Helen, we're going to go into this circle of dudes. I know everyone in this group. I want you to introduce yourself to that guy when I'm talking to the other guys.
2: Tell me that was fail-safe, because that sounds perfect.
0: And Helen nods her head and goes, yes. We go into the group. She introduces herself to every person that I knew, not the guy. Then it looked even worse. And he goes, and what am I, chopped liver? And I went, oh, yeah, and this is...
2: Why'd she do that?
0: I don't know.
2: And she misunderstood the agreement.
0: It was terrible.
2: Thank you, Brad. Let's see what Sloane has to think. Sloane, explaining a joke that you haven't quite heard and pretended to hear, or introducing someone whose name you should know?
6: Listen, I have been in the predicament of both, and I can tell you the first one is just terribly mortifying.
0: That's great.
2: That joke one, have you had to do that?
6: It's mortifying. I don't ever want to be in that predicament again. So I'm more at ease with option B. Bring it on.
2: Thank you.
0: And if the joke is, imagine if it's like an incredibly racist, misogynistic.
2: And you've laughed along having no idea what they've actually said.
0: Too right, mate. And they go, excuse me, explain.
2: Terrible.
0: Thank you, Sloane.
2: I'd say it's one of Sloane's jokes.
0: We'll wrap this up with Glenn.
2: Hello, Glenn. Option A or
0: Welcome
2: option B?
0: Welcome to the water cooler.
7: Look, you know what? I could go with either, but I'm going to go with option B because you've always got a strategy around introducing somebody and you can kind of control that. So, you know, say, oh, Bob, here, you know, this guy's new. I know you're going to work together. You're really going to enjoy working together. How about you tell, you know, just tell them about yourself. There's always a
2: what,
7: there's always a strategy.
2: Let me just say this, Glenn. What if you're hosting some kind of seminar, everyone in the room is seated, and you're the one person who has to introduce that person. What do you do then?
7: Oh, well, you know, then there's a bit of a dance around it, but there'll be something to say. And
2: here's Mr. Handsome.
7: Like, you all know him, yeah. You've seen him before and we've been waiting for him. Come on out and just skip over it.
2: Just skip over it.
0: You mean no help.
2: Thank you.
0: I just like when Amanda introduces herself to someone that's been working here for 40
2: much
0: years.
2: Much longer than I have.
0: I built this company. Thank you for all your calls. You. Thank you for being part of... Water Cooler Chat. Now it's time for Water Cooler Chat. Total Recall is here. Jonesy and Amanda driving you home with Jam Nation.
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6: Ready for a surprise.
0: $2,000 right here, right now for you.
7: Earlier in the show, Ryan gave you five words that he's picked from just randomly that he seemed to be quite pleased with that I think he thinks describes him.
0: Yes.
7: We gave you five words in a particular order. You have to tell us those words in exactly that order to win $2,000.
0: Paul's in Darwin. Hello, Paul.
8: G'day. How are you?
0: Good, thanks.
7: Very well.
0: How's things going, mate?
8: Oh, just magical up here in the top end.
0: Of course it is. It's always.
7: But a beautiful time of year. Not too hot, I imagine.
8: Starting to warm up. The weather's just starting to change now, so it's starting to warm up.
0: You know, I could talk about the weather in the top end all day, but right now, Paul, $2,000 is on the line. You heard the words that describe we're alleging Gem Y Rai. Would you think, not knowing him that well, would that describe him very well?
8: Quite possibly, yes.
7: All right, let's see if you know the words. What are those five words in the order in which they were given?
8: Handsome, charming, chiseled, genius, Xbox.
7: Well, Xbox describes him.
3: Any memory in your head.
4: An hour we could have total recall.
0: Congratulations, Paul!
8: Woohoo!
7: And as simple as that, you've got $2,000.
8: Woohoo!
0: Yeah.
7: Congratulations.
8: Thank you very much.
0: Carry on a bit.
8: Love the show, guys.
0: Well,
7: that's nice to hear. Thank you, Paul.
0: You have a good weekend, mate. Look after yourself.
9: Thanks for the kind words, Paul. Appreciate it.
7: I think those are your words, Ryan.
0: I don't think it's an endorsement from Paul to you, Ryan. thank you. Coming up, it's Friday Field Sessions. The Hoodoo Guru is joining us. Jonesy and Amanda driving you home with Jam Nation.
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4: A partly cloudy day today, cloudy for Ballarat, Bendigo, Maribyrnong and Castlemaine all heading for 15, Ballarat 13. On Sunday, partly cloudy, mostly sunny in Castlemaine, Bendigo and Castlemaine 16, Maribyrnong 17, Ballarat 15. This morning, Bendigo 4, Ballarat a low of 3.
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18: Friday Field Sessions. We had a great one with Bachelor Girl last week. And today, it gets better and better. Hoodoo Gurus are in the studio. We're loving it. The boys have arrived. I'm just... what's your favourite Hoodoo Guru song?
19: Play me some riffs and I'll
18: give you a riff because you're the riff queen.
19: Okay, let's see if I can guess. That Tojo?
18: That's Tojo.
19: Tojo.
18: It's about Emperor Tojo not getting into Darwin during World War II. Edumacational as well. What about this one? Nice bass.
19: Oh, I love this one. It sounded like a greyhound in the film clip, didn't it?
18: My Girl. Too. My Girl.
19: Yeah. Oh, my girl, don't love
18: me. Oh, I bet you think I'm kinky, right?
19: Pardon? Oh, it's Free Love. I love this one too.
18: No, I was just saying that.
19: They play today.
18: We are in the zone. The Hoodoo Gurus are coming up next. It's Jonesy and Amanda driving you home for Jam Nation.
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0: Hello there, it's Jonesy and Amanda driving you home.
1: We've had some incredible people come in for our Friday field sessions. We've had solo artists, we've had duos, we've had a quartet. Remember Jersey Boys?
0: Yeah.
1: But one thing we haven't had, and we've been quite desperate, is a band. And today, not just any band, we have the Hoodoo Gurus. Woo! To tear up the studio. Dave Faulkner, Brad Shepherd, Rick Grossman. Hello!
2: Hello! Hello.
3: Tear up the studio.
0: Tear up.
1: Steady on. Actually, have you ever been the kind of band to do those things, to throw TVs out of windows, or is all that apocryphal?
2: I think the worst we got was a cheese platter.
1: That you wasted.
2: They make a mess, I've got to tell you. They weren't happy at the hotel afterwards.
4: Yeah, we make our beds in the hotels when we leave.
1: Okay. Hospital corners. Yes. And a tidy valance.
3: It was a slow evolution.
1: Obviously, you've lived lives, but you've never been known for being the crazy guys, I'm guessing.
2: No, well, especially for me, you know, as a singer, I kind of had to put myself in cotton wool a little bit. These guys can cut it up if they want, but they generally don't do that either. So we're pretty clean living.
1: And because of your voice, I know that, you know, you hear of Mariah Carey sleeping with humidifiers and leaves on certain angles and things like that. Do you at 9 o'clock say, sorry, I can't stay at this loud restaurant, I have to go?
2: It is a factor, I've got to be honest.
1: But I
2: generally don't go to restaurants anyway. I mean, I don't drink a glass of wine or anything on the day of a show, and even probably the day before a show. I'll be careful about that. So, yeah, I'm a little bit of a hermit when it comes to...
1: But you have to be as a performer. Your instrument?
2: My instrument. It's not the greatest instrument, so I've got to take care of what's there. Mm. But, you know, it's just, you know, I enjoy playing so much that it's not a sacrifice to give up a little bit of a bit of drinking and carousing in the day before when you're going to have so much fun on stage next night.
0: Mm. Well, it seems more and more that that's not the case anymore. The old days...
2: Oh, look, you know, we had our moments back in the day and, you know, I'm sure there'll be some moments ahead of us, but, you know, when you're working a lot, you don't want to do a bad job for people, you know?
0: No.
1: Did you have any idea when you were first recording these songs how universally iconic they'd become?
2: No idea, of course. You know, I mean, every song was written just purely because of something that was striking me at the time and then take it to the band and get in rehearsal and see if it works for everyone else and... That's as far as we ever thought, you know. Just we pleased ourselves, and then the next thing you know, people are sort of doing what they want with them afterwards, and you know, using them for weddings and funerals and all sorts of things. You know, becoming quite involved in people's real lives outside of, you know, we could never imagine that.
1: What are some of the stories you've heard about how your music has been used?
2: Well, definitely, you know, as I say, weddings and funerals, and sometimes the same song, which is kind of amazing.
1: Which one is it?
2: It was a song called Castles in the Air.
0: Oh, great song.
2: Which is from the Kinky album, which is the one that had 1,000 Miles Away on it. Mm. And, that song, I actually sang it at a friend's wedding. Jonathan Docking used to play for the Sharks. He asked me to sing that one. And then someone wrote to me recently and said that they played it at their dad's funeral. And, you know, he loved the Hoodoo Gurus and that song... It's all about, you know, the cycle of, it's more about connection, that song. So it works for either sort of thing, you know, making a connection or, you know, losing a connection with someone that you still are connected to.
0: But it's good that you guys have come in for the Friday Feels sessions. We've only had anything but success so far.
1: We've only had anything but success.
2: That's what we'll be, anything but a success.
0: we've had nothing can possibly go wrong. So, boys, what we're going to do is, because we've got the full complement of guitars and bass, so this is a big deal.
2: Yeah, unfortunately Nick couldn't make it, our drummer, but you got the three-piece version, acoustic style. So we're going to manfully manage without the drummer. Cover up all our mistakes.
0: Well, I'm a bit, you know, as a former drummer, I'm
1: Don't, Brendan, stop right where you are.
0: I'm going to step in.
1: Stop right where you are.
0: I'm not stepping in. So we're going to come back, we'll have a break, and then the Hoodoo Gurus live for the Friday Field Sessions. It's Jonesy and Amanda driving you home for Jam Nation.
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1: 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Pointless. Shouting with Jonesy and Amanda? Therapeutic.
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0: Hello, it's Jonesy and Amanda driving you home. The Friday Feels Sessions. This is a bit strange. We're in the breakout room.
1: We are in the breakout room. This is where we apply the Clearasil so we don't break out anymore. But we've come down here because we needed a bit more space, a bit more vibe. What do you think?
0: Right now we've got Dave, Brad and Rick from the Hoodoo Gurus standing behind us.
1: They're right behind us. They're very nicely dressed too.
0: They're very well dressed. And they look fantastic. And so they're going to be performing. What song are we doing? I've completely forgotten.
2: A little old number called What's a My Scene?
0: Everybody's happy with that. So, ladies and gentlemen, without any further ado, the Hoodoo Gurus, What's My Scene on Gold? Yeah.

sing along bit. Ready? In your car, wherever you may be. And another thing I've been wondering lately. I can't hear you.

0: everyone.
1: The Hoodoo Gurus, everyone.
2: We're so glad you could fit in with us today because I know you're about to tour all over the place and then coming to Australia for a whole batch of shows.
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2: 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We will put all of this on our socials. Thanks for fitting us in.
0: Cheers, guys. Thank you.
1: Thank you.
0: Now the weekend. Let's do it.
1: Instagram is coming up next. It's Jonesy and Amanda driving you home for Jam Nation.
4: Gold, Central Victoria. No.

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3: Any money. Jonesy and Amanda's.
0: Here it is, 10 questions, 60 seconds on the clock. You can pass if you don't know an answer. We'll come back to that question if time permits. You get all the questions right, $1,000.
4: You can turn it into $2,000 by answering a bonus question, but it's double or nothing.
0: Kristen is in Moorabbin. How are you?
5: Yeah, good, thanks. How you guys going?
4: Very well, thank you.
0: Have we got your support for Amanda's Logie's Tilt on Sunday night, Kristen?
5: Oh, absolutely. I love that idea.
0: Yeah. Yeah.
5: All the best, Amanda.
4: Thank you, Kristen. I appreciate that.
0: Jemmy, Ryan, and I have been working on our facial expressions.
4: Look, there's when no you need win. For this.
0: We started with Kristen, the Daryl Summers look of surprise.
4: And then I took a bit of offence to that. Why is it such an ungodly
0: idea? What we've settled on, and Ryan and I have both worked on this, it's the Top Gun high five. Listen to this. Yeah! And I wanted to do a little bit of a man hug, but Ryan's saying... Okay, so...
4: Do I even need to be involved?
0: You know what? If you call in sick, Brian and I are happy to go up there and accept.
4: Thank you. Kristen, we have 10 questions. We have 60 seconds. If you're not sure, say pass. We might have time to come back, okay?
5: Okay.
4: All right, Kristen, good luck because here we go. Here comes question number one. What is the name for a baby kangaroo?
5: A Joey.
4: Question two. What letter is between C and E in the alphabet?
5: D.
4: Question three. How many zeros are in 1 million?
5: Six.
4: Question four. Which actor played Forrest Gump?
5: Tom Hanks.
4: Question five. What's the capital of New Zealand?
5: Auckland.
0: Oh.
4: It's Wellington or Wellington, as people that live there say. Oh, boo. It's almost like a trick question. Everyone thinks it's Auckland, but it's not. Kristen,
0: we're
4: I'm
0: all
4: sorry.
0: Doing devastated face.
4: Show me. Is that Daryl Summers' devastated face?
0: Actually, did you ever see Daryl do a devastated face?
4: I don't think he's been devastated very often.
0: No, he's always on the up.
4: Well, Kristen, we're doing devastated face for
0: we're
4: you.
0: We're devastated face for you, Kristen, but thank you for your vote for Amanda. TVWigLogieAwards.com.au. By the way, if you're yet to vote.
4: Okay, thank you. Let's not badger people right about now.
0: I'm not badgering. I'm encouraging. Okay. Big difference. Big difference. It's been a hell of a week in our social media dipstick. Digital Jenna is coming up next. It's Jonesy and Amanda driving you home for Jam Nation.
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0: It's Jonesy and Amanda driving you home this Friday afternoon. We straddle a lot of medias, don't we, Amanda?
1: We do, and we can't keep an eye on everything we do. We feed it, we don't read it. Is that right? Something like that.
0: Yeah.
1: So that's why we have our digital guru, Jenna. Her name is

0: What's poppin', doll?
1: Oh, wow.
2: It just gets worse and worse.
1: It does, doesn't it?
2: Oh. Anyway, it's been a big week across the Jonesy and Amanda socials, and it all started with Tony Bratton's on-air slip-up on the QVC shopping channel.
1: Oh, yes. Yeah.
3: I love to show the texture and this wave pattern. Again, it looks like you went and got a blowjob at your blowout at your salon.
1: Oh, my God.
3: And it looks beautiful.
4: All right, so here's what's happening today. We're having a huge beauty sale. Everything ships to you for free, but that goes away at the end of the day. I will remind you that this is a one-time only price.
0: But she starts to lose it as
1: well. They all start to lose it. I think we know exactly what's happening today in there.
2: So your reaction to the hilarious clip has received close to 1 million views across our socials, with the actual QVC channel's Instagram account writing, "Tony was iconic, but so was Terry's recovery." Who's Terry?
1: That must be the offside.
0: On with the show,
1: which is the role that I play on this show in Jones.
0: Oh, hang on. This is
1: like
0: not
1: that.
0: A forum to grind an axe.
2: Well, Jason added, "She'll think about this moment the rest of her life."
1: Absolutely.
2: Followed by David, who comments, "Jonesy says, where is this salon exactly?"
1: Sadly, walk away just with a hairdo.
0: Asking for a friend.
2: Another popular post was our can of worms segment earlier in the week.
0: The can of worms. A new segment was born.
1: Not the intro. It's awful.
0: Oh, good. I'm glad you asked. There's the worms. That's enough worms, Ryan.
1: Terrible. Ugh. This is where we asked about the blind in the plane.
2: Yes. So we asked whether the person sitting in the window seat of a plane gets full control of the blind.
1: Mm-hmm.
2: So we put a poll on our socials asking the question, and 87% of people agree that the window seat does get full control.
1: Really?
0: Yep.
2: Yes. Yep. So Chris says, window gets one armrest and the window control. Middle gets two armrests. Aisle gets one armrest and some extra leg room. We are not animals. We live in a society.
0: Right on. You know, that person should be running this country.
1: What's the extra leg room? Just so you can put it out into the aisle. You're not allowed to.
0: Although there's nothing worse when your knee's hanging out a bit and then the hostie comes down with the trolley, bonk, straight in your knee.
2: Ow. On another note, it's time for Digital Jenners. So this is where I choose my favourite contributor of the week, who will receive a bespoke tin hat made by Amanda.
1: I'll get onto it right now.
2: And this week, it goes to Lee, who sent us this beautiful message. He writes, "Hi guys, I just want to let Amanda know that she was an inspiration to me this morning. I had to do an interview for Channel 7 News up here on the Mid-North Coast, and I was quite nervous about doing it. I channeled Amanda thinking how she would have done it, and it definitely made me feel at ease, so thank you. We moved to the south of Port Macquarie just over 2 years ago, and thank God for iHeartRadio, as I can still listen and have a good cackle to Jonesy and Amanda."
0: Oh,
2: all
0: that's
2: the very
0: nice.
2: Best, Lee.
0: Lee. Good on you,
1: thank
0: Lee.
1: You. What a lovely thing.
0: No
1: thank
0: doubt.
1: Thank you, Lee.
0: We have Lee's support for your Logie's tilt.
1: Let's not harangue Lee at the end of that beautiful letter he sent.
0: Thank you, Jenna.
5: We like to call her our social media dipstick, by the way she's single.
0: Lee knows. I know, you know, Jim White Rye, you and I in our matching. Yeah! Can't do the high five! Yeah!
6: Righto, you two, that's enough.
1: Let me just go. I'm just looking forward to them being over.
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0: Okay.
2: Sorry, you keep saying it, but yeah.
0: Rightio.
1: It's only been a month's campaign, Brendan.
0: And this is the last time.
1: This is the last time, and let's get it right this time. Thank you, Jenna.
0: It's going to happen.
1: I'll see you on Monday after the party.
0: Yeah.
1: I'm hoping to be as dusty as hell.
0: Good day to you.
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22: A partly cloudy day today, cloudy for Ballarat, Bendigo, Maribyrnong, Castlemaine all heading for 15, Ballarat 13, on Sunday partly cloudy, mostly sunny in Castlemaine, Bendigo and Castlemaine 16, Maribyrnong 17, Ballarat 15 this morning, Bendigo 4, Ballarat a low of 3.
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1: Good morning, I'm Alana Riley. First to news in the US, Luigi Mangione has admitted in court to shooting UnitedHealthcare boss Brian Thompson after the 50-year-old was allegedly killed outside a hotel in New York in 2024. The 28-year-old has pleaded guilty to two federal stalking charges. A separate state trial is due to get underway next month, in which he previously pleaded not guilty. Back home, an interim report looking into the current GST carve-up deal for Western Australia has labelled it a costly mistake. The Productivity Commission has told the federal government it should be scrapped. Four people in New South Wales have learned their fate over an elaborate tax fraud and money laundering scheme. The joint investigation between Federal Police, ASIC and the ATO uncovered a $10.7 million tax evasion scheme through labour hire and payroll companies linked to the construction industry. Three people were released on recognizance release and corrections orders. A fourth was earlier sentenced to 3 years in jail. Overseas, deadly wildfires continue in Croatia, where one person has died and dozens of others have been injured. And Instagram is getting a bit of a rebrand, with the social media app debuting a new logo. Some are poking fun at the font, saying the R in Gram actually looks more like a Z. In sport, Fremantle's fought off Adelaide to take out a 24-point win in front of a home crowd in Perth and lock away the minor premiership. The Dockers downing the Crows 112-88. Coach Justin Longmuir says Adelaide threw everything at them.
2: It was a really physical game. Low uncontested marks, a lot of contests. And I think we, in the end, got on top with field position, and then second half we were better at maximising that field position and hitting the scoreboard.
1: And it looks like an uphill battle for the Aussies heading into day three of the first test against Bangladesh in Darwin at Stumps yesterday. Bangladesh held a 153-run lead over the Aussies at 6 for 351.
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0: 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Gold Central Victoria weather, thanks to Prestige Jayco Bendigo.
4: Partly cloudy today, cloudy for Ballarat. Bendigo, Maribor and Castlemaine hitting for 15, Ballarat 13. Tomorrow, partly cloudy, mostly sunny in Castlemaine. Bendigo and Castlemaine 16, Maribor 17, Ballarat 15.
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0: 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Mark Knopfler on, what was it, Wednesday this week? 77. It's Dave with you through until 10. Let's just continue on with that music. What do you think for your Saturday morning? Got some Taylor Dane on the way. It's Tracy Chapman with a track that huge again, hugely popular again, thanks to a, well, I guess he's a pretty well-known country music artist. That's coming up, Tracy Chapman. Elton John and Kiki D on the way as well. And Boston in just a couple of minutes. Welcome to the weekend.
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0: 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It's the Weekend Wake Up, Tracy Chapman. And Fast Car, always a pleasure to have your company. 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I want you to mark the 1st of November on your calendar because the Inglewood Alive Festival is on. It's a street festival showcasing the 1860 gold rush town of Inglewood. You know, it's architecture, it's boutique shops, and it's eateries. The Alive Festival, it sees the Calder Highway shut through the town, enabling visitors to safely amble around Inglewood. The car and motorbike show and shine, Wimmera wood shopping competition, live music, market stalls, food trucks, free kids rides, plenty of things happening, absolutely free. The 1st of November, mark it on your calendar.
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1: Good morning, I'm Alana Riley. First to the US, where there's been a major update on Luigi Mangione, who's fronted court over the 2024 alleged shooting of UnitedHealthcare boss Brian Thompson. Mangione has admitted in court to killing the 50-year-old in New York, pleading guilty to two federal stalking charges. The 28-year-old's lawyers are reportedly seeking separate state charges to be dismissed. Two men have been charged and one arrested over an alleged multi-million dollar cash smuggling operation from Tassie to Victoria. Federal police suspect the cash is allegedly proceeds of crime from the sale of illicit tobacco. During the searches of properties across two separate states, authorities claim they found millions in cash and tobacco, 9 kilos of silver bars, imitation firearms, and a rifle. A Senate inquiry looking into proposed changes to the National Disability Insurance Scheme has made just one recommendation in its report, that the reforms be passed. The laws would pave the way for a major overhaul of the NDIS, though critics warn it could harm vulnerable Aussies. And tributes are flowing for Aussie entertainer Johnny Young, who has died at the age of 79. Young, who was a host of Young Talent Time, passed following a brief battle with pancreatic cancer. In sport, Fremantle has cemented itself as the AFL Minor Premiers with a 112-88 win over the Crows in Perth. Adelaide coach Matthew Nix reckons they went in wanting to take it to them, and despite the loss, they still feel like they did.
2: When it's in the balance, we just made some crucial errors, or they turned out to be crucial moments in the game. That, you know, and some of it execution, just skill, but, you know, handballs, missed handballs, and we got punished, which the best teams in the competition do. They beat you in those moments.
1: And Bangladesh hold a 153-run lead over Australia with 4 wickets in hand. Heading into day 3 of the first test in Darwin, the tourists finish day 2 at stumps 6 for 351.
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4: Partly cloudy today. Cloudy for Ballarat. Bendigo, Maribyrnong, and Castlemaine heading for 15. Ballarat 13. Tomorrow partly cloudy. Mostly sunny in Castlemaine. Bendigo and Castlemaine 16. Maribyrnong 17. Ballarat 15.
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0: 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It's the weekend wake-up. Paul Kelly, there's Dumb Things. It's Dave with you. 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Sounds better on iHeart. Now, that great music lined up for your Saturday morning. Starship on the way. Duran Duran. Some John Mellencamp on the way as well. And Cat Stevens in just a couple of minutes. The weekend, it's upon us.
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0: 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It's the weekend wake up. Duran, hungry like the wolf. 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The Bendigo Theatre Company talk about them a lot, but they might be meeting this morning. They're a small group of retired people. They meet each Wednesday morning and some Saturdays from 9 through to noon at Allingham Street, Golden Square. And they're looking for handy people, pretty much facility maintenance, making props, creating scenery, building sets. Head on down. It's all about a bit of creativity. Having a coffee, undoubtedly. Bit of a catch-up, bit of a chat as well.
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1: Hey there, I'm Alana Riley. First to news in the US, Luigi Mangione has admitted in court to shooting United Healthcare exec Brian Thompson in New York in 2024, pleading guilty to federal charges of stalking. New York Police Commissioner Jessica Tisch spoke to media outside court.
2: And to those who idolize Luigi Mangione, I say this, violence is not a cause.
1: The 28-year-old's lawyers will now seek to have separate state charges dismissed under double jeopardy, where you can't be prosecuted for the same crime twice. Back home, an interim report looking into the current GST carve-up deal for Western Australia has labelled it a costly mistake. The Productivity Commission has told the federal government it should be scrapped. A major search for a missing Aussie teen will enter its fourth day today after the woman failed to return from New South Wales bushland. 18-year-old Lily Cooper went hiking in Natai National Park on Wednesday and hasn't been seen since. Making other headlines, travellers heading in and out of Sydney Airport this weekend are reportedly being told to expect more delays as air traffic control remains in the spotlight. And viral toy Squishmallows is set to be turned into a movie. Amazon MGM will reportedly develop the flick, partnering with a Moana producer. In sport, Fremantle have fought off Adelaide to take out a 24-point win in front of a home crowd in Perth and lock away the minor premiership. The Dockers downing the Crows 112-88. Coach Justin Longmuir says Adelaide threw everything at them.
3: It was a really physical game. They had low uncontested marks, a lot of contests, and I think we, in the end, got on top with field position, and then second half we were better at maximising that field position and hitting the scoreboard.
1: And it's looking like an uphill battle for the Aussies heading into day three of the first test against Bangladesh in Darwin. At stumps yesterday, Bangladesh held a 153-run lead over the Aussies at 6 for 351.
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0: Gold Central Victoria weather for the Courthouse Hotel, Pall Mall, Bendigo.
5: Partly cloudy today, cloudy for Ballarat. Bendigo, Maribyrnong and Castlemaine heading for 15, Ballarat 13. Tomorrow, partly cloudy, mostly sunny in Castlemaine. Bendigo and Castlemaine 16, Maribyrnong 17, Ballarat 15.
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0: Central Victoria FM 98.3 AM 1071. It's the weekend wake up with Roxette. Hold on tight. She's just a little bit dangerous, Dave, with you this morning. Now, Robbo's back with the wake up call on Monday. Big part of the wake up call is the Celebration Hub. And it's simple. Head to goldcentralvictoria.com.au, find the Celebration Hub on the win page, enter your details, your birthday, anniversary, special day, whatever the case may be, and Rob, I'll give you a shout-out. But on top of that as well, one winner at the end of the week takes home a $50 voucher to spend at the Queen's Arms Hotel. The Celebration Hub. It's thanks to the Queen's Arms Hotel on Gold Central Victoria. It's back on the wake-up call with Robbo on Monday. We're going to get through our weekend, don't we? What have we got coming up this hour? The Cardigans, remember them? They're on the way. Some Ice House. And also Billy Joel, a bit of a sing-along classic up next.
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0: 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It's your weekend wake up and Ice House with Crazy. We had Rod Stewart in there as well. 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
1: Good morning, I'm Alana Riley. First to the US, where Luigi Mangione will be sentenced in December after admitting in court to shooting UnitedHealthcare boss Brian Thompson in 2024. The 28-year-old has pleaded guilty to two federal stalking charges. US District Attorney Jamie McDonald spoke to reporters outside court.
2: No grievance, political belief, or ideological cause can ever justify murder.
1: Back home, Australian authorities assure there is no tsunami threat to Australia after an undersea earthquake rocked waters near Indonesia this morning. The 7.7 magnitude tremor struck near the Flores region around 8 a.m. local time. Making other headlines, an interim report into how GST is currently carved up between the states claims the deal struck with WA is costly and needs to be changed. The WA Premier has labelled the report authors East Coast clowns. One Nation is calling for Australia to stop allowing migrants from high-risk nations that are on our country's do not travel list. And Australia's biggest spectator air show continues on the Gold Coast this weekend. It's the first time the event's been on since the city's beaches were ravaged by ex-cyclone Alfred in 2024. In sport, Fremantle has secured the AFL Minor Premiership, just the second in the club's history. It's after the Dockers downed Adelaide 112-88 in Perth. Frio coach Justin Longmuir says they've set their season up.
3: It's a good achievement. Really proud of the players, of how they bounced back after last week. We've put ourselves in a good position.
1: Collingwood legend Peter Dacos has opened up on a private health battle, revealing he's now in remission from a secret cancer diagnosis. The 64-year-old admits while it was deliberately kept quiet, it was hard not to talk to people about it or share the news. And in cricket, the Aussies trail Bangladesh by 153 runs heading into the third day of the first test in Darwin. Bangladesh return at 6 for 351.
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5: Partly cloudy today, cloudy for Ballarat. Bendigo, Maribor and Castlemaine heading for 15. Ballarat 13. Tomorrow, partly cloudy, mostly sunny in Castlemaine. Bendigo and Castlemaine 16. Maribor 17. Ballarat 15.
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0: 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Meat Tray Friday is back on Monday with Chris. He'll be asking you to make a phone call during during your feel-good work days, pardon me. And then every Friday, the winning call gets a $100 meat tray, thanks to the team at Central Vic Meats. Meat Tray Friday, thanks to Central Vic Meats, the very best quality meats at the very best prices. It is so true. I got the chance to fill in for Chris on Wednesday. That was a bit of a surprise. I know the week before I'd filled in for Chris for 6 days, I think it was, when he was on holidays. And Robbo had to sneak out of town, so Chris was on breakfast. I was doing your feel-good work days. Always a pleasure. It's always a pleasure. Still to come very soon, Bob Welsh and Tina Turner on the way as well.
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0: 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Queen and David Bowie, Under Pressure, and I Can't Get No Satisfaction for the Strolling Bones. Rolling Stones, sorry, I've been told I can't call them the Strolling Bones. I don't know why. It's been Dave with you. It is time for me to run. Enjoy your Saturday. I'll be back with you tomorrow afternoon. Craig's on holidays, so I'll be filling in for Craig from midday tomorrow afternoon. Until then, enjoy your Saturday and take it easy out there.
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1: Good morning, I'm Alana Riley. Australian authorities assure there is no tsunami threat here after part of Indonesia was rattled by an undersea earthquake. The 7.8 magnitude tremor near the Flores region was followed by at least three aftershocks. In the NT, the Alice Springs community will gather for a funeral today for